0: Good morning, you're listening to the transmission on 4ZZZ. My name's Sophie and my pronouns are she, they.
1: My name is Elliot, my pronouns are he, him.
2: My name's Ro and my pronouns are they, them.
3: And I'm Ruth.
0: And yeah, today, in bit of interesting topic, more for the allies, I reckon. So, language, trans language, and language around, you know, I believe that language sort of changes how people view us and, like, culturally, and if you're into, like, Metal Gear Solid, like, memes and all that sort of, and... Yeah, I sort of wrote a little guide, and I think we're just going to riff about that today.
1: Yeah.
0: Yeah, and if you're an ally, or if you're trans or whatever, like, yeah, shoot us a text if, you know,
1: If you have thoughts or ideas, or...
0: Yeah, if you agree with it, disagree with it, it's a ever-changing list, that, and the text line is 0420... 626-733. That's 0420-626-733. And I'd also like to start the show with an acknowledgement that 4ZZZ broadcasts on the lands of the Turrbal and Yuggera people. We pay our respects to elders past and present and acknowledge that sovereignty was never ceded. All right, so yeah, I guess, you know, we should do Trans 101. Like, just...
1: What is trans? What does that mean?
0: What does trans mean? Yes, exactly. Great question. So, yeah, trans, it's an umbrella term whose gender identity is different from what we were assigned at birth. And, yeah, so...
1: Yeah, I mean, it is a shortened form of transgender, right? Like, it used to be... something that was, you know, I think people typically remember 20, 30 years ago, you know, transsexual, or even prior to that, the really medicalized, you know, hermaphrodite, for not just transgender people, but anybody that was kind of gender non-conforming or anything as well. But language has evolved over time.
0: Yeah, and continues to evolve as well. Like, you know, in a few years, we might not even be called transgender. There might be a different sort of update that better... Yeah, better...
3: To my understanding, transsexual is still used as a medical term, but it doesn't refer to the whole community anymore, which is why people say trans, because transgender can be people, regardless of, like, whether or not they want to or have medically transitioned. But, like, transsexual specifically refers to people who have, although a lot of people who are on HRT or have had affirming surgeries also don't like the term, even though some people still use it.
1: Yeah,
2: but I've seen it a lot with a lot of old gays. Like, I've got a couple of old lesbians, old queers in my life that still use transsexual, and I feel like I've seen a couple of young people trying to bring it back and more like reclaiming that word. But I think I definitely like transgender as a safer, like, all-encompassing term.
3: Yeah, it definitely refers to the whole community, but that's, I think, why a lot of people say just trans, because, yeah, there's a lot of diversity in the language that we use. So, I mean, it's a very contentious term these days, but the term transvestite we used by a lot of people we now call transgender, although we don't usually use that anymore. The reason why we started saying just trans was to include everyone under the umbrella.
1: Yeah, absolutely. And I think that really speaks to, yeah, how individualistic a lot of this language is, and how different it can mean to everybody. So, yeah.
0: Yeah, and, like, there seems to be a little bit of discourse about, like, is non-binary transgender either? And, like, the definition here is people whose gender is not exclusively male or female, or is on that sort of spectrum, because gender's a spectrum, like...
1: It's in the name, right? Like, yeah. a binary gender experience is male or female, and if you're non-binary, you're kind of... not one of those two.
0: Yeah, like I mean,
1: exclusively.
0: Yeah, like, I consider myself trans feminine. Like, I wouldn't say I may not say I'm a trans woman. Still working that out, you know, gender and all that. what is gender? But yeah, like I consider myself non-binary, and it's kind of it more fits me in a way that, like, I feel a lot more comfortable because it gives me a lot more it's area kind of, to play with.
1: Yeah, a bit, like, of a freedom of expression.
0: Yeah.
1: You know, you don't, if you're strict within the binary, you're stuck in what those expectations are, you know? Like, I'm what some people would say is a binary trans guy, and when you look at me, you go, oh yeah, that's a dude. You know, got a beard. I wear, you know, a lot of, you know, typically binary, you know, guy or male attire. But also, I like to femme it up a bit sometimes. I like to, you know, wear some fun makeup, fun outfits, wear a cutie little dangly earring, you know? Like, does that make me non-binary? Who knows?
0: Yeah, I mean, it's just clothes at the end of the day.
1: Exactly. Yeah.
0: And, like, yeah, go into that later in the guide with clothes and stuff. Because, like, you know, sometimes I just want to be like, yeah, nah, yeah, go on, bloody. wear singlet shorts and, you know, drink a beer and, yeah, my way 4X. And, like, but that doesn't make me any less trans femme or any less non-binary.
1: Do you know how many women I know that drink 4X?
2: I'm like, that's good, that's
0: but by the way, drinking 4X doesn't make you a man. I'm sorry, that was a gross generalization.
1: That's, I mean, you know, saying that 4X is a good beer is a subjective, just like language is subjective.
0: Yeah, and evolving, and yeah. All right, so yeah, cisgender, not a slur, like, as a lot of conservatives seem to think it is. But yeah, people whose gender identity matches the sex they were assigned at birth. And it's a neutral descriptor. Just like trans, people often claim it's a slur because they think gender diversity is bad or unusual. And I've noticed, like, you know, oh, cis is a slur because they don't like transgender people, and it's kind of an extension of that.
1: I think it's also like this anti-label rhetoric that a lot of people have, right? Like, have you experienced this, you know, either any of you, where, like, you're talking with, you know, a cishet person and they're just like super anti-label just generally?
2: Yeah, definitely. And I think specifically on, like, the cisgender stuff, I feel like people don't like being referred to oppositely or, like, alongside trans people. They like the labels of being called a man or a woman, but then if you attach anything to that, people get a bit iffy about it.
3: Yeah, very used to being like, we're excluding you, we're just normal. And now it's, although, like, the term cisgender is, like, I think, like, 40 years old or something, but it's only come into public use, common use, in the last 10 years. And a lot of people...
0: It's Latin roots.
3: Yeah, but it wasn't used by the Romans. Like, it was invented by scientists in the 80s, and by cisgender scientists in the 80s and 90s. So if it's a slur, it's a very funny one that was invented by that community. But, yeah, like, it's a lot of people who don't like being referred to as a thing. Like, they're not trans, but they'd rather be just referred to as not trans. And I've met a lot of older people, like 50s, 60s, who haven't come into the terminology until recently. And they conflate it with being straight, and they're like, oh, well, I'm straight. Now, what's this cisgender? Like, they don't understand that the terms are not... They're mutually exclusive. You can be cisgender and bisexual, or you can be trans and straight.
0: Yeah, I mean, sexuality and gender are two completely different things. I mean, my sexuality has changed over time. And so has my gender. And, like, I've become a lot more sapphic over the past 4 years. Don't know whether that's the estrogen or just me going, this is who I am, this is what I like. I mean, way back when I was a gay man, it was... don't know where I was going with that.
3: You were a gay man too.
0: Yeah,
3: I did like 8 years as a gay man. I have a BA in gay.
0: Oh, yes. eight long, hard years.
3: In the mines.
0: in the gay mines, yeah.
1: Yeah, I have the opposite experience, you know. I was
0: in the amyl mines.
3: In the amyl mines.
1: Yeah, doing your tour. I was 8 years as a... Well, 8 years, is that right? Yeah, about that, of being a lesbian before transitioning, and now I'm... And then I was like, yeah, I'm a straight man, and I'm like, oh, no, I'm bi. That's...
2: I did, like, 6 years as a trans man and then popped out the other side of it, vaguely non-binary, gender non-conforming, a bit more femme.
1: Oh,
2: I don't
1: fun.
2: Know, done the whole circle.
1: Love that. You've just got to rack up, you know, you've got to hit all those letters.
0: Gender?
2: Absolutely.
0: Hardly know her.
1: LGBT. What's next on the list?
0: QIA plus. Like, yeah, like, gender Pokemon, I like it.
2: Got to catch them all.
0: Wait, where's my list gone?
1: You've lost it.
0: Oh, don't tell me.
1: Did you close
0: it? Oh, I think I closed it because I'm a silly Billy, but luckily I've got keyboard shortcuts because I'm great.
1: Control-Shift-T.
0: Yeah, I'm going to...
1: Well, yeah, shut down some music.
0: Yeah, I think we'll go to a song while I fly that again.
1: Track it down.
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0: okay.
1: That was Quarter Life Crisis by Clover Love, and before that you heard About You by G Flip.
2: And you're listening to Transmission on 4ZZZ. My name's Sophie, and my pronouns are she, they.
1: My name's Elliot, my pronouns are he, him.
3: I'm Ro, my pronouns are they, them.
4: And I'm Ruth.
2: And, yeah, today we're talking about language, specifically, like, language around gender diversity and being transgender, and got a little guide here. Wrote up a little guide, a little bit of in-person research. Yeah, took estrogen for like 4 years as a bit of research. So I don't know.
5: That's credentials.
2: Yeah, yeah. I've got like a
1: got some lived experience.
2: PhD in estrogen. Yeah. That was a bit cringe. So yeah, I mean, this guide is like, I wrote it for 4ZZZ, but I think it's good to, you know, the do's and don'ts. Very, you know, now some random person on the radio is going to tell you what not to do. take it with a grain of salt, or So when talking about trans people, use names and pronouns like that you're given, and if you don't know their pronouns, keep language neutral, respectful, and matter of fact. If you do happen to slip up, just, you know, just quick, oh, I'm sorry, move on. Don't make it as like a, oh, I've,
1: yeah, just a, oh, sorry, she, then move on the conversation. Yeah. Don't even get yourself caught up on it.
2: And, yeah, try not to do it again. And, you know, just also, big thing, treat trans people as normal, because we are. We're just people. Like, people that express our gender like anyone else. And
5: you go to the grocery store, you're a regular guy. You go outside in the world, you're a regular person.
1: Okay, Wesoki.
2: Put my pants on one leg at a time, you know. What else? So, yeah, and actually when talking about people, focus on the person, not their transition. Like, if I have a guest on that say, is a politician, I'll be like, John Smith, the socialist member for Townsville. You know.
4: The dream.
2: Yeah.
4: Transgender socialists in Townsville. Like, let's make it happen.
2: Oh, yeah. don't bring up their gender unless it's...
1: Unless it's necessary. Like, yeah. Unless it's brought up and it's actually a point of... Like, it's the topic that they want to talk about, that it's, you know, you're circling around that for a purpose. It doesn't need to be mentioned.
2: Yeah. And, being a person that is transgender, people first language is very important. Like, you wouldn't say, like, the person, the wheelchair person, you'd say, you know,
1: the person that uses a wheelchair.
2: Yeah, exactly. And I just so happen to be transgender. So, like, I think it's always good to, you know, just not make a thing out of it. All right, here's bit of a language warning where we might be going into some slurs or, like, archaic terms. Don't use outdated terms or, like, terms conservatives use, like transgendered.
5: Mm.
2: That's a big one. Or, like, sex change is another one. Biological male or female, or born a boy or a girl. Like, yeah, use, like, just say someone is transgender, or don't say it at all. Or if you absolutely must talk about it, what's it called?
5: AMAB, AFAB, like the assigned male at birth, assigned female at birth.
2: Yeah.
5: And I don't like that term, but if you need it as a descriptor, like it's relevant, that's the one that I'd go with.
1: Mm.
2: Yeah, I mean, don't use it unless it's relevant to the conversation. You don't...
1: Yeah. Or, you know, also just if you're with somebody who, you know, doesn't align with their sex assigned at birth, ask them how they feel about it and what language they want specifically.
2: Yeah, exactly. Like,
1: because like we said earlier, language is individual. It's subjective.
2: Yeah, and it changes person to person. Mm. Like, yeah, and on that topic, as in like the past, I don't. If you're an ally and you say, oh, so-and-so who is now Sophie, or like, I remember you when you were X name.
5: Mm-hmm.
2: Like,
1: yeah.
2: Like, yeah, thank you for acknowledging the change, but that's not who we are anymore.
1: Mm.
2: And
1: can I just, you sparked a thought. My boss knows somebody who I also know separately and said to me, oh, that person, I knew them when they were X, and I didn't know this person's old name. I didn't know anything about that. Don't say that. Don't do that.
2: Yeah, and that's a form of, like, outing someone. Like, you know, if I call it my government name, I'm Sophie. Now I am Sophie. Like, you... My past has nothing... Well, that was a very generalization, but, like, my past name has nothing to do with my gender expression and name now. So, like, why bring it up?
5: I think another big don't as well is, like, don't introduce your lovely transgender friend to a party and say, this is my transgender friend, here's their name.
1: Yeah.
5: It's definitely, like, a detail that can be left out. Yeah. A lot of the time.
1: Does not need to be a part of the conversation.
2: Yeah, I mean, unless the person brings it up themselves, like, I mean, like, my mum, before she passed away, she was like, oh, this is my transgender son. It's like, you're so close. I love you. I know you're an ally, but I'm going to give you grace because, yeah, but a few times, like, doing that, mentioning someone's past is like, you know, it's like, oh, they're wearing a little badge that says, I am trans. I mean, actually,
1: some people are very happy and open to be doing that, and they talk to their friends and say, yeah, I'm happy for you to tell people, like, I'm happy to be out and proud and whatever, like, that's totally fine. But other people, like, it depends on the situation. Talk to your friends, talk to the people that you're around about what they prefer, what they do and don't want in what situations.
4: Yeah, and there are situations where people, they might work in a certain industry that's not particularly open-minded, or they might have family that isn't particularly open-minded, and it can be a sore subject for some people. Like, you might be out and proud in your private life, but that doesn't mean that it's always appropriate to talk about someone's... Because at the end of the day, if you're transgender, if you're on hormone replacement therapy or anything like that, it's a
2: or even
4: very...
2: Even if you're not.
4: Even if you're not, but my thing is, it's all very personal. Mm. And it's not... It's like... It can be really slanderous gossip to just go around and say, oh, have you heard that Katie's on X kind of a drug and that is, you know, on the waiting list for the surgery, and how interesting is that? It's like, well, it's
1: a
4: like
1: matter of safety.
4: It is, yeah. And it's just not appropriate. Like, because people talked about, this is my personal experience and it's a little bit sad, but I lost my job once because people talked behind my back about the fact that I was starting hormones. I used to work in aged care. And it's a big part of the reason why I had to leave was because of the harassment I was getting from other staff members, because it is a very conservative industry.
1: Yeah.
4: And it's just, that's a personal medical decision that I made and had nothing to do with my coworkers. I told one of them.
1: And it doesn't affect your capabilities at work. It doesn't affect what you can and can't do. Like, it's nobody's business but your own.
4: Yeah, absolutely.
2: Yeah, I mean, I tend to be like, you know, I'm on this medication and stuff between trans people because it's like a common, you know, like it helps people. But like, if I'm looking for a job, I won't say, you know, I'm looking to get facial feminization surgery or.
1: It's not relevant, you know. Like exactly. I don't tell my job, you know, all of the different medic. Like I've got epilepsy. I don't tell them what meds I take for that. I just go, hey, just so you know, because it might affect my job. I have epilepsy, so if I happen to have a seizure, this is what to do. But and it's the same case for anything for transitioning or whatever. Like, you know, if it's relevant to the job for whatever reason, sure, mention the specific thing. But
2: yeah, like when I was working at the bar in Brisbane, not in Brisbane, on the Gold Coast, I was like, hey, you know, I'm about to start medically transitioning. I'm about to start taking HRT. I might be a little bit more moody. Just can we put a bench in the cold room so I can cry a lot more? That'd be great.
1: Why there wasn't one already? Like in a retail sector, especially a hospital, like you need a little bench to cry on.
2: Yeah, just a little crying bench. Yeah. Just for a little meh.
5: I could have used that last night.
2: Yeah, so actually some common mistakes that I've heard allies say, like people who are full on allies, they come to marches, they back us up in everything. Just little things, like saying, you know, there was a conversation I was having the other day where it was like, so I'm not a trans, but, and it's like, where trans is an
1: an adjective. An
2: adjective, yes. English language. not a noun. And, you know, saying a trans or a transgender strips the person out of the sentence and makes me sound like a category instead of a human being. And, like, you know, you are a trans. It's like going back to our previous point of being, like, people first language, you know. This person just happens to be trans.
1: Yeah. Like this person is transgender, not a transgender.
2: Yeah. And again, only if it's relevant.
1: Yeah, exactly.
2: One thing I would love to see culturally is people sharing their pronouns. Like even if you are like a cisgender male, hi, I'm X. My pronouns are he, him. That, just normalize it.
1: Normalizing that takes away a lot of the power of the othering nature of language.
2: Yeah, and it's like everyone has pronouns, and the amount of times I've been in situations and I'm like, oh, what are their pronouns? Like, I'm more likely to share my pronouns and make it easier for you if you're an ally. If you go, hi, my name's so-and-so, my pronouns are blah, blah. And, like, it's not a big thing. It should just be, like, hi, my name is this, my pronouns are this. Not this big, like...
1: not a big deal.
2: And yeah. Also, little things like saying my preferred pronouns... I mean, this might just be a personal thing. I feel that people saying preferred pronouns are like they're a preference rather than like this is who I am.
1: Yeah. Like if you are cool with whatever, like I know people that use, you know, any and all. And are happy with any and all, but they go, oh, you know, today I prefer this, you know, because they are, like, gender fluid or whatever.
2: Actually, yeah, that's a good point.
1: Like, in those situations, for sure, but, like, saying for a regular, saying for somebody who has specific set pronouns, they go, yes, these are my pronouns, saying that they're the preferred pronouns really takes away that, their identity, yeah.
2: Like, they like to be called this. It's like, Like, I don't like to be called Sophie. I am called Sophie. That's my name.
4: It comes across as a little, like, patronizing.
1: Yeah, super demeaning, yeah.
2: Yeah, like, even if it's not intentional, like, just little things, like, yeah, my pronouns are rather than, like, I mean, but as Elliot was saying, like, you know, some people are like, my pronouns are any and all, but I prefer this today, you know. That's, again, it
1: just changes. Like we were saying before, super specific, super subjective.
2: Yeah, exactly. Every person's different, but this is just a rough guide and should be taken with a massive grain of salt. What else do we have here? Before we mention functional clothing. So I had an incident a few years ago where I was part of an organization. I'm not going to name them because actually they don't exist anymore. Gold Coast Pride.
4: Rest in peace.
2: I was in Gold Coast Pride and I was at tennis and like I was fairly early on in my transition. It was like 3.5 years ago, 4 years. Like I had just started HRT, just started being femme, and I was playing tennis and I had shorts and a singlet on and like not particularly feminine because I didn't feel comfortable wearing like a cute little skirt or anything. Not to name names, but someone kept misgendering me that really shouldn't have. And they were like, oh, he, him, because I was they, them at the time. But he kept calling me he, him, because I was wearing functional clothing that was, it was comfortable. It wasn't feminine, but it was doing the job. Mm-hmm. And, like,
5: girls can wear pants. That's fine.
1: Yeah.
4: 100%. Something I feel like I say that every day. I usually wear pants. I used to wear gowns occasionally, but I haven't touched a dress in what feels like an eternity because when would I wear one? I don't know. There's no reason every day for me to wear a dress. Dresses are gorgeous. And if, for those of us who can commit to that level of style, I have a lot of respect for it.
2: Or they just pick one up off the side of the road like me.
4: Yeah. But, like, if you look at women on the bus, most of them are wearing pants because most of them are going to work. Yeah. Right now I'm wearing work pants even though I don't work. But, like, people have called me everything but pants. Unemployed pants. my professionally unemployed pants. But people have called me everything but a child of God because I wear pants. There was someone who insisted on calling me butch. And as much as I love the term butch, it's a gorgeous, like, community third gender. It's phenomenal. Pants does not a butch make. Like, no. I am just comfortable.
1: Yeah. Absolutely.
2: Yeah, and, like, yeah, I mean,
1: also, you know, some people have to wear specific types of clothing for, you know, a job or for, you know, safety reasons or... you know, there's so many different reasons that people would be wearing different things. Comfort, anything, literally.
2: Yeah, and like high heels, for instance.
1: Oh my God.
2: They weren't originally for quote unquote females.
5: Mm-hmm.
2: They were for like nobility. Like they were like,
1: I think originally, I want to say it was like an Arabian horse riding situation.
4: Really?
1: A couple thousand years ago, it was because it makes it easier to sit in on a horse with like, you know,
2: because it like
1: I'm not a horse person. Stirrups.
2: Yeah, that makes sense. Yeah,
1: that's why cowboys have heels. And then that also then became associated with nobility because horse riding stuff. And then there was a change in society. And then it was like women started wearing them because they were trying to be cool and show power and stuff, and it just became a representation of power.
4: It was a specific, I forget her name, but it was a specific landed noblewoman who was like it was very rare, and I think it was the 1500s, for a woman to own her own land.
1: Mm.
4: And she was very short. She was like 5 foot, and everyone else was like, I mean, it was 1500, so everyone was like 5'3". But so she had these 3-inch heels to like make sure that she was talking with equality to the people around her. And at the time, high heels on a woman was seen as gender non-conforming.
1: Yeah.
2: Oh, yes. Catherine de Medici.
1: Medici.
4: Oh, she was a Medici?
1: An Italian noblewoman. Medici. That's cool.
4: I do not endorse Catherine Medici and everything she stood for, but the heels were kind of crazy. She was 4'11"?
1: Apparently.
5: Is that tall or short for those times?
4: That's a tiny person. That's a little woman.
2: Sorry, short queens.
4: We do not endorse the values of Catherine de Medici.
1: But yeah. Yeah, it was like, again, social construct, you know. Gender is wild, and the presentation of gender is wild and always ever-changing.
2: Yeah. Actually, on that note, let's have a song from the Amyl Mines, Guided by Angels by Amyl and the Sniffers. Possible language warning on that one.

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1: Good morning. This is Aaliyah in Sydney with your 11 a.m. Zedlines. In local news, the disability community rallies against NDIS cuts this past weekend as part of the second National Day of Action following the first one in May. The NDIS reform can see more than 240,000 people removed off the scheme, while another 106,000 will be refused access. The Senate will vote on the bill in less than 2 weeks on August 14. Aurelia Williams, Protect Our NDIS Alliance and Brisbane co-organizers, says that, quote, the bill will kill disabled people, and that is a guarantee because withdrawing supports, removing disabled people's right to community access, right to dignity, and rights to access safe and familiar supports, unquote.
2: The Queensland firearm industry has reported a rise in firearm license applications since the firearm reforms and restrictions were set in place in response to the Bondi Beach terror attacks. In March, there were 2,387 applications, which was a 21% increase compared to the previous year. Susanna Fay, criminologist associate from University of Queensland, who has spent the last few years studying Australia's legal firearm community, says that the spike may be due to a longer term trend of women applying for gun licenses to be involved in recreational shooting and shooting sports. The Queensland government has announced that as of August 3rd, non-citizens will not be eligible for gun licenses in Queensland unless they have specific exemptions for work.
1: In national news, the Murrumbidgee Council in southwest New South Wales has voted to implement a 4-day working week trial for most staff starting in January. Council General Manager John Scar says, quote, the agreement will be for 15 months. We can determine whether it's going to continue or revert back, end quote. Local business owner Jody Heath cut his working days down to 4 days per week and supports the change. Mr. Heath says, quote, with the 5.5 work days that we were doing, you never got a lot of time for yourself, end quote.
2: In more national news, the Yeparana School in Mambata has returned to community-led management, ending 12 months of statutory management. This comes after former principal Gavin Morris was found guilty on 4 counts of aggravated assault against students in 2023 and 2024. The school can cater to more than 300 Indigenous primary and secondary students. On Friday, the Northern Territory government said that the return to community-led management would, quote, restore stability and place the school on a secure, sustainable footing, end quote.
1: In international news, the United States has been ordered to hold off on new strikes as the country reaches the parameters of a deal that could end the 5-month war. The guy apparently in charge of the United States of America spoke about the new deal on the online echo chamber Truth Social, which is reportedly said to include the, quote, immediate, complete, and total opening of the Hormuz Strait and an end to Iran's nuclear threat, end quote. This announcement comes just after a reported call between the President of the United States and Saudi Crown Prince Mohammed bin Salman, where the Crown Prince raised concerns about the escalating conflict. Prior to the conversation, the U.S. was threatening Iran with more strikes, with the President stating, quote, we just want to win, end quote. Israel has also reportedly agreed to join the U.S. in the commitment to no additional strikes in Iran, in an apparent move to assist the U.S. in reaching a deal to potentially end the war.
2: For your weather today, Brisbane is partly cloudy. It is currently 21 degrees with expected maximum of 22. The fire danger is low and the UV index is predicted to reach 5, which is in the moderate band. That's all for your 11 a.m. news. We'll be back tomorrow with more. 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

0: Wow, that was Nothing Kills Me. Oh, sorry. Kills Me Like You Do by Worm Girls. You're listening to Transmission on 4ZZZ. Prior to that song, we also heard A Head Full of Sand by Emmy Hour and No Rest for the Weary by Stan.
1: And you're here with us on Transmission on 4ZZZ. My name's Sophie and my pronouns are she, they.
0: My name's Elliot. My pronouns are he, him.
2: I'm Ro. My pronouns are they, them.
3: And I'm Ruth.
1: And we're here talking about language, specifically transgender diverse language. And yeah, we've been through a lot of interesting things, even had historical lessons. It's great about high heels and oh, I like that. It took a really interesting turn before. Yeah, so next topic, myths about trans language. So this is one I've heard quite regularly in relation to like non-binary people. They is plural. Just going to clear that up. It isn't. It's both singular and plural and has been for centuries. If someone cuts you off in traffic, what do you say?
2: Oh, they didn't even indicate.
1: Yeah, exactly. You don't say, oh, he didn't indicate. She did. Well, I mean, like, you know, unless you see the person. And then you don't assume. But yeah, they didn't even indicate. They went to the shops and they bought a thing, a loaf of bread. Like,
0: yeah. It's super, super common to use they as a singular pronoun. Like, it's just something that it's not even thought about. And it's only been recently that people have had an issue with it.
2: I don't know about you, but I use they, them pronouns because I am, in fact, three little guys in a trench coat. But that's not true for everyone.
3: And yeah, like Sophie said, it's been used for centuries. I think it was like 1390-something. It's Middle English to use they as a singular pronoun. I think it is newer to use that for someone's just, you know. Mm. It used to just be used for, you know, if we don't know what someone's gender is or if we're referring to someone who could be of either. Like if you're referring to a lawyer, you'd say they because they could be either a man or a woman. But yeah, we've been using they as a singular pronoun. So yeah, grammatically, fine. People just need to grow up.
1: Yeah, that's what I was taught in school.
3: And then maybe your English teacher needs to go back to school.
1: who taught you? They did. Exactly. Oh, actually, I almost forgot. Radiothon. Radiothon's this month.
0: Yeah,
1: and I believe with the full rate, you get 40% is deducted from tax this year. So that'll be a nice little bonus at the end of the year. Don't know the prizes yet, but
0: I think they'll be listed pretty soon if they're not already. I just haven't had a look, to be honest with you. I pretty much always go for the Passionate Sub because I love the shirt and the tote bag.
1: Oh, so good.
0: And the designs are always sick. Like, I think I have, like, 4 shirts now. Yeah. They're really cool. Passionate Sub is $140. Regular subscription is $80, though. And if you've got a basic or concession card, you know, you can get it down to 40. You can also subscribe your pet. $25. Not bad.
1: Yeah, it's not bad. You can subscribe the kids, subscribe your wife. They subscribe and everybody out here.
0: If you're a business or a community org, you can also subscribe. Community orgs are $160 and businesses are $250. You know, jump on in. Get on it. It's a great time. Support community radio. It's important.
1: Yeah,
0: five independent.
1: Up. Yeah, great cause. Keep us going for another 50 years. Yeah, Super's 500, solo artist is 85. That gets you airplay and really good. Also, bands are 160. Community organizations and businesses.
0: Yeah,
1: you get live reads and stuff. I think it's like thousands of dollars worth of value for.
0: Yeah, you, not much at all.
1: I think you get like a campaign with that, and like
0: there's a bunch of different things. It's all on our all on the 4ZZZ website, 4ZZZ.org.au/support. Get the info in ya.
1: Yeah, I might even do a dumb little dumb little impression to for your business, like, yeah, my boy, bloody, yeah, my...
2: That's really good.
0: That's great.
1: John Smith's bloody water bottles.
0: oh, yeah, you've sold me. I'll buy John Smith's water bottles.
1: Oh, yeah, mate. Sassy, mate. sorry, that's kind of my vocals, Tim. It's great. I'm not autistic, though. Yeah, so back on the topic of language, another thing I hear is, like, when we introduce ourselves asking for pronouns, people saying, I don't use pronouns. Yeah, you do. Like, if I didn't use pronouns and I left something in the car, I'd say, Sophie would bring Sophie's car because Sophie thinks Sophie left Sophie's keys in Sophie's jacket. Jeez, that's a lot to say. And,
0: yeah.
1: Like,
0: yeah, no one I think talks it, like that. It really goes back to that, like, did you do primary school English? You know, singular they, thems, and pronouns. Like, that's, what, year three?
1: Yeah.
0: Yeah.
1: I mean, you say I, you say you, you say, yeah, and everyone uses pronouns. Everyone has pronouns.
2: I've got a really wholesome little story.
0: Oh, please.
2: Shout out to the Cave In Poetry Night.
1: Love Cave In.
2: Me too. We have a bunch of, like, older people that have never really interacted with the queer community before that love reading poetry. And it's like a requirement that you get up and you say your name and your pronouns and then you read.
0: That's cute.
2: And I've watched all of these, like, older men go from being like, my name's Brian, I use, I'm a he, and then they read their poems. So now, like, a couple of months later, they're like, my name's Brian, my pronouns are he, him, and here's my poetry. And
0: that's cute. I love that.
2: Yeah.
0: See, that's that, you know, normalization process, right?
2: Mm.
0: That's
2: because it's okay if people don't really know what they're doing and haven't introduced themselves and their pronouns before.
0: 100%. You know, when you're starting anything new, it can kind of feel awkward and a bit weird. But, you know, the more we normalize that sort of stuff, the easier and less weird it feels.
1: Yeah, I mean, just make it part of the language. Make it part of how you say hello to a new person.
0: Yeah, exactly.
1: And, like, it saves on so many awkward conversations. Like, actually, that goes into my next point. Like, if you don't know someone's pronouns, ask. Be like, hey, you know, can I get your pronouns? Or what are your pronouns? Or... And I've had people go, oh, so what are you? It's like, I'm Sophie. like, as a trans person, I love being asked my pronouns. It just shows that you care. Like,
0: it shows you care. And also, for me, shows that you're a safe person.
1: Mm.
0: Like, if you care enough to ask, it means that you're knowledgeable enough to, like, understand things a little bit better and that, yeah, you kind of give a crap about how people feel and how people are respected.
1: Yeah, and just, yeah, it's very, like, okay, you know what's up. And, yeah, hey, can I ask your pronouns? I'm not going to get up here if you ask your pronouns, but if someone's like, what are you? It's like,
0: oop. I'm a human being.
1: Yeah, I'm a human being. See, oh yeah, covered that. Oh geez, we're running out of guide.
0: Play on through it.
1: Yeah. Oh, okay. Yeah, and so this is for the allies listening. How to be an ally. Like, being an ally doesn't just stop when the trans person, like, the person's in the room.
0: Mm.
1: And little things, like if someone gets misgendered, like...
0: Just a quick and easy correction.
1: Mm. And, like, even when they're not in the room, it's... Yeah, it goes beyond performative at that point.
0: I think it's especially when they're not in the room, because it shows the people that you're with that it actually does matter, and it's not just about catering to somebody's, you know, quote-unquote catering to somebody else's wishes or desires, right? It's about a clear respect that is long-lasting.
1: Yeah, and as the topic we made before, it's not like, oh, you know, that person prefers it, so call them that while you're in the room. It's a, you know,
0: that is who this person is.
1: Yeah, exactly. It's just this person's identity. And it's not just some sort of like t-shirt they put on. It's like, I'm she. If someone's like he in the other room, it's like, wait, did my gender change because you've,
0: yeah,
1: you know, you're in the next
0: Schrodinger's
1: room,
0: gender.
1: Oh no, don't put me in the box now. Yeah, and one thing also. Okay, so I'm going to bring up Caitlyn Jenner now.
2: Ooh.
1: Don't hold pronouns prostage?
0: Hostage.
1: That almost was another word. Don't hold pronouns hostage. If you don't like someone, don't be like misgendering them. Like, because it doesn't just punish. Like, if you use it to punish people and, like, if pronouns are conditional, it's not who the person is. It's,
0: yeah,
1: like,
0: you're showing the person, the people that you do care about, that their pronouns only matter to you because you like them.
2: Mm.
0: And that if you don't like them for whatever reason in the future, you won't respect who they are as people. So you're hurting the people that you're close with.
1: Yeah, and, like, Caitlyn Jenner, I believe she's an awful human being.
0: Mm-hmm.
1: But I don't then misgender her because she's a traitor to trans people, in my opinion.
4: And a murderer, I'm pretty sure.
0: Sorry?
4: She's a murderer.
1: Allegedly.
2: Allegedly.
1: Allegedly.
0: Allegedly.
2: Allegedly.
1: Allegedly.
2: Allegedly.
1: Allegedly.
2: She may be a murderer, but she's still definitely a woman.
4: Yeah, she's a murderer, maybe.
2: Maybe.
4: Maybe, allegedly.
0: Maybe.
2: Possibly.
4: Allegedly.
2: Don't sue us, Caitlin, please.
4: I'm not going to go into it, but I'm pretty sure we are allowed to say that.
0: It's alleged. It is alleged.
4: It's alleged? Oh, I'm sorry, Caitlin Jenner.
0: There are... Yeah. There's... You don't want to be playing with...
4: That's fair.
0: Those sorts of things.
4: But yeah, people often misgender, and I'm not going to say their name, but there's a number of people on the internet who've done a lot of genuinely awful stuff who are also transgender, and people love misgendering them because they're like, oh, well, this person's probably, you know, this, or they might not be telling the truth, or I just don't like them. And that's just never appropriate because we just can't treat being...
1: Oh,
4: never mind. We just can't treat being... trans as a privilege and not a right. It's an inalienable right.
0: Yeah.
1: I was doing little hand signals to be like, this person?
0: Yeah. I want to also extend that out to cis people as well. I've seen people misgender folks, like, as an example, J.K. Rowling, as like a, I don't know, like a harmful joke to be like, you hate trans people so much, well, I'm going to misgender you or something. I don't know. I don't know the ideas behind it, but it's not helping anyone. It's not doing anything positive. It's just expanding harmful rhetoric.
1: Yeah, and I think it also goes into the topic of, like, you ever see... You ever scrolling through Facebook, Facebook's horrible, but, like... And you see conservative people being like, oh, it's the purple hair and pronouns, and they're like an AI... really fat person screaming at someone in a red hat, and it's like yeah, and like that's like, oh, you're ugly, so your point's moot. Like, it's kind of the same as that. It's like, don't attack what the person looks like or who the person is. Attack their, if they've got some really awful ideas. I had to change the word then.
0: Attack their ideology. Attack the rhetoric they use. Don't attack their individual traits, because there's lots of people in the world that also share the similar traits, and you're also harming them.
4: It's also just lazy. Like, they're giving us so much material, and you're going for something so obvious. Like, come on.
0: Mm.
4: Give it 5 minutes of thought before you insult someone.
0: Not even 30 seconds.
4: Yeah, you know? Exactly.
0: Yeah.
4: I remember one of the early AI memes that one of the like conservatives, like it was an anti-trans thing, but one of the conservatives made, and it was Albanese, but a trans woman, and I've called him Albo Big Naturals, and it's just the funniest thing because he looks kind of great. I'll be honest, Albanese would make a beautiful woman.
1: Yeah. I don't know how to respond.
4: According to AI, Albanese would make a beautiful woman. But like the thing that got me is why do they make it look great? Like why are you making transgender Anthony Albanese look incredible?
2: Because I think he would look incredible,
4: and he would.
2: And he does.
4: And he, yeah.
1: I mean, Albo, if you're listening,
0: just, it's an option.
4: If, yeah, give a bit of thought.
1: If that's been on your mind for a bit, you know, just
0: AI
1: go for
0: shows.
1: It.
0: The AI will show you the results. You know, you could do it.
1: Yeah. Also, yeah, you're totally right, Sass. Like that. Yeah, it's something people never consider is just like. Misgendering as like
0: a form of verbal abuse. Yeah, thanks for texting in, Sass. Appreciate you.
1: And also, if you want to have your name come up while you text, subscribe on 4zzz.org.au/subscribe. I had a good point, but it's completely gone.
0: It'll come back if it's good.
1: Yeah,
0: it'll come back. Maybe like next week, but you know,
1: it'll be when I leave the studio. It's like, oh yeah.
2: I've got a note on pronouns.
0: Please.
2: I think asking what someone's, if you think that somebody might be presenting their gender in a specific way, I think it's okay sometimes to not ask and kind of assume. Like for me, like if I see people who I think might be trans out in the world very clearly presenting really femme or very clearly presenting very mask, it can also be kind of affirming to use he, him pronouns or use she, her pronouns and let yourself be corrected if it's a they, them by default or if you've got it wrong.
1: On that note, like when I see someone I think is like trans femme or trans masculine, if they're trans femme, if I think they're trans femme and they're wearing a dress, I'll be like, I love your dress. Like, don't even have to mention the person. Like, don't have to mention gender. Like, that's a pretty dress you're wearing. Or, like, I love your hat or your badges or...
0: That was definitely something that I learned after transitioning into, you know, being visibly a man. Learning to compliment people's style choices instead of how they look as... You know, as a person, you know, like when I was presenting feminine, complimenting a person's looks, it's was like, oh wow, you're so pretty, like amazing, you're so like you look super cute today. Normal. If I say that as a man, that's some hectic behavior.
1: Yeah, and like one thing I heard a while ago, like don't objectify the person when you're complimenting them. Like, hey, you know. You have a really nice body. That's like...
0: That's creepy. So,
1: yeah, something they can't change, but it's like... Yeah. You know,
0: Love this shade of lipstick. Your nails are amazing.
1: Yeah, things they can change.
0: Yeah. There's
1: choices, like... Like, I've had people go, you know, I love your jacket. I'm like, oh, thank you. Oh.
0: Yeah.
1: And you know, that makes the world to me. And but I've had people also go, oh, I love... You're cute. You're chubby. I'm like, I mean, thank you for the compliment, but that's not really my thing. I mean, I don't like how I look.
4: I've had the unfortunate instance a lot of times of people thinking that I want them to comment on my body when I'm just like out in the world. And people have commented particularly on like, you know, let's just say specific parts of my anatomy that have changed since going on hormones. And I'm aware my house has this magical thing called a mirror. And I know what changes have happened. I don't need to be reminded. Like, people can genuinely set out to be complimentary and then come off a little bit creepy.
0: Yeah. Totally. And you know, there are certain ways to go about it. Like, you know, something about my body that has changed after transition has been my facial hair growth. I have a pretty hectic beard and mustache, but that's also an easy thing for me to change. Mm. I can shave that. I've chosen to grow that out. So when somebody goes, wow, I love your beard, or you've got like such a full mustache, like that's awesome. Like, wow, that's really cool. I try to keep up on, you know, making sure that my facial hair is healthy and decently well-groomed. Don't look at it right now. It's a mess. but that's an easy thing to shift and change, and that has been an act of choice. So, yeah. There's differences in that, and like going, oh, you've lost so much weight, or you've really filled out, or something like that. Like, don't say that. That's creepy.
1: Yeah, I mean, like, if I'm like, hey, you know, I like my top growth, like, you know, and then someone's like, oh my god, this is amazing. Yeah, I've been like,
0: you've opened that conversation. Yeah. You've opened that.
4: You've
0: door.
4: Given sort of implicit consent for that conversation to happen.
0: Yeah.
4: Yeah. Whereas just like being at a bakery is not permission.
0: Yeah. Yeah,
4: just
0: absolutely.
4: Being outside.
0: Yeah. And like, I'm sure many, women generally can identify with having unsolicited comments directed at you for existing in the world. Yeah. I don't recommend doing that to another person.
2: I really, really appreciate it when men I don't know yell at me from cars.
0: Oh my god, isn't it great?
2: Nice and safe.
0: It's so good. I had men yell at me from cars and throw a mostly full bottle of beer at me from the car. That was so cute and fun. Jeez. I really needed a drink, actually. So, you know, not like, I mean, probably illegal because I was like 14, but you know, still.
2: Men, am I right?
1: It's not all men, but
0: not
1: it's
0: all men.
1: But
0: it's
1: always men.
0: I don't do that.
4: It's not always men. I've had beer thrown at me by women.
0: Mm. Yeah.
4: That might have been my fault. I don't remember.
0: Yeah. It's just not great people. They exist in all forms.
1: Yeah, men, women, non-binary people. And, like,
2: we can all be awful, it's okay.
0: Yeah, we can all be awful.
4: Can I say a word that rhymes with canker? Do I have to do a language warning for canker with a W?
1: You should be right. It's a bit PG, but yeah, go on, do it. Yeah, you're on the spot.
4: Wankers of all genders.
0: Yeah.
4: Everyone can be a wanker.
2: Wankers of the world unite.
4: Wankers of the world unite.
1: What are you, a yob or a wanker?
2: Tism reference.
4: The two genders, yob and wanker.
1: What are you? Oh, that's so yob going on. speaking of music, yeah, this is song I heard the other day. There's a lot of letters in this. I think it's called God Tinnitus?
0: God Tinnitus?
1: Yeah,
0: is tinnitus? It tinnitus or tinnitus?
4: I've always said tinnitus, but I can't hear anyway, so...
1: I'd never know. Featuring Change Line by Damage and Osiris. 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

sitting still. I need that stimulation. I need that entertainment. I need some smoke. I need some head. I need somebody to allot me some acceptance. Need a bullet in my noggin just to take me out this vessel. 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I

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0: and love. Run, gats! Run, teeth! But believe me, you're not rotten! You're what's golden in this rotting world!
1: Well, that was Rotten by Dick Lord. And prior to that, you heard Adding Up by The Snouts.
2: Yeah. Also, The Snouts are playing Banshee soon, I believe.
1: Ooh.
3: It's exciting.
2: I forget what bands they're with. Sorry, other bands. But, yeah, Banshees is a great little venue.
1: Oh, also, it's awesome.
2: Also, since we have about 20 minutes left, if anyone has questions, shoot them on the text line.
1: Please.
2: On 0420-626-733, and you've got a group of qualified trans and non-binary people here to take all your questions.
1: On. Yeah. You're listening to Transmission on 4ZZZ, just in case you didn't know.
2: Oh, yeah, that too.
1: Yeah. We by trans people, for trans people and allies and people who want to know things. That's what we're doing.
2: Yeah. I mean, I've been reading off this guide the whole time, and does anyone else have anything they want to just say about language, or...?
4: It's not about language, but Sophie, this is really good, and I think resources like this are incredibly important, especially for a station like 4ZZZ that operates in and around so many trans people. I think you've done really good work.
2: Oh, thank you. But, yeah, like, 4ZZZ's always been a... for marginalised voices, too.
1: Mm.
2: And, like, I believe that language, like, just slight changes in language, like speaking things into reality are important. Like, because 4ZZZ was one of the first stations to have the Murray Hour, First Nations led programming, first queer radio show, I believe, in Queensland. I want to say Australia, but Queensland.
1: Mm. Yeah, Megahertz just had their 50th.
2: Yeah,
1: as well.
2: Yeah. Like, who's on next? I mean, yeah, 4ZZZ being a bastion for like marginalized voices is where it's at.
1: Yeah, yeah. Language is hugely important, and changing language and normalizing specific kinds of language changes culture. You know, it's the starting point of how we make things better for all people.
2: Yeah, as Billy Bragg says, the power of the word is the power to change the world. And, you know, even small tweaks, a word, phrasing, shift in tone can just be a profound difference. And if someone's listening to the radio when they're like, you know, I don't feel validated, I think using validating language to describe a person who may not know what they're feeling is powerful.
1: Yeah. Yeah, absolutely. You know, what is a really small change, really realistically, in the way that you speak can have just immense effects on a person's self-worth and self-esteem and their comfortability in a social space.
2: Yeah. And, yeah, I mean, bringing power into it is... Oh, also, if a good song if you want to, like, know what questions to not ask is Elephant in the Room by Axis of Awesome. It's hilarious. It's definitely go give that a listen. I would have played it, but I can't seem to find it on the system. But, yeah, and... especially in these times when, like, Pauline Hanson and stuff are very much trying to invalidate us. Like, using language that validates us is great for, like, fighting against the far right.
1: Yeah.
4: It's one of those little tiny things you can do and change about the way you walk through the world every day that makes everything a lot more safe for trans people.
2: Yeah. I think it's... you are, rather than you prefer.
4: Mm.
2: Like, that was one of the things that really stood out to me was, like, you are a trans woman. you are non-binary. Your name is this, not you prefer this name. Because if you prefer the name, it's like, oh, I'd prefer to wear this shirt today, or I'd prefer to wear a different pair of socks, or
1: like, yeah,
2: I'd prefer to eat ramen for lunch rather than Macca's. I mean, both valid.
1: Both are valid, yeah. Can I just say, mentioning Pauline Hanson, you did remind me that I had actually planned to talk about some of the news that has happened recently.
2: Of course, we're a news program as well, aren't we?
1: I completely forgot. So sorry to our editor and to our listeners who are used to us talking about the news at the very beginning of the show, because that was on me. The first thing I just want to talk about briefly, the Pathways trial for trans youth to be prescribed puberty blockers will go ahead in the UK after a challenge has been thrown out by the High Court. The Pathways trial was challenged by a number of individuals or groups arguing that the trial was unlawful. However, after a two-day hearing, the UK High Court has ruled that it can, in fact, go ahead. The trial is quoted by the Pathways team as being a carefully designed study to give much-needed evidence about the potential benefits and risks of puberty suppression to improve NHS care. A limited number of young people will be eligible to take part in this trial and must have already received significant psychological and social support through the NHS's gender services. This comes after Dr. Cass, who is infamously known for the Cass Review, made a statement in June that, quote-unquote, more children will be harmed if we don't do the trial than if we do. So she was for the trial going forward. There in local news, a new petition, I don't know if we talked about this last week because it is fairly recent, a new petition urging the Queensland Parliament to reinstate trans healthcare has been put up. MP Joe Kelly has sponsored a petition that requests the Legislative Assembly do everything in its power to reinstate gender-affirming care for trans kids. The brief statement highlights the need for healthcare to be provided by medical and healthcare professionals rather than politicians. The e-petition can only be signed by people living in Queensland, so if you're eligible, make sure you get on there and do that.
2: Get into it. I'm sure we'll put a link on the
1: socials. Absolutely. So it's only been up there for just over 2 weeks, I think, and it already has almost 1,000 signatures. But jump on, it's awesome.
2: Go, you good thing.
1: Yeah,
3: if we get more than 10,000, it needs to be debated in Parliament. So. Yeah.
1: That's already the number 10%. To be. We're already 10%, and it's only been 2 weeks.
3: They got 9,500 last time, so we were just this close.
1: Yeah, get on it. Really, really cool. Also, if you are an older Tasmanian person, this is a cool thing for you. Last story of the day. Tasmanian victims of former laws against homosexuality and quote-unquote cross-dressing may be eligible for financial redress. So in 2017, Tasmania enacted legislation that allowed those charged or convicted of the old laws to have their records expunged. Sorry, give me a second. They've now taken it a step further, acknowledging that the impact of these laws has been pretty hectic, and they're offering financial redress to those affected. If you are somebody who was affected, you can submit your application to expunge your historical offences on the Tasmanian Department of Justice website, and they'll contact you further for information if needed. But that's everything.
4: Thank you for the news.
2: I reckon after that we can chuck a couple more songs on. Another one from my favourite band, Unconditional Love by Against Me.
4: Banger.

0: Welcome back to Transmission on 4ZZZ. My name's Sophie. My name's Sophie. My pronouns are she, they.
1: My name's Elliot. My pronouns are he, him.
2: I'm Ro. My pronouns are they, them.
3: And I'm Ruth.
0: And, yeah, during that song, Ruth made a really good point. Care to share?
3: Yeah, I love the language guide that has been made today, but there is an issue, and that they do a lot of good work in laying the groundwork for how to be respectful when talking to people. But I think it needs to be made clear that there's a lot of diversity in the language that people use to talk about themselves, and I've personally had the experience of people trying to correct me on potentially subversive language that I use to describe myself. And then they aren't necessarily in the same community as me, and I just want to make it clear. If a trans person decides to describe themselves in any way, they're allowed to. Transgender people can call themselves transsexual. They can refer to gender-affirming care in antiquated language. They can, there's a lot of reasons why someone does that. I personally usually call myself transsexual. When I talk about bottom surgery, I refer to it as a sex change. I try not to do that with other people because that's not appropriate. But yeah, there's a lot of reasons and a lot of diversity in the language, but I also wouldn't invite people who aren't in the community to adopt that old language, because we have moved on for a reason, but some of us old relics like myself do still lack it.
1: Yeah, and it's also, you're talking about your own individual experience. You're not putting that language onto other people either.
3: Yeah.
1: It's
3: because that's where it becomes inappropriate.
1: Yeah, absolutely. I know people that you like to use the T slur for themselves, but then have gone on to try and use that for me, and I don't like that word for myself, so I don't agree with that, and I tell them, hey, don't use that for me, and they go, oh, sorry.
3: Absolutely, yeah. And it's the same with the F slur.
1: And the
3: slur that rhymes with bike.
1: Yeah.
3: A lot of people don't like that slur. A lot of people absolutely love it.
1: Yeah, absolutely.
3: And it's, yeah, not the place of anyone else to tell someone how they can refer to themselves if it's not, if it's about a community that they're a part of. A word that I've unfortunately encouraged and accidentally encouraged some people to use who I don't think should use it is T-girl. I think of it as a reclamation because it refers to a porn category. It's quite a demeaning term. But I used to run a meme account called T-Girl of MeEngine. I'm outing myself here. Don't use that term to refer to someone who you do not know.
1: Yeah.
3: I'm a little bit different because I literally took that term, but don't invite it into your everyday lexicon. It's actually incredibly offensive.
1: Yeah, absolutely. And there's a lot of terms like that, some trans women in Thailand have taken on the term ladyboy, but that is absolutely inappropriate to refer to anybody else like that if you want.

0: not a, specifically a trans woman in Thailand, you know? That's you know, it's their word to use if they wish, not yours to use for others.
1: Yeah, and if you're an ally listening, just ask.
0: Yeah, like ask the question.
2: Absolutely.
1: You know, if someone refers to themselves as a bit of a language warning, tranny, like, I know a few people who've referred to themselves as that, and, like, it's may be appropriate for them to say, but if you, like, it may be appropriate in a self-referential kind of way, but, like, sometimes people don't want to be called that by, like, cis allies or...
0: Yeah, it's definitely a personal thing, but if this is not your experience, I would just, you know, err on the side of caution.
2: Absolutely.
1: Yeah, and on that note, I've been Sophie, my pronouns are she, they.
0: I'm Elliot, and my pronouns are he, him.
3: I'm Ro, my pronouns are they, them.
2: And I'm Ruth.
1: And you've been listening to Transition.
0: Transmission.
1: Yeah, transmission. Pardon my French. Yeah, Transmission. And we'll see you next Monday.
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in so-called Australia, but 10% of the country's housing empty. 115,000 homeless people in so-called Australia, but 10% of the country's housing empty. Enough housing for each of those people to own at least 8 homes. But 10% of the country's housing empty. People dying in our streets, but politicians don't care. 10% of the country's housing empty.

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2: Hi.
1: Yeah, the song you just heard is Black Matriarch by Barker. Awesome song. And Barker's playing the Z51.
2: Yeah, looking forward to that. Tickets are on sale for that, I saw. Have you got your tickets yet?
1: Not yet, but the lineup looks so cool. I'm excited to see so many of the acts.
2: I know. I can't wait to see Barker. I haven't actually seen Barker yet.
1: Me neither, yeah.
2: And live, I'm really looking forward to that. And the other one for me is Shonen Knife.
1: Me too. I'm so hyped for Shonen Knife. I used to listen to them in high school a bit. Yep. So, yeah.
2: Yeah. Maybe a bit later than high school for me. Maybe uni, but yeah. Same though. Yeah. Well, welcome to Megahertz. I am Sarah and my pronouns are they, them.
1: And my name is Claire. My pronouns are she, her.
2: And, first thing, as always, we would like to acknowledge the traditional custodians of the land that we're broadcasting from.

0: Hey, you're back on Mega Hairs here on 4ZZZ 102.1. The song you just had is Sleep Talking by Dirty Harry off their new album. And before that was Pick Me Up, a new one by Molly Payton.
1: And we have some special guests in the show today in the studio. We have Patience Hodgson and Rachel Burke who have come in to talk about Flower Puppy Show, and we are so excited. And we, look, awesome. I'm going to set the scene for everybody listening because it was really hard not to be distracted when you came in because you're wearing these most amazing, colourful, textured, floral, lacy outfits with matching
2: bonnets.
1: Puppy hats, puppy bonnets.
0: Cute.
1: And this is just the cutest thing. And look, if that doesn't make you want to go and see Flower Puppy Show, I don't know what is, because it is going to be visually spectacular. Yeah. If nothing else, because this is amazing.
2: Ooh, we really, as we came in, I was like, you know what? Nobody dresses for the eyes of the radio host.
0: we have to dress for your eyeballs.
2: Yeah,
1: a little treat.
0: Yeah.
1: I feel so privileged now.
2: Well, Rachel's made, 25 individual outfits for this show.
0: Like handmade?
3: Yeah, all handmade. Oh, so this is a real little taste, and we've tried to make them all very detailed.
0: Yeah.
3: You know, had some deep rhinestone support from patients and others, but we've tried to keep it really DIY. Wow. Really, like, push the limits of what we can make amongst ourselves, and the same with the set. Everything's super handmade, which is really cool. Is this a
1: two-person show, or do you have other 25 other people wearing these costumes? Or are we talking about, you know, there's going to be, 12 and a half costume changes?
3: Well, it works really, there is 12 and a half costumes. There are some other people in the show. We have some people in the band, as you would say.
2: Yep.
3: Tom Fletcher and Joel Woods are playing the instruments. And then we also have a yo-yo artist, which is extremely exciting. But we're doing a box. That's really giving it away. Is that a reveal?
2: Because to me, I've been keeping it in because I think it's going to blow brains.
3: I think I'm blown away. And have I blown it?
1: Don't keep that to yourself. That is something the world needs to know.
2: It is a draw card. Why am I
0: Everyone's
2: holding that?
0: Everyone's going
1: to
0: come.
1: don't hold back.
2: I'm pretty sure if we're not going to hold back, I think there's a world first exclusive happening on stage. I don't know for sure, but theremin, yo-yo extraordinaire, clarinet, classical guitar, all on the stage at once.
0: Oh my gosh.
3: Yeah. And how often do you see that?
2: When's that?
1: Maybe never.
3: Exactly.
2: Yeah, I haven't looked up, but I think it could be a world first.
0: Guinness World Record.
1: I was alive for the yo-yo craze of the 80s, and I do remember, you know, seeing yo-yo on stage, seeing a lot of the trick, walk the dog, the cradle thing around the world, but not with a theremin.
2: Not with a theremin in tow?
1: I wasn't alive for the theremin craze of the 60s, so.
2: I've actually learned a lot about yo-yos since we've got Ben to come in on the show and do yo-yos. I did not realise this, but you can only, you know how, like, guitarists on stage, I mean, it's different for everybody, but a lot of people change strings. Like, if you're doing a big tour, you'll just play one show, you'll change strings. Same for the yo-yo.
1: Oh, I do. Wait, they change
3: that. Yes. And also changing yo-yo as well, like the shell of the yo-yo as well.
1: I do remember this from the great 80s. yo-yo craze. You have different strings for different tricks.
3: It's an art, absolutely.
2: And they wear out. So he said that he can only get like 3 reliable hours out of a string.
1: Wow.
2: And then it's time to change the string.
3: God. That is a busy string.
2: So I've loved it. And the yo-yo that he's going to be playing on stage. And this is like, they're like $200 yo-yos. They are the instrument of the yo-yo person is the yo-yo.
0: Absolutely. That's so crazy.
1: Wow.
2: So world first yo-yo theremin, clarinet.
3: You had it here first. Oh, my God. Exclusive reveal.
0: You got like a line out the door now.
1: That is amazing. And we've got to talk about these costumes some more. So they're handmade.
0: Does it take you like forever to do
1: that? Yes, that is the question.
3: Yeah. It does take a lot of time. But I am full-time sort of working on this stuff. But I really believe in putting the time in sort of thing. And I've been really referencing like 70s craft and that sort of really detailed, approach that, you know, people really used to put the time into things. And I think it's really fun, even just walking around to get here. I mean, like, you go to the shops, there's a real absence of colour at the moment. So yes. I feel like this show as well, in developing this round of costumes, has also been like an active response to that, to be like, how whimsical, how delicious can we make everything? So it's definitely a labour of love, but my eyeballs are always craving the results. So,
1: wow. Yeah. And it's so like awesome. You're picking up the best of every decade. We've got the theremin from the 60s, the craft of the 70s. I can actually see like the tulle and stuff there. Yo-yo from the 80s. What do you got from the 90s? Anything?
3: Oh, well, Meredith Brooks.
2: Yes. So, I mean, there's still crafting happening. So over the weekend, we had this really fun idea on Friday of having, instead, like a stool that where the top spun. This is
3: what Rachel
2: and I do. World first. The lazy stoolsome, as we were calling her.
3: We put
2: a lazy Susan on top of a stool.
3: Yeah. Yeah.
2: And it actually was working really well until I let my 8-year-old go on it this morning, and she tested it out and she broke it. But I tell you what, I will not be determined.
3: I think it was a good test.
2: It was a good test. Better to do it off stage than on stage.
1: So hang on. What is the purpose of this lazy stool?
3: It's a prop.
1: Stool.
3: So you can sit on it, interact with it, spin around on it. While you sing the 90s song.
1: Oh, you get that. And if you've got a guitar, you've got that
2: just do a little twist. Yeah, well, this is what we do. We get together. We have ideas. We're like, what about a theremin? Mm-hmm. And then it gets to happen, and then we feel like extremely powerful.
3: And then we say, what about a lazy Susan on a stool?
1: Manifested the theremin.
3: Yeah. We're manifesting the therewomen. Yeah.
2: That's right. We love to call it the therewomen.
3: The therewoman. Yeah.
1: I love it. I absolutely love it. That's
0: Is this
1: amazing.
0: Like the like first show you guys done of this, or have you done some before?
3: We have worked together for many, many years. Yeah. But this is the, and we did do Lovapalooza a few years back for Brisbane Festival together. And we used to work together on the Greats costumes back in the day.
1: Yeah.
3: But this is the first, like, truly, I think, collaborative theatre or music thing that we've worked on together. And I don't think it will be the last. Hey.
2: Yeah, because it's too fun. I love working with Rach.
3: Me too.
2: And it just feels so good to work on this. And it's like, especially given, like, there's so much, every time I pop on the internet, I'm just reading so many disastrous things about AI. And it feels really cool to be doing, you know, just
3: Something so deeply handmade.
1: Yeah, incredibly.
3: And we wanted it to be an active response to that, because we're just working on it together and creating it together. We were like, what is the capacity of what we can make? You know, we're not doing production art. We're not getting things made elsewhere. We're doing it all ourselves. And therefore, there's a really exciting cap almost there. But also, we get to push ourselves to the limit. So, and that is a response in this environment around AI, to be like, what can you do and how that capacity and the cap of your capacity is really exciting.
1: And I feel like you've kind of found a way to lift that cap a bit by including audience participation and crafting into this show. So
2: with the workshop.
1: Yeah, tell us about that.
3: Yeah, so
1: how does that work?
3: The show culminates, it goes for an hour, the main show, and then straight afterwards everyone can come for this show. We're doing rosette crafting at the end. And we wanted to be like, the show is kind of like a little bit of inspiration and gets everyone in the mood. And then ideally everyone's feeling so inspired that they can then participate and get tactile. We also, at the start of the show, I don't think this is a spoiler because it happened last time, have a theatre wide game of pass the parcel where it can be interactive, and we want the show to feel really generous as well. Yeah. Like, people are getting little treats, they're getting lots of goodies, as well as, you know, a treat for the eyeballs and the ears as well.
2: So Redown, the comedian Redown, is going to be running Pause the Porcel at the start, which is also really fun. So in saying that, I think we spent a lot of time, you know, working on the show, just the two of us, but then it's just been brilliant as well, because it's like, it feels really small and isolated at moments, but then it does feel like it's part of a larger community, like having Ree come in, and then I've got, you know, a friend of mine's daughter, she's coming and she's going to be doing a little bit of tap dancing, and then working with Joel and Tom in music. We've got our yo-yo guy.
3: My seven-year-old son made the house music for it.
2: He's made the house music.
3: Beats.
2: But then friends, like, you've got Rach's, some of like Rach's oldest and closest mates coming on and doing, helping with direction and doing a little bit of choreography.
3: Oh my God.
2: The most basic, because that is all we can do.
3: And we wanted to connect with that, like, very, like, DIY vaudeville theatre spirit as well, which is, like, connecting with community as well. And that's why we think it's really important to have the craft as well, because we want everyone to feel like it's participatory and, again, getting offline to do something with your hands.
2: Yeah, but it's just so joyful. I feel like there has to be an outlet afterwards, because there was a lot of talk of doing, you know, there's like, oh, do we do the workshop beforehand? But I feel like once you've been in the show and you've had the show, you're already friends. And then it's just such a joyful show that then afterwards the workshop element is just a place where you can talk and laugh, and then, you know, people can be sitting side by side and connecting. You're already friends.
3: Mm.
2: You've you've been through something together.
0: That's so cool.
3: And then you get a little treat.
2: It really feels like there's got to be a space afterwards where, you know, there's just talking can
3: also happen. Because some of, like, the key inspiration for the show as well is a love for dogs. Not that you have to love dogs to see the show, but that was one of the key inspirations for doing this, was because we both actually lost beloved pets in the lead up to coming up with this idea. And so people have had the opportunity to send in photos of their dogs to be included in some of the set and the dog bunting. So that's the other thing, that people also connect over these memories of beloved pets that they've lost. And there actually is a lot of conversation about, like, oh my God, like, I had forgotten about that dog, or it's like a bit of a cathartic thing for people as well. So it's cool that they get to, you know, use craft as a catalyst for conversation, you know.
1: can you tell us a bit about the name, the flower puppy show?
3: We love that it just is what it is.
0: It's the flower puppy show.
2: Yeah. And they also love the idea of, because we have so much fun working together and we have such a good, like, friendship but work relationship, I love the idea of just being able to change that at any time. So it's like the flower puppy show, or, you know, it can be like fork mashed potato show.
1: What?
2: It could be
1: yo-yo, you know, theremin show.
0: Yo-yo theremin show.
2: I want to, like,
1: yo-yo thera woman show.
3: But the inspo though for this specific show, it did happen in kind of like a semi, like, there was some beautiful divine synchronicity there where we had talked about how cool, because there's so many songs about both flowers and puppies. We were like, oh, it'd be cool to do a show individually. Like, you could do a whole show about song, like, particularly songs about flowers or songs about puppies. And then we found this really iconic $2 shop puppy hat, and we were like, and we bedazzled it, and we were like, oh, this is really cool and, like, weirdly theatrical. And then it was you that said, no, what if it isn't just flower show or puppy show, it's flower puppy show. And then incidentally, there's a lot of swap cards that have those, which is again very 60s 70s sort of feel of those puppies and flowers, like, they're all so cute and kitsch. And we're like, oh my gosh, this is giving source material, you know. and then like the theme just became really inspiring. And so looking ahead and thinking, like, how we can, you know, maybe do this format again, it does lend so well to being, like, you know, swan bride show or whatnot. But keeping that, one thing we will say though is we want to really stick to what's great about this theme is that there is an element of aesthetic and heart there. Like, the puppy is, I think that's why this has had, you know, four legs. Is because there is that element of heart connection with the being able to reflect on our love for dogs, which actually there's not a lot of spaces in which to do that. When we suffer through the grief of losing a pet, it can be really insular, and, you know, people often don't understand because you're the only one that's shared that love for your dog. And so we're like, oh, how great for this we could make a space. So that's going to be the challenge if we do more shows, of identifying that sort of heart line, which I think has been so integral to, you know, this successful chapter of this show and it coming back. Yeah.
1: So Flower Puppy Show is on at the Powerhouse and it is 3 days only.
3: Yeah.
1: And those 3 days are this Thursday.
3: Thursday, Friday and Saturday.
1: Thursday, yep. Friday and Saturday. And tickets are still available?
3: Yes. Friday and Saturday are really gone fast. So get in there if you wanted to come one of those days. And then, also we'll see you on opening night for Thursday.
2: Thursday night, I feel like it's going to be quite fun because it will be opening night and they'll have the real nerves.
3: The giddiness. Yeah.
2: And then we've got Auslan Interpreter.
3: On Friday night
2: as well.
3: Yeah.
2: Yes. Yeah.
1: Fantastic.
3: Yeah. That's
2: big load so in on awesome. Wednesday. Hopefully we can so get excited. In and set it up.
0: Yeah. And if people can't make this, is there any future show plans after this?
3: Look, we've just got dreams. Some conversations and dreams happening. And we definitely have some future plans. So I would just say stay tuned.
2: Yeah.
3: Stay tuned.
2: I think though, even if we do future ones, it's like with Rachel making these outfits, and this is like, you know, part of what you do in the world. Rachel is an amazing fashion designer and really just like, what do you call it? Like a multidisciplinary artist.
3: Well, that's one thing. We wanted each show to be extremely ephemeral. So even if you came to the first one, it's different to this version.
2: Yeah.
3: So if we do it again, and we are in some conversations about, you know, what the next version might look like, we're maybe going to change the costumes each time. And also, like you're kind of saying, that allows me to also then sell some of these pieces after, but then also iterate so that each time does feel really special for audiences. And if they want to keep coming back, they can then expect that it will be a different version sort of thing. And that's also just cherishing our audiences too, and being like, what you're seeing this time is, it is ephemeral, it's special. And that's a cool thing.
1: Which is, absolutely beautiful, beautiful thing about live performance and theatre that, you know, AI can't.
3: AI could never do this show.
2: AI could never. I think we didn't mention, though, but the first time we did this, we did actually do it in November at the Latvian Hall in Woolloongabba.
1: Yeah.
2: So it was great. We had this idea. We wanted to get it done. And it was, I think it's like $90 an hour to hire. So we went to the Latvian Hall and they had a stage there. And
3: it was a great, like,
2: let's do it.
3: Thing about, you know, there's lots of talk about the creative process and that sort of thing. It was a great example of being like, sometimes do not wait for gatekeepers, don't wait for permission. You know, it would be very hard to sell the concept of this idea, I guess, if you were like, so we've got an idea, flowers, puppies, let's go. And so it was like, let's not have to convince anybody, like, let's really take the kind of power back, and yes, we'll, you know, fund it and do that sort of thing, but then we've got an example, we've got a showcase, and also we can test it out and see if this does have legs, as we can say, and the fact that it worked and that we're doing it again just feels so special because of that as well, because it was pure love and kind of creative force that brought that full show. And also I have to like shout out to our gorgeous community and the people who came and support us from the people who help us actually put it on, but also people who just come and support. Obviously there's a lot of conversation about supporting live theatre and music at the moment, and it's not lost on us, and that's why we're really focused on making a generous experience, because it is an exchange. You know, we also feel so lucky and grateful to be able to perform, to be able to share our creativity and acknowledge that just their time and, you know, funds for coming to see it is not lost on us, that we are so grateful, and we were the first time and we are this time too, and it's cool to see people coming back, which is really cool.
1: So we are talking with Rachel and Patience from the Fancy Free Collective about their upcoming show, Flower Puppy Show. Let's go to a song, but hoping you'll stick around. We got a bit more to come. Awesome.
0: We got one lined up by The Greats.
3: Yay!
0: Awesome. All right, this one, I've heard, is one of the most popular ones.
1: Maybe. I'm squinting again at the screen going,
3: I see what you're going to
2: say. Science is golden.
3: I love this.
0: Science is gold. I've never actually heard this, but I was asking Sarah. Sarah was like, this is the best one. This is awesome.
2: This is, you know.
1: It's so hard to choose. This is
3: what happens
2: when you're older and we've aged on, and the children are like, oh, here's a new song for you.
1: Yes,
2: you're young.
1: Yeah.
0: But here we go. This one is Science is Golden by The Greats.

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2: Yeah. That works.
0: You're listening to Megahertz on 4ZZZ, and we do have Rachel Burke and Patience Hodgkin in the studio, and we had to play our intro again and say, Patience, did you recognise that?
2: I did. I heard those burn bridges in the background there, which I think, you know, actually really that fits, you know, with Megahertz.
1: I agree.
2: You know, burn bridges.
0: Yeah.
2: Let's, you know, be loud, take up space, all of the things that we want to be doing.
0: So I've been an announcer here on Megahertz for I think nearly 5 years now, and that was part of the intro. I've, you know, heard that every Monday for the last 5 years. So I don't know how long it has been the intro before that, but sometime between,
2: even from before we wrote the song, I reckon.
0: Yeah. Megahertz is actually
2: we wrote it because of the theme.
0: This is the 51st year of Megahertz, so I reckon maybe it's been around for 50 years.
2: We owe you money. We owe you guys money. That is really fun. I love that you had because I loved getting involved last year with like the 50th anniversary show, but I'm also stoked because you got your 51st.
0: Yeah,
2: I love that it's not just like saving it up for the big ones. Now we got no. Yeah, also 5-1, very important number.
0: Yep.
2: We also need another
1: key. Every year is a celebration. Absolutely.
0: Yeah. Hopefully, look, and there is the big the 51st market day coming up.
2: Yes.
0: And we mentioned I'm going to have Barker and
1: Shona Knife.
2: All these good. Is it at Roma Street Parklands again? Where is it?
0: I believe it is.
3: Stunning.
0: Yes.
3: I think so. Yeah.
2: It was last year that, like at the 50th anniversary, that that was the first time I ever saw anyone play at Roma Street. But I don't know, because I think they shut it down at some stage and stopped having live performance in there, and it was amazing.
0: Yeah, great
2: such
0: venue.
2: Such a great venue.
0: I wonder why they stopped.
2: Who knows?
0: Bring it back. Maybe a future Flower Puppy show.
1: Yeah.
0: Roma Street Parklands. Imagine that around
1: there. Beautiful. Open air Flower Puppy Show.
0: Yeah.
1: See another version.
0: Yeah.
1: Oh my God, imagine amongst the flowers. New Farm Park at Rose Garden edition.
0: Yeah.
1: Stunning.
2: We could, because there's also like this funny element to Flower Puppy Show before that I was thinking about when you were talking about, you know, just sort of how we did the first one at the Latvian Hall.
1: Mm.
2: I always weirdly feel like there is a connection between like the punk roots of Brisbane and even still with Flower Puppy Show.
1: I agree.
2: Because I know that when you look at Flower Puppy Show and you don't think there's anything punk about it, but I...

0: creative things, but we're like, yeah, like if you have an idea, don't think that it always has to be the most professional, like highly funded thing. Like you can take that power and put it into whatever visual or musical project that you want to do. Like you can do it. You could do it in your living room. Like you could, you can make great art and grow where you're planted, sort of thing, instead of always feeling like there's a gatekeeper or you have to ask permission, particularly that first thing, like something has to start somewhere. And, you know, we're also like quite far into our careers as well, and still I think that thing has to come back all the time to be like, you still need to focus on making the work that you want to make.
1: Yeah.
0: You know,
1: and that's a really interesting point, that, you know, you are far on in your careers, you do have, you know, you do have a like an established base here, you do have some credibility in the industry, but you've made a deliberate choice to not, you know, not go, you know, whole polished commercial FM radio, whatever we, you know, call it. Like, you know, you're here with us on the launch of SAG Community Radio. You really, that DIY ethic, you know, really, and I love that we're talking about punk DIY and we're looking at these beautiful, pretty flowers and pink and you know, and it is totally punk.
0: Yeah, but. And I will say though, shout out to the Powerhouse as well for supporting us for this, and we've had a beautiful support from Cassidy and George for being able to actually put on this show this time round, but particularly getting this off the ground and making it happen that first time as well and getting to this stage, I think it really showed that you don't have to if you don't want to make the work, but if you do want to make something, like, you have the power in your hands, and if you do have the, you know, privilege of energy, because acknowledging that that can be hard, but if you do have a dream and you know, it sounds so tacky to be like, if you have a dream in your heart, but like, allow yourself to not be capped by all most lofty goals. Like, you can start and set something that you can actually achieve. And I think that that's really exciting, because I think that sometimes big, crazy Hollywood dreams can almost hold people back to be like, actually, what would be something really cool that you can just make at your house, in your yard, at your local community hall? And these community halls need support as well. And it's like really cool to be like, how, you know, what can that conversation look like? You know, Hayao Miyazaki said, like, when you feel overwhelmed, focus on 5 meters in front of you. And I think that that's true to creative work as well, that it's like, what can I do in my radius, you know, and with the means and resources that I have, even if that's capped at a small budget or medium budget, whatever it is, it's like, I think it's quite powerful to acknowledge that whatever your creative output is at that time is the right thing. I'm super obsessed with creative thinking and that sort of stuff, and so much of it has come into play with this show.
1: And you mentioned like community halls, and we talked about the Latvian Centre, and I'm getting a sense that, you know, you're very familiar with some of the unusual performance spaces and different, you know, different places that people can have gigs in and around Brisbane.
0: Yes.
1: And can we talk a bit more about, you know, about that, about,
2: I think a lot of them is just like what you see and then just asking, because most of the time people will say yes. But I think I always find it really inspiring. I've got to meet Ixaris a few times. Did I pronounce their name right? I'm always like...
1: I am not in a position to correct you.
2: Ixaris? Ixaris?
3: I have no clue.
2: Okay. Well, they're like a Brisbane, you know, sort of Brisbane singer-songwriter, and they, for like, now they're over 18, but for a long time they were under 18, and just doing shows like at the skate park, at the park. And I remember back when I first met John Nalana, so John Nalana, who I was in the Greats with, They were playing skate parks. They were just playing parks. They were just sort of always out of the box, and I found them to be super inspiring. And there is, like, you really can sort of, you can do stuff just in public parks. You can do things that, and there's so many community halls. We've got the Russian, you know, like Russian community hall, Latvian community hall.
0: Also, I will say about these community halls, like, they have some amazing facilities.
2: Yeah,
0: like,
2: good
0: that
2: facilities.
0: Was a really, like, great, cool thing about the, like, Latvian hall specifically was, like, they had microphones, they had lighting rigs, they had, like, they had all the chairs and, like, things like that. If you're, you know, just starting from the ground up, that's where things can get really crazy expensive, but some of these halls already have the facilities which make it more possible as well if you want to, you know, progress from the skate park and use one of these spaces. And they're not excessively expensive, like they are more accessible.
2: And there's a cheaper space actually under the Latvian hall, so like we pay like $90 an hour, but they were like, yeah, but if you'd like to use the basement. I didn't even know how much

0: But it was like, that was much, we're like, no, with like the lights, we want the microphones.
1: I will say too, I feel like,
2: I don't know, on the basement gig. Yeah, that sounds kind of cool.
1: Community hall, and I think we wanted to acknowledge too that there's something to be said for that specialness of the lo-fi, of like not, like, I feel like, again, we're always sold this dream that the most fancy thing is the goal, you know? Whereas actually, it's like, oh, we, you know, we did a lot of research and we were very inspired by like David Lynch and looking at this sort of work where it was like, oh, there is something special about the being consciously lo-fi, and that actually being the goal of, and also showing that human made, that, you know, yeah, I feel like there's something very 35 millimeter about, you know, using analog photography and that there's something special in that, and to really like be leaning into that as opposed to, you know, the most slick thing.
2: Look, this sounds like it's so much fun, and so if people want to hear more, they can go to the show on Thursday for opening night, Friday and Saturday as well, and awesome to know that there will be an Auslan interpreter on the Friday night for anybody who would like to go and experience that, and you know, if that is something that you would need or want or like, that's there for you as well. And so we have been talking with Patience and Rachel from the Fancy Free Collective about the Flower Puppy Show, and we are sadly out of time. We would love to keep going.
0: So thrilled that you could have us on.
3: Thank you so much for having us on. It's been so long since I've been into Portugal State. It's amazing as per always.
2: Oh, well, we love having you here. Yeah. So thank you so much for coming in. Is there anything do you want to give a plug to, or something, anything, Instagrams, anything you want to tell us about before you go?
3: No, just come along. There's tons of tickets opening night. Go for that one. Get it. Make it look full.
2: Sounds like it's going to be fun opening night.
4: Yeah. All right. We'll go into one last song, and then it will be Femme Fatale after this. So this song coming up is I'm Stranded, which is a cover of a song by The Saints by Magic Dirt.
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0: 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We pay our respects to the elders past, present and emerging of the Turrbal and Jagera people. We acknowledge that their sovereignty over this land was never ceded.
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0: That was Cardamom Pod by Creeping Jenny. You're listening to Femme Fatale on 4ZZZ. I had to open the show with that song. It is from their EP, Sprouting From The Gums, that they released earlier this year, and it has been stuck in my head. It's such a catchy tune. I was listening to it all the way to the station today. We've got a really exciting show. We have two interviews. The first one is with Total Tommy, all about their new track, Trapezoid, and their upcoming album. And Creeping Jenny actually opened for them a while ago, which is funny that I've just like opened the show with that. But we're going to head into some hardcore to wake you up on your Monday afternoon. We're starting with Speed, which is a classic. But there's a language warning on all of these songs, as you would expect. But I hope you're having a lovely Monday afternoon. Tune in and stick around for the interview at 1:30. Listening to Femme Fatale on 4ZZZ.
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1: This is a language and content warning. Nothing personal. It could have language or adult.

That song was Suck by Kitty from their album Spit. You're listening to Femme Fatale on 4ZZZ. My name is Aisha and I will be taking you through until 3 p.m. playing loads of Aussie and new tunes. Before that, I played You Won't Last by Scorn. Before that was Constance by Boudicca. Absolutely love them. That's a new track from them. And the top of that bracket was a classic Shut It Down by Speed. I'm going to be moving away from the hardcore and into a bit more of electronic music. Up next, I've got a track called Sleep in the Heat by local artist EJ Wood. He released this recently alongside his single Dog Torn. It's kind of an atmospheric, it's short one, it's only 50 seconds, but he releases these atmospheric tracks along with singles. He did it with his last one as well. And I just think they're super, super beautiful. And I love like how he kind of world builds with his singles and adds these atmospheric tracks and hopefully leading towards a big project. I'm so keen to hear possibly an EP or an album from him and how all of those tracks are going to sound together, which is so exciting. We've got an interview at 1:30 on the show with Total Tommy, so stick around for that. We also have an interview at 2:15 with Perth band Gloss on their brand new EP, so stick around for that as well. 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

one. I can be anything I wanna be, and I can feel the things I don't normally feel. Yeah, I can finally be totally honest. It's like I'm looking

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0: That was City Kid by Pretty Sick. You're listening to Femme Fatale on 4ZZZ. That's from her upcoming album Anarchy, which is releasing on the 11th of September, which I'm so, so keen for. Before that, I played Dogtooth by local artist Clovo. Before that was Charlie XCX's brand new song Camera. And the top of that bracket was EJ Wood with Sleep in the Heat, a new track from local artist. But right now, I'm going to play Olive and I's interview with Total Tommy all about their brand new single and upcoming album. Hope you enjoy. So thank you so much for joining us, Jess. We really appreciate you coming on the show.
1: Thanks for having me.
0: Of course. Starting off with your single, upcoming single, well, will be out when this is out, Trapezoid. So it was written, I read, when you were between Sydney and London. And I was wondering, do you think being in transit kind of changed the way you were approaching songwriting, or was it kind of more the headspace that traveling kind of put you in?
1: Yeah, big time. I think when I'm in London, I'm pretty much by myself. Like I'm like living alone, and I walk to the studio. I always make sure I walk to the studio. It's like an hour walk sometimes, and just have all this solo time. And I'm in such a different headspace to when I'm in Sydney. Like I haven't written a song in Sydney for a very long time. I don't know why. I feel like I kind of like compartmentalize my songwriting. I do it in like chunks and then not much at all. So yeah, I think London was good because I was just fully there for that, and I was in that headspace.
0: That's awesome. I feel like, yeah, obviously when you're isolated like that, you're kind of in touch with your feelings and your emotions a lot more maybe. So that's really interesting to hear.
1: And it's cold and you don't have like the creature comforts of being at home. And yeah, I have like a couple of friends there now, but I was mostly like finishing in studio, going to the pub by myself, listening to my demos. Like that was my life. So yeah.
0: There you go. Tunnel vision for sure.
1: Exactly.
0: And I was wondering where Trapezoid sits in the wider story of your upcoming record. Does it kind of capture the overall like emotional arc, or is it kind of a bit of an outlier?
1: Yeah, it does. So Trapezoid has a double meaning. It's a shape that's like kind of off kilter. It's a weird, like, it just looks weird to me. And I feel like a lot of the songs are like, there's like weird elements in it. So that was kind of a thing once I landed on like this song and it was a theme. I was like, it actually kind of stems into everything I've already written and then everything I wrote after that. It's also the smallest bone in the hand. And without it, we wouldn't have grip or dexterity. So I feel like it's kind of, it's like the smaller things make up the bigger picture kind of thing. Yeah, I don't know. I just love that double meaning. I like really held on to that hard.
0: Oh my God. Yeah, that's so cool. I remember reading that and I thought that that was really interesting that it's got that double layer and goes through into the song's meaning as well. And with that song as well, you've spoken that you take inspiration from films and characters rather than just your own experiences. So I was wondering, did writing that track from that perspective kind of give you more creative freedom than writing from your own, or was it just kind of overall like a different experience?
1: So basically my entire life, I never could watch a movie. Like it's a new thing for me. So I've just missed out on all of this film. And I feel like I'm at dinner with friends and they'll quote a movie and it just goes over my head. Like I didn't even know it was a quote from a movie. So last year, cause I was traveling so much, I was like on the plane. I was like, okay, I'm going to get really good at movies. I'm going to start from, I didn't know where to start really. And I'm still like terrible, but Winona Ryder was like my entry into it. So I watched Reality Bites and Girl Interrupted and a lot of Heather's and a lot of her films. And that was sort of swirling around in my head when I was writing this album. So yeah, I don't know. I don't pretend to know anything about movies, but 90s film was like kind of my entry into it.
0: Oh, that's awesome. I feel like it's so hard. Like there are so many film buffs out there and yeah, just like, where do you start? Like, I don't know.
1: It's so intimidating. Like imagine coming to music as an adult, having never listened to any of the like albums ever. I think it would be so hard. So yeah, I feel like that with film.
0: They do go hand in hand, music and film, and there's so many great films out there with awesome soundtracks. And I was wondering if Trapezoid was the soundtrack to one film scene, what do you think we would be watching?
1: I think it's something in Girl Interrupted. Like to me, it feels really stark. There's like a lyric about like kind of sitting up on the floor, like cross-legged, knuckle to my jawbone sort of thing. I feel like it's that, it's just like existential, Girl Interrupted.
0: Love it, love it. I love that film. So yeah, I could definitely see that.
1: Oh, good.
0: We're going to take a quick listen now. This is Trapezoid by Total Tommy on Femme Fatale 4ZZZ.

0: My first question is, because you've talked about the amazing creative connection you had with your producer, Tom Stafford. So I was wondering if you could paint a picture of what your writing and recording sessions looked like with Tom.
1: Yeah, so I wrote a lot of the songs kind of outside of working with Tom, and then I took all of my demos and then we started them from scratch. But we did write a few songs together. It was really fun. It was a lot of like just sitting on the floor, like playing an instrument, working out how it was going to sound. And I kind of had an idea how I wanted it to sound, but a lot of it was experimental. It was like accidental stuff that we had this weird tuning on the guitar that at the time we didn't even realize was. Like one of the strings was completely out, and then we're like, no, this is sick. And it like formed the whole DNA of the record. So just a lot of that, like trial and error, but also, I don't know, he was a really good sounding board. I had a lot, we went in with like 15 songs and then recorded 12, and 11 made the cut. So yeah.
0: Not bad numbers,
1: Yeah,
0: but
1: exactly.
0: no, it would. But no, that sounds fun. Kind of like going in and breaking down each song and getting them there and perfect. And I feel like having those connections with your collaborators is super, super important and can be really hard to find in those professional environments. So that's
1: Yeah,
0: great that
1: big
0: you kind
1: time.
0: of got to work really easy with Tom and make something really exciting. And creative, so that's really cool. And your real name is Jess, but you've been performing under the alias Total Tommy since 2024. Can I ask why you decided to work under this name and how it shifts your capacity to write and perform as an artist?
1: Yeah, such a good question. I mean, I was always going to be called Tom. I was going to be called Thomas if I was a boy, but I've always kind of loved that name. I like re really resonate with Tommy. So when I was trying to find the name, I was like, it needs, because I'm obsessed with symmetry and like alliteration. So I wanted it to be like D -d Tommy. So I was like, what are the words? And had like this massive list and then landed on Total Tommy. But yeah, I really like it still. I think it's like 2 or 3 years later, but it feels like a world to me in a way. Of like, I wouldn't say it's an alter ego, but it definitely feels like it's that side of me, which is cool. Like it's not me going to my 9-to-5 job and, doing all that. So yeah, it's been fun.
0: That's cool. I find it really interesting, I guess, what has led artists who go under like stage names or sorts into that, not just like to go by their name. So it's cool that it kind of lets you have a little separation from your life in an amazing world, I guess, to enter and be creative and perform and write
1: Yeah,
0: under all to
1: totally.
0: Total Tommy. So that's
1: Yeah, it
0: really
1: feels way
0: cool.
1: more exciting than my own name. I worked with a producer once who I did not gel with, but he was like, it feels like such a cop out to have a project name. Like all these new artists calling it a project. Like Lana Del Rey is just Lana Del Rey. And, like Katy Perry is Katy Perry. And I was like, well, good for them.
0: Good for
1: Yeah,
0: them.
1: good for
0: Get off
1: them.
0: my back. That's crazy.
1: Yeah.
0: I'm all for it. More fun names. It's fun to come up with names for
1: Yeah.
0: things and songs and EPs and projects. Why wouldn't you
1: Totally.
0: dive down
1: Yeah.
0: into being creative?
1: Exactly.
0: Yeah,
1: And I
0: no,
1: think
0: it's
1: I wanted it to
0: awesome.
1: sound like a band as well. And sometimes on stage I will say like we instead of me. Like it really does feel like a band at this point because my live setup is like it's my band. So, yeah.
0: Yeah, that's awesome. Much more inclusive that way. Everyone gets to be a part of Total Tommy, and it's not just you. So I'm sure that your
1: Yeah.
0: band likes that
1: How
0: as
1: boring.
0: well.
1: Yeah.
0: I wanted to
1: Feels.
0: ask because your sonics keep moving kind of darker and heavier. So I was wondering what draws you to the sound, and if you think there's anything in particular that has led you there in this period of your life.
1: Yeah, I think it was playing a lot of live shows. I don't know. I think we started I was like it was sort of like indie rock, but now I just love like the heavier stuff. I love watching it and I love like performing it and getting really dark. So I think the live set like naturally has kind of moved into that realm. And then when I was writing the second album, I was like, well, I just want to picture this live. And that was like way more guitars, live drums. It was just all kind of real rather than like I had a few synths and stuff on Bruises. So that I shed that from this album. Yeah, and just like playing with the vocal more as well was really fun. Like way more distortion, way more like weird shit going on. Yeah, and I guess what I'm listening to as well, like it's very I don't even know what I'm listening to. It's such a like eclectic mix at the moment. It's either I'm listening to like electronic or hyper pop, usually something that's not indie rock music. But when I was like making the record, it was very like rock heavy driven, so that probably came out too. Yeah.
0: Yeah, awesome. I'm obsessed with the songs and the way that they sound. I think it is so awesome. Ash and I have been raving about them. So super excited
1: Oh,
0: that you have
1: thank
0: an
1: you.
0: album coming out, and thank you so much, Jess, for having a chat with us today.
1: Thank you so much. So nice to chat to you guys.
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Yeah, okay, bye. We're in Brisbane, I guess.

0: was Milk Crate Song by Reno LTD, a local band and a brand new release from them. 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My name is Aisha and I'll be with you here until 3 p.m. Before that, I played Mac the Knife's Take Me to the Meeting, a brand new track from them. Before that was a classic local band Void with Lexapro. And the top of that bracket was Total Tommy with Winona Forever, along with our interview with them. If you missed that one, you can head over to 4ZZZ.org.au/programs and listen back. But up next, I'm going to play Ugly Fish by local band Allison, and I'm actually joined with the lead singer Sasha in the studio with me today. Hello, Sasha.
1: Hello, Aisha.
0: Yay! With this track, I wanted to know

0: Firstly, why is it called Ugly Fish? And secondly, what's it about? Is there any correlation between the title and the song? I feel like you guys have such creative names for your tracks.
1: Yeah, most of the names of tracks tend to be just kind of, most of the time, sometimes like placeholder names that we use while they like don't really have lyrics or stuff, which is why they're often extremely uncorrelated with what the song is actually about and the lyrics, because they're more just kind of based off of the vibe. I think Ugly Fish was a case where Carissa, who plays bass in the band, was just like, we should call it Ugly Fish. And I was like, okay. Because
2: pretty easy breezy like that. I think it fits it.
0: I love a purely vibed bass title, and I feel like you guys
1: so
0: definitely captured that with this one. But stick around for 2:15. We're playing the Gloss interview. You're listening to Femme Fatale on 4ZZZ. This is Allison with Ugly Fish.

0: That right there was Instant Noodles by Red Moon Cowboy. That was actually an early spin. Their song is coming out in two days on the 5th of August. It reads, a nostalgic, slightly surreal late night anthem about cheap comfort, loneliness and modern disconnection. I absolutely love that track and I'm so, so keen to hear what they've got in store for us. Before that was Flying Carp by Houseplants. Before that was Hard Evidence by Ringlets. And the top of that bracket was Ugly Fish by local band Allison, a personal favourite here on Femme Fatale 4ZZZ. But up next, I have my interview with Gloss and all about their brand new EP. So I hope you enjoy listening to Femme Fatale on 4ZZZ.
1: So I want to say, firstly, congrats on your debut EP. I love it so, so much. I'd want to start with where it kind of began for you all. So, like, what space were you in when you started writing Bitter and Insolent?
2: Well, thank you so much for listening, first of all, and having us on. I started writing, God, we've been playing these songs for, like, 2 years, and I started writing them 3 years ago. Most of them kind of like started forming while I was in the midst of like a tumultuous relationship ending. So the EP kind of like follows the progression of the like start of it getting a bit wobbly and then it ends and then kind of like the stages of grief that follow from that.
1: Love. I feel like I can definitely hear that in the progression of tracks for sure. Yeah, I feel like music always has such a backlog, so it must feel really good to finally get those songs out in the world. And I absolutely love the single off the EP, Rosary. I was curious why you picked that one as the single, and then I guess you kind of just alluded to it, but how you went about sequencing and creating the kind of the track list for the EP.
2: So the track list is actually what we play live as our set. Like, we played that exact listing as our set list, like, the whole time that we've had these songs. So it already, like, naturally progressed in a way that we really liked. And Rosary, that became the single. So, like, that's the most danceable song out of all of them, perhaps.
3: It's definitely the song that, like, after a set, people would come up and be like, oh, I really like that song.
2: So, like, that's the one.
3: Yeah.
2: That's the song that we've got to, like, debut with, that we've got to enter into the musical foray. It just felt really natural to have that be the lead single.
1: I feel like that's such a good test as well when you can perform the songs live and then obviously gauge the reaction. And I love that you also put it in the same order as you would perform live too. I'd love to catch you live as well. Also, something that stood out to me was the visuals for Rosary and also the EP. They're so, so stunning. Feels like almost a continuation for the music. So I was wondering how kind of imagery and visual storytelling fits into how you express yourselves as artists.
3: I did all the art and like the design for the rollout and everything. I began like doing the art as we were in the studio, like recording. Because obviously when you're recording, there's a lot of downtime in between or while other people are doing stuff. And I just really found like a lot of inspiration from like a lot of folk art and also a lot of like Art Nouveau stuff. Yeah. And I just had it stuck in my head that I wanted some like freaky little creatures. So that's kind of where that came from.
1: I feel like it creates its own world with the music. And that's so cool that it was kind of like intertwined with the recording process. And I feel like it's almost like a softer visual element that kind of contrasts the music, which I really love. Going into the lyrics, I'm someone who loves a good lyric and you guys definitely know how to write. I was wondering if you could all kind of say what your favorite lyric is from the EP.
3: The track Tommy, I think Tommy's my favorite. The lyrics, my fangs are dripping, Tommy, give me your neck. Because you love keeping hands around mine. That one I really like. Thanks. That's my favorite. I think Emma slated that.
2: I actually don't know. It's really hard for me to choose one with words and writing those songs. Also, now I don't really like think about them anymore. Mm. Like, I'm so used to them.
4: I like Rosary, like the just all of like Rosary. I think it's a really cool song.
2: I don't know. I really don't know.
3: I guess it
2: really depends on my mood. I think like my most favorite to perform, at least, is DSM-5.
0: Language warning.
2: Right before the big breakdown, going, fuck you, stupid motherfucker.
3: Yeah
2: that's the one.
3: No, so every time you do it live, I'm just like, oh my God, yes. Like, you put so much into it. I love it. Yeah.
1: The track list stood out to me. I love that one. I love the contrast in your choices of, like, which the poetry and the... No, I love it. It's what has the feeling. So I totally get that.
0: We're going to take a quick listen now to a track from the EP. This is Like It's Holy by Gloss on Femme Fatale for Triple Z.

0: That was Like It's Holy by Gloss. You're listening to Femme Fatale on 4ZZZ. We're going to continue the rest of our interview with them. And going into to Perth, it's such a distinct DIY music community. And I was wondering how, you know, for our Brisbane listeners, what it's like being there in the music scene and how that's shaped the way you guys write and perform and interact and collaborate.
1: And Perth is definitely a thriving alternative music scene. Certainly there's not that many venues left. There's a few more that have been popping up recently around Fremantle, which is like around a 40 minute drive out of the CBD. But yeah, there's only a handful of small venues in the actual city itself.
2: I feel like it definitely breeds this kind of like closeness though, with like between bands and venues. Like it's kind of like we have to like support each other.
1: Yeah.
2: There's like so many places shut down in the past few years. So yeah, there's that like really big sense of community and like helping each other out.
1: Yeah.
2: Yeah.
1: Perth is really, it's just a big country town. everyone knows each other. Yeah, you've got to be in with your community and like chatting to people and going to shows and being tapped into your local scene is really important.
0: No, I love that. I feel like, yeah, Brisbane had a similar period of closures, venue closures, and it definitely makes everyone band together. So, I, you know, wish it could be different, but also it is nice to have that intimacy. And my last question, on Femme Fatale, we love to platform femme and gender non-conforming artists. And I was wondering what advice you would give to newer bands trying to carve out their own space, especially for women or non-binary artists emerging in like a male-dominated genre and scene.
1: I would say be assertive, because you deserve a right to perform and your music deserves to be heard. And it's valid, and you don't need some guy to tell you that you're not good enough or you're a chick band and you don't know how to play guitar. Like, just keep pushing. You absolutely can. Like, you deserve to be there, and just keep making music, because there'll be other young girls that will like see more. They'll like go to a show of a femme band and be like, that's dope. And it'll just keep going. Just keep pushing. It's worth it.
0: No, I love that. I feel like representation is the big help in those scenes.
1: Yeah.
0: And also, yeah, having that diversity on stage, it definitely means a lot and it has a big impact. So I appreciate you sharing that. But those were all my questions. So thank you so much for chatting with me today.
1: Thank you so much for having us on.
0: We're going to listen to one more track from Gloss's debut EP, Bitter and Insolent. 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

was Mountain Song by local band Dirty Harry from their brand new EP Love and Piss. 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Before that, I played Special Features track Che Guevara T-shirt. They've just announced they're releasing a new single called Poles on August 7th, so I'm super keen for that. It's been a while since we've had some new Special Features. Before that, I played Linda Clare by Fleshwater from their album We're Not Here to Be Loved, one of my favourite albums ever. And at the top of that bracket was Gloss with DSM5 and my interview with them. You can listen back to it at 4zzz.org.au/support. But up next, I'm going to play a track by Magdalena Bay from their 2024 album Imaginal Disc. And I feel like I'm a little bit late to the Magdalena Bay train. I feel like my music taste has evolved since 2024. I used to be just very much like alt rock and hardcore, and that's about it. But this one's a bit of a poppy one, and it's super cool. I feel like it has one of the sickest outros that I've ever heard. It's got these really cool kind of like stoppy effects. I don't even know how to describe it, but it's super sick. You'll definitely be able to spot it when it plays. But this one is called Watching TV. I've definitely got to give the album a full listen to, but at the moment, this one is my favourite track by them. 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

0: That right there was Head Chef by Divers. You're listening to Femme Fatale on 4ZZZ. Before that, I played Impress You by local group Platonic Sex. Before that was Sacred by local artist Baby Cool. And the top of that bracket was Watching TV by Magdalena Bay. Unfortunately, have reached the end of my show, but you've got The Hangover up next, so stick around for that. 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I'm going to end the show on a brand new track from Genesis Owuzu with Kai. This one is called Human Again. I hope you have a lovely rest of your Monday. See you next week. 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

0: You're listening to The Hangover on 4ZZZ. My name is Claire and I use she, her pronouns. And you just heard Paolo Nutini with Candy. Special shout out to Aisha for holding down the fort and providing always a fantastic show on Femme Fatale. Riding solo, just like myself, but not for long. Jodie shall be joining us today at 4 o'clock, which is very exciting. Glad to be welcoming her back to the hot seat. But yes, we've also got a very special interview coming up at 5 o'clock with Jade from Dick Lord, which I'm very excited about. But yes, thank you everyone for tuning in. I'll be here till 6 p.m. You can't get rid of me that easy. But yeah, we're going to have a good show as always. I've got some cool songs lined up. I'm going to keep the theme of that kind of folky vibe with my next few tracks. I have... there's usually week to week, there's usually like one or two albums that I kind of... stand out from the rest, because I do listen to a handful of albums each week, but one or two in particular, thank you, third time's a charm, usually stand out. And this week there has been two. There's been Millie Strange's self-titled album, and I have seen her name floating around, and I know that she's in the Big Sound lineup, and I knew that she would be an artist that I would like, but not an artist that I'd necessarily gone out of my way to listen to. Well, I finally went out of my way to listen to, and I'm glad I did, because her self-titled album is fantastic. And the second one is Don McLean's American Pie. Again, an album I was always very familiar with. Obviously, everybody knows the title track. I'm also a big fan of Vincent, but kind of listening to the album in its entirety is... it's such a beautiful album, and there's something so soothing about his voice that just kind of carries you through the album. And obviously, it's a sad album. It's about the kind of destruction of war and how that affects a lot of people, whether you're directly involved or indirectly involved. War has its effects on everyone. And I just think it's a really beautiful album. And one song that really stood out to me, particularly from that album, is The Grave. Again, just talking about the travesty of war, but he just sings it so beautifully, and it makes it even more devastating. So I'm going to play that track with a few other folky vibes for your Monday afternoon. So I hope you enjoy. Here is The Grave by Don McLean. You're tuning into The Hangover on 4ZZZ.
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3: Honey, I got you now.

Time in a Bottle there by Jim Crochet, one of my favourite songs of all time. He actually wrote that for his wife after she told him that they were expecting their first child. Before that, we had Mimi Gilbert with Police Checks, Ruby Gill with Touch Me There from Some Kind of Control, which came out last year. Yeah, I think it was. They're also a beautiful poet and have released their own poetry book, which I can't remember the name off the top of my head, but if you're interested, I can find it for you. Before that, we had Nick Drake with Milk and Honey. That one's for my mum because she's a huge Nick Drake fan. And at the top, we had Don McLean with The Grave. You're tuning into The Hangover on 4ZZZ. My name is Claire, and I'll be taking you through to 6 p.m. with some good tunes, good vibes, and a whole lot of fun. Yeah! I will also try and hold off from doing my Hannah Gadsby voice impressions that I didn't realise I was doing. Sorry for whoever on the text line doesn't like those. I didn't realise I was doing them, so I apologise. But it is what it is. You know, you can't please everyone. Anyways, that was a lovely little folky bracket of music, and now I'm going to do a complete 360 in terms of genre and hit you with a bit of pop punk, because I'm still riding the wave of my Paramore kick and have been still absolutely obsessed with Riot as an album. I actually think it's their best album, and you can fight me on that. You can text in 0420626733 if you don't agree. I'm willing to be persuaded, but at the moment, Riot is Paramore's best album. I said it. So I'm going to play you one of my favourite Paramore tracks, and I've paired it with some pop-punk favourites of the local scene, just to, you know, expand your mind in terms of pop-punk and show you that there are some cool bands in Brisbane too that are doing it like Paramore. So this is one of my favourite tracks from Riot. This is Hallelujah. You're tuning into The Hangover on 4ZZZ.

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A bit of an unexpected new one from Brisbane trio Bugs. That was Tough Love there. Before that, we had Lonely Sort of Death with Cuts Like a Knife off their newest album, Ways to Be Gentle. Before that, we had Verum with Rose, Council Grounds with Doubt, a new single from them, and Paramore up the top with Hallelujah. I know. I know what you're thinking. I sound exactly like Hayley Williams. I get that a lot. But yes, you're tuning in to The Hangover on 4ZZZ. My name is Claire, and Jodie should be joining us very, very shortly. We've got a packed show coming up. We have Jade from Dicklord coming to chat with us on at 5, and hopefully we'll be doing on this day as well. Today is Monday, the 3rd of August. How time flies, am I right, gang? I would love for you all to text in and tell me how your day is going. You can text in on 0420626733. Thank you to the anonymous subscriber who subscribed during that musical bracket. We appreciate all the support we can get from everyone, and I hope that you got your free dose of Warm Inner Glow with your subscription as well. But I had a question for everyone that I've been pondering all week. Well, actually for longer than the week. And I'd like to open the conversation with you all on the airwaves. I've been thinking a lot about Michael Jackson and how there is such an enormous parasocial relationship with him. Even after his death, people have been fainting watching Jafar Jackson, his nephew, play him on screen. So he's had this enormous effect on people to the point where they become obsessive. And yes, you see that with other artists as well. But for me, it seems like a lot of it was directed towards, more than anyone else, Michael Jackson. And I want to know what your thoughts on that is. Why do you think that is? Because I have my thoughts and opinions, but I'd love to hear from you guys. Why do you think there was such a strong parasocial relationship with Michael Jackson? Because yes, you saw it with the Beatles, but obviously they were a group, and I don't know, still didn't feel as extreme. And my mum was just like, oh, what about Elvis Presley? And I was like, yeah, but I don't think it was still as extreme as some of people's parasocial relationships with Michael Jackson. I want to know. And then I also want to know, is there a celebrity that you feel like you have a bit of a parasocial relationship with, or that you feel that you would get along really well with if you met them? For me, I think it's obvious. Dolly Parton. I think we'd get on like a house on fire, even though she's a Capricorn and I'm a Pisces, and apparently, according to astrology, they said we wouldn't get along, but I feel like Dolly and I would just connect spiritually. So yeah, text in 0420626733 and tell me your thoughts on the question that I asked, or anything. And while you do that, I'll put on some more music for you. I've got up next a new one from Kurt Vile. I was actually fortunate enough to find him, one of his earlier records, well, one of his earlier albums, in a op shop the other day. And so I have added it to my CD collection. I love curating a CD collection purely through secondhand and manifestation. I just manifest the album that I want and it appears. Huzzah! But this is a new one from them. This is Chance to Bleed. You're tuning in to The Hangover on 4ZZZ.

0: Because they're with, where was I, off their 2025 album Mess Around, which is one of my favourites that to come out of the last couple of years. Before that, we had Smallest Horse with their new track Fishing, Camping with Adoya, Quality Used Cars with Can of Worms, and Kurt Vile up the top with Chance to Bleed. And you're tuning into The Hangover!
1: Yay!
0: And I have a very special person joining me.
1: Unique. I think the term is unique.
0: A very special, unique, beautiful person.
1: I feel like unique is what parents say to their kids when they do like a dodgy drawing and they can't make out what it is. And they're like, oh, that's very unique.
0: That's what my parents always used to say. It's like the term quirky. You don't want to call someone weird. So you go, oh, you're just so quirky.
1: Yeah, I use quirky all the time. I think it's a friendly one.
0: Oh, I've had people, you're just like, I don't think that's as friendly as maybe you think it is, you know?
1: Yeah.
0: I've had people call me quirky all the time. But I'm like, you just want to say weird. You can say weird. I'm fucking weird, bro. I'm a strange little creature. But yes, you're tuning into The Hangover. It's Claire and Jody.
1: Yay!
0: Yay!
1: We made it!
0: Huzzah, huzzah, huzzah. The world is round. The balance has been restored, is what I was trying to say.
1: Oh. The seesaw is even.
0: Yes, the seesaw is even.
1: Neither of us can get down.
0: No. Help us! but before the musical bracket, I pondered the question with the people on the airwaves. Why do we think people had such a strong parasocial relationship with Michael Jackson? And Jody brought up a really good point that a lot of people might, well, you asked the question, what is a parasocial relationship? So I thought it was probably a good time to, I thought it was more of a common term, but no, it's not. A parasocial relationship is a one-sided psychological bond where a person feels a deep sense of friendship, intimacy, and connection with a public figure, fictional character, or an online creator who does not know they exist. So with Michael Jackson, obviously, there were people fainting at his concerts. Like, people really thought that they knew Michael Jackson beyond just listening to his music. And there's not really another artist that compares to the level of parasocial relationships that people had with Michael Jackson. Like, you could say kind of with the Beatles.
1: Yeah, that I was going to say the Beatles.
0: That was as a group. You know, I kind of understand it a bit more then. But for one man to have such a strong influence and kind of, I guess, aura, as the kids would say.
1: Mm.
0: Why Michael Jackson? Why do you think?
1: I don't know. I probably because I don't have any kind of feel like I have a relationship with Michael Jackson. So I find it a bit weird. I think it's like. I don't know. I can't answer the question for you. I think it's a weird thing to have.
0: Right. Well, because I remember, because it all kind of, I've been thinking about this a lot lately, because I was thinking about, like, I distinctly remember the day Michael Jackson died because people had such a grand reaction to it. And so I was like, I remember hearing on the news that this girl was taking the day off school to mourn Michael Jackson. I was like, I mean, I feel sad when a favourite celebrity dies, but I wouldn't necessarily mourn their death.
1: No, but
0: unless it was Dolly Parton.
1: Pretty fun excuse to try and get out of school.
0: Yeah.
1: Kids use any excuse to get out of school.
0: Yeah.
1: Oh, I'm so sad Michael Jackson died. I can't possibly.
0: I remember

0: thingy of the day. Why didn't I think of that?
1: Yeah.
0: But we've got some interesting thoughts on the text line. Colonel Gaddafi said, MJ has a musical gift. So does Prince. You can't put it into a bunch of words. It's like trying to explain a painting only using words to a person who's never seen it before.
1: Do you think it's because he was a child star as well? Do you think that might have something to do with it? Like, seeing someone grow up makes you feel a little bit more connected with them?
0: Well, because I've even seen in the crazy world of the interwebs, people going as far as, like, talking about spiritually he had, like, a higher frequency. but I think, I mean, I also think maybe there was, for me, there's a bit of a sadness towards Michael Jackson that I feel like a lot of people feel. But I don't know. I just can't explain it. That's why I put it out to the world. Terry says, it's not because of his voice or his musical talent. It's all about the fact that he had a chimp called Bubbles. Who doesn't want to own a chimp?
1: So people wanted to be him.
0: Possibly this could also be part of it.
1: Hmm.
0: Adrian said, hi, Claire. On the Michael Jackson thing, it all revolves around Bubbles. Let the chimp finally speak.
1: Hey, yeah, if only the chimp could speak. Oh, my goodness. What a good one.
0: Yeah. Danny said, not Jackson, but David Bowie was a kick in the guts. And I remember the reactions when Kurt Cobain died.
1: Yeah, true.
0: Mm.
1: Well, I feel like in Kurt Cobain's case, and probably even a bit David Bowie, to be honest, they were very candid in their interviews.
0: Yes.
1: They weren't, you know, like, terribly concerned about being professional or anything like that. They really, like, let people see what they were thinking and sort of let the guard down a bit.
0: I guess to an extent there was Michael Jackson there, but obviously there were a lot of people around him that were controlling what he did, so I guess that's where the sadness comes in. But he's always seemed like a pretty genuine, very soft person, so I guess maybe that's where the people felt that real connection.
1: Maybe because everyone had, like, because he was in the media so much for, like, you know, turning white or, you know, the nose jobs or just, like, whatever, like the baby thing and the monkey thing. You know what I mean? Like, there were so many sort of weird things that people talked about it on the news. And so then it made people talk about him anyway.
0: Maybe. Well, because I even saw somebody told me that Michael Jackson's influence stretched so far that even tribes who were, who had no contact to the outside world, knew about Michael Jackson. And they knew a Michael Jackson song. So I'm like,
1: It's
0: an interesting one to ponder.
1: I heard the other day, though, like, the three most known words, and there's no real way to be able to measure this, but is, like, Coca-Cola, God, and Michael Jackson. I can't remember if it was Michael Jackson. It was someone's name that wasn't Coca-Cola or God.
0: Yeah. Yeah, it's one to ponder. It's a fun one to ponder, you know?
1: I'm interested in looking up, what did you say before? He had a higher frequency of energy?
0: He was on, like, a different spiritual level. I think it was just some random video that came up on one of the social medias, and I was like, yeah, okay, yeah. I feel it. I feel like I can get on that. I feel energies of people. But I feel like you have to be in the room for that.
1: Yeah, true. But I mean, he did lots of concerts, so technically you were in the same room.
0: Yeah, fair enough. Well, anyway, thanks everyone for texting in and entertaining the thought. Maybe next time I'll ask something a bit more deep and provoking. But for now, we shall ponder the parasocial relationship between us and Michael Jackson.
1: I wonder if someone's done a study on this.
0: Surely. Surely
1: someone's answered this question.
0: Well, because people were fainting watching his son, his nephew play him on screen.
1: Yeah, I heard you say that, and that's a bit Yeah, I guess if there was someone who was dead and then someone else really, really emulated them really well, it would be pretty confronting.
0: I did see the movie, and Jafar Jackson definitely carries the film. He does an incredible...
1: Well, you'd hope so. It's called Michael, and he's playing Michael.
0: Yeah, but, you know, I mean, in terms of, like, there was a lot of hype for the film, understandably, but Jafar's performance really was actually incredible. Like, there were points where I thought I was watching Michael Jackson on screen. It was insane.
1: Yeah, right.
0: Like, down to the mannerisms. Mm. He studied for... But then I'm wondering... this is just a deep dive into Michael Jackson now. But then I'm wondering, for people who play other people on screen, like Jafar Jackson as Michael Jackson, or we saw... what's his name? What is your name? Who played Elvis Presley? And he was really annoying about it. Austin Butler. Austin Butler. I never saw that the Elvis Presley movie, but he like got really into the method acting of it. Mm. And people, I wonder how knowing someone so intimately like that, but not actually necessarily knowing them. Well, Jafar Jackson is not a part of this example, but how that kind of, you know, psychologically messes with ya. So, the brain is ticking all the time. The brain is ticking.
1: I mean, we've talked about Michael Jackson a lot. If anyone, I was thinking about Babe of the Week the other day and how I haven't done one in forever.
0: Dude, I was thinking I was going to do one on Billie Holiday because I'm reading her autobiography at the moment, Lady Sings the Blues, holy mackerel. It is definitely not an easy read because I only just got it the other day, so I've only made it through the first chapter.
1: And it's already hard.
0: It's so hard. She went through so much growing up.
1: Yeah, wow.
0: So many traumatic events in her life. And for her to then go on to become the greatest, I'd say the greatest jazz singer of all time.
1: Yeah.
0: Is incredible despite the odds.
1: Yeah, right.
0: What a powerhouse of a woman.
1: Nice. We should play some Billie Holiday later.
0: I will put her on because I've been thinking about it a lot. She, just an amazing person. But yeah, sorry, go on. I interrupted
1: That's all right. I was just going to throw it out and see if anyone had any Babe of the Week suggestions.
0: Because
1: I've got the big long list of heaps of babes that we've done in the past. But I was thinking the other day, I haven't really done many. And I've got some in mind, but I thought I might throw it out to the audience and see if there's... anyone who's got any recommendations.
0: Yeah, text in, gang, 0420626733. Who would you like us to see? Who would you like us to do a Babe of the Week on? Who is a kind of female figure that inspires you? Whether that be a singer, a public figure, a politician.
1: I wanted to do one on... there was like a lady who saved heaps of, kids were dying from lead poisoning in like Slovakia or something.
0: Oh, not Erin Brockovich.
1: No. And it was really cool. I was watching the movie, but that's just one depiction. So I thought, I think that would be really interesting.
0: Mm.
1: Anyway. So text in if you've got any ideas.
0: Yes. And while you're on your cellular device, head to 4zzz.org.au/support and become a subscriber today. With every subscription, you do get a free dose of Warm Inner Glow, which is very exciting and keeps you nice and warm in the cold winter nights.
1: Yes.
0: I also spoke about before... I have been obsessing over two albums this week.
1: Oh, yep.
0: Don McLean's American Pie.
1: Yep.
0: And the second one is Millie Strange's self-titled album, which I think came out last year. Gorgeous indie alt-rock album. And so I've picked one of my favourite tracks to play next. So this is Millie Strange with Horses. You're tuning into The Hangover on 4ZZZ.

0: Pinky Beecroft, former frontman of Machine Gun Fellatio, is releasing his rare new solo album, Lonesome Wolf. Sometimes it's
1: like my heart is in the wrong. To celebrate, Pinky's bringing a full band to Crowbar, Brisbane on Friday, August 7, performing his new songs alongside some Machine Gun Fellatio favourites with special guests Supermassive.
0: Don't miss Pinky Beecroft live at Crowbar, Brisbane, Friday, August 7. Pinky Beecroft.
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0: 4ZZZ. My name is Claire.
1: Yeah. Oh, what's your name again?
2: I was like, why does that sound so weird? I had to turn my cell phone. You're tuning in to Hangover on 4ZZZ. My name is Claire.
1: My name is Jody.
2: And that was Cash Savage and the Last Drinks with Better Than That. And you can catch them at the Z51, which is very excited. Coming up in September?
1: November.
2: November.
1: I'm pretty sure it's November.
2: Huzzah! Before that, we had Porridge Radio with I Don't Want to Dance. Jess Ribeiro with Summer of Love. Still Full from Lunch with Comfortable to You. Beryl with Shock Absorber. Folk Bitch Trio with Hotel TV. Ghost Mum with Rinse and Repeat. And at the top, we had Millie Strange with Horses.
1: Have you got a lolly in your mouth right now?
2: It's making my mouth really water. It's like, I'm doing the thing where I put it to the top of my mouth.
1: Ah. But like it's so delicious.
2: Uh-huh. Like you used to do when you were hiding gum from a teacher.
1: Ah.
2: Did you ever do that? Put it to the roof of your mouth?
1: I never ate gum in school. I was pretty good.
2: Wow. I guess I was just hardcore like that. Least hardcore person to ever exist. But let me just turn on this. And finish my lolly and tell you about
1: Leeka.
2: Leeka. Leeka have a bunch of shows coming up in the lead up to their anniversary of their debut album Happy Hour, including That Sound Over the Fence Festival on the 15th of August. That's a part of Radiothon. Woo! Do you want to do the last part?
1: Yes. So if discordant sludge hardcore noise rock is your thing, don't be ashamed. Get yourself to a Leeka show. Check their socials for a gig near you. Search

0: racing back because it's one to go in the pretty history epic. Books.
1: That's
0: it
1: awesome.
0: Was pretty epic.
1: You know what? Every time I hear a Leeka song on 4ZZZ, I think, yeah, I should listen to more of that. Mm. And do you think I do? No. I don't. So maybe I will listen back to that because that'll be cool.
0: You should, yeah. They had a bubble machine.
1: A bubble machine?
0: We got them a bubble machine.
1: Shit. How did that go with all the equipment?
0: Actually, it went pretty well because they would just, Liam, the lead singer, would just turn it on and off when he felt was appropriate.
1: Oh.
0: But I didn't realise how, well, I should have taken this into more consideration when booking them as a band, because Studio 3 isn't the biggest of spaces.
1: Yeah.
0: And obviously being a heavy metal singer, he moves around a lot when he's performing and head thrashing.
1: Yeah.
0: And I didn't realize he'd move around a lot, so I felt bad that he didn't have his usual space to give his full, you know?
1: I mean, studios are usually fairly small. I don't think that we need to be feeling bad about the room not being big enough for him to do it, do his own circle pit.
0: Maybe it's just more me because I'd love to have... You've heard of the band Volta Sash, right?
1: Yes.
0: I want them to perform on Right Here, Right Now.
1: I reckon they could.
0: Huge.
1: Yeah, they'll fit. They fit on the Crowbar stage once. I reckon that's probably small. Not the current Crowbar stage, the previous one.
0: I do remember that
1: stage. The first one. Let's just say the first one. Because
0: the one across the road from the Ford True Valley station?
1: Yes.
0: I remember that. That was the first venue I went to as a 16-year-old.
1: Ooh.
0: And I saw Bex Andridge open for the Smith Street Band.
1: I
0: waited in line and it was the first time I'd seen, like, people of my age drunk in public. Because I'd been to parties and stuff where people got drunk at parties. But that was at parties.
1: Yeah.
0: I was like, girl, you're in the valley and you're drunk. It was a foreign concept to somebody who didn't drink.
1: But chewed a lot of gum.
0: But chewed a lot of gum, yes. And was still living with the fear that if I swallowed it, it would stay in my stomach for 7 years.
1: It's probably still there.
0: No, I looked it up.
1: Yeah.
0: It digests normally, gang. Don't be afraid of that. Don't let these wives' tales bring you down. Rebel.
1: Do you reckon there's microplastics in it?
0: Oh, for sure. I microdose my microplastics every day using that chopping board, eating my gum.
1: Yeah.
0: Ah.
1: That's cool. That's cool.
0: But we have coming up an interview with Jade, formerly from Dick Lord, but now is in their new project called Jaded. So while we get them on the phone, I'm going to play you a song of Jody's request.
1: Yay!
0: This is Burnt Trash, one of our favourites, with Roma Street, of course. Here it is. You're tuning into The Hangover on 4ZZZ.

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Right Here, Right Now airs every Tuesday from 6 p.m. on 4ZZZ.

0: The following content contains, like, curse words, so you might want to tune out for a bit. Or whatever. I don't know.
1: You fingered me weird.

0: You're tuning into The Hangover on 4ZZZ. My name is Claire.
1: My name is Jodie.
0: And we are joined by Jade.
2: Hello, my name is Jade.
1: Yay!
2: Thanks for having me.
0: Of course, anytime, Jade.
2: Oh, don't make that promise. I'll be every week. I'll be here every week then.
0: You can be our guest host.
2: Yes, forever.
0: Oh, I'd love it.
1: We just heard some of...
2: What are you guys doing? How are you?
1: We're good. We've been listening to you before we got you on air. What did we play, Claire?
0: We played Doggy Style by Jaded TV.
2: Yeah.
0: And then we also had Dick Lord with You Fingered We Weird. And you were on Private Function with Evie Part 4.
2: Oh, my God. Look at the... The whole discography there, that's great.
1: The breadth of your musicianship is
2: showing.
1: There's a
2: running theme there, isn't it? It's great. Yeah. Thanks.
0: You really are somebody who can do it all.
2: Yeah. Oh, I wouldn't say that, but I try my best.
0: That's what we can ask of you, Dad.
2: Private Function, hey.
1: Yeah.
2: As long as you played that.
1: I mean, it was funny. Like, I don't think anyone really thought that they were going to break up because they've done so many joke things.
2: Exactly. And then it was, you're like, is this an April Fool's? Is this another April Fool's?
1: I don't know. We'll wait and see. Maybe they've been really, like, just laying low and they're recording another album and then they'll come out. Who knows?
0: They're going to edge us.
2: Yeah.
0: Will they, won't they?
2: That's the best way to do it. Like, we're breaking up and then, like, oh, no, we're back together.
1: Psych.
2: Like, the John Farnham, like,
1: wait
2: they just never actually finish or end.
1: Wait till next year.
2: That's the same with what Dick Lord's doing. One day we'll just reappear.
1: Yeah.
0: It will be a magical day.
1: Yeah. How long has it been since Dick Lord played? Do you remember?
2: I think it was before COVID because COVID kind of ruined us as a band.
1: Yeah.
2: But I think our last show might have been in Melbourne just before the big C-19 hit.
1: Yeah, the big C.
2: The big C-19. And then, yeah, I don't think we've played ever since then.
1: Now, What have you been doing since then? Because when I think you had a laser removal studio and then I saw you play a solo set a few years back. So fill us in from 2019 to 2026 in a nutshell. What's been the Jade story?
2: Whoa, oh, my God. How many years is that? That's
1: well,
2: crazy.
1: It's about seven. So
2: I got
1: like,
2: old.
1: That's how long you're supposed to keep
2: really
1: your receipts
2: old.
1: For. Well, yeah, your receipts and your employee records. So.
0: Wow.
1: You know.
2: Oh, my God, are you reading off my resume? Love it. What have I been doing? Yeah, I think I've just been traveling and then doing heaps of stuff. And then I moved from Melbourne back to Queensland, and I love it here. I love the sun. I love being back in Queensland. I've just, like, been traveling of shit ton. Like, I went and did merch for Coffin, like, all over Europe.
0: Wow.
2: And all over New Zealand, which has been cool. And then I just, when I came back, I just was like, I need to start doing something creative for myself again, you know. I just started writing heaps and heaps of songs, and then I was like, I should record these. And so then I recorded them, and then I was like, oh shit, crazy, I should release these. And then that's what I'm doing now. And then I'm releasing my music out into the wild. And it's really nice to be creative again, you know, and, like, put stuff out there. And I'm really, really proud of it. Like, I'm really stoked with how these songs have come out. So I hope everyone likes them, you know?
1: Yeah. Nice.
2: Yeah.
1: Yay.
2: It's gonna be cool.
1: So how many...
2: I guess that's what I've been doing. A bunch of nothing and heaps of stuff. So,
1: are you playing shows?
2: I do want to. I think, George, you saw me play just with my uke.
1: Yeah.
2: And I think my next show, I want to, like, have a full band, you know? So,
1: yeah, nice.
2: I'm just, like, I'm cooking. I'm in the kitchen. I'm cooking up something to feed your guys, you know?
0: Cooking up a storm.
2: I'm cooking up a 5-course meal, you know what I'm saying? Like, Michelin star. But, yeah, I want to, because playing solo, like, as you probably know, Joe, it's really nice, but when you've got that full band behind you, it's also way better. Like, sometimes I'll play a show, you're playing solo, and because, like, you don't have the full band behind you, you can hear the people talking in the crowd, and you're like, dude, I don't care that you went to Audi today, shut up, listen to me play. You know what I mean?
1: Yeah.
2: You can hear people having combos, and you're like, mate, can you please just hear my song and stop talking?
1: They could be talking about how great you are.
2: Yeah, no, unfortunately no one ever talks about that. I've never eavesdropped on that.
1: What have you been listening to lately?
2: What have I been listening to lately? Oh, I've been listening to heaps of my own songs because I'm a loser. To get them mixed and mastered.
1: Ah, true.
2: I'm in that stage where it's like you just listen to the same thing over and over again. But it's really good, I pinky promise you. And then I guess like my favourite stuff right now, I've been listening to, I don't know if you know JD Vance and Bray. I've been listening to heaps of them. I don't use Spotify or Apple Music, so I'm a bit of a... Mm-hmm. Like, goose when it comes to new music and stuff. I'm so out of touch.
1: No, that's all right. It doesn't have to be new.
2: Buddy Holly.
1: I was going to say, Claire was listening to Bloody American Pie or whatever it was recently.
0: Yeah, dumb.
2: There you go. I listened to Neil Young on the beach recently.
0: Neil Young's perfect for the beach.
2: And then I'm really into this artist called Tizo Touchdown. I don't know if you'll vibe with him, but he's really, really cool. He's like a really cool, he gives me like kind of Prince energy. His music's insane. He's really cool. He's from the States. I really dig that. And then random flashback, I've been listening to heaps because I showed my friend my music and they were like, this reminds me of Eagles of Death Metal. And I was like, I don't think it does. So I went back and listened to it and I was like, oh, it kind of does.
1: Yeah, right.
2: So, unintentionally. It's crazy. That's about it. What about you guys? What have you been listening to? Give me new music, Rex. Come on.
0: Do you like Genesis Owusu?
2: Yes, love.
0: He's cool. I like his new album. But then...
2: Cool.
0: I don't know. I've been listening to a whole bunch of things. I just... Sometimes I go to op shops and I buy CDs purely based on what the album cover looks like. And I listen.
2: Do you have a CD player in your car?
0: Oh, no, I have one in my room though, so I'm very fortunate.
2: That's even cooler.
0: Yeah. And I listened to one yesterday called Emilio Santiago, and he's a Brazilian singer, and it was really cool. It was a bit of bossa nova jazzy vibes for my Sunday afternoon.
2: That sounds like the perfect Sunday soundtrack.
0: Right, and Norah Jones. Norah Jones. Yeah, on a Sunday afternoon, Sunrise is just a perfect song. I had all my candles lit, I burned an incense and my candle, then I had Norah Jones playing, and I was like, oh, life is good.
2: Beautiful. That is beautiful.
0: What have you been listening to?
2: I haven't listened to Norah Jones in ages.
0: Oh, she's so good.
2: Got a voice of an angel, doesn't she?
0: Yeah, and her dad is Ravi... What's his name? Shankar? Yeah, the one who played with the Beatles.
1: Yeah.
0: Which not a lot of people know.
2: I didn't know that. Thank you for your fun fact.
0: Yeah. It's cool, but I don't think she had much of a relationship with her dad.
2: Jodes?
0: Yeah, what have you been listening to, Jodes?
1: Me? I've been doing, like, weird, like, songs that... you kind of listen to ironically, but like everyone knows the words. Like, for example, on the weekend I put on like Savage Garden to the Moon and Back and everyone just sang along. You know what I mean? Like stuff like that. Mm-hmm. Like, but anywhere from like the 70s through to like the 90s, just like that kind of pop stuff that like people, we don't know why we know it. Like,
0: yeah, that's me with Dr. Jones.
2: You just know it.
0: It just comes
2: on and you know all the words and you're like, what the hell?
1: Yeah.
2: I can't remember what I did what I ate for breakfast, but I remember every lyric to this
1: right.
2: song.
1: Right. Yeah, so I think I've been cycling through those. One of them was a five song or a five vibe song, depending on how you were.
2: Oh, I want a five, I'll make it get down now.
1: Yeah. It was,
2: you know,
1: was like
2: my
1: a...
2: favorite Savage Garden song is? It's Affirmation. I just reckon that is like the best queer song before like being queer was like a big thing. You know, Darren Hayes is like a freaking queer icon in Australian history, you know what I mean? And he doesn't get enough flowers, I feel, you know?
1: He came and did Mardi Gras last year. That was pretty cool. I'm pretty sure it was last year he came out. Yeah, because he did a few interviews and he was sort of saying how maybe it wasn't last year, maybe it was a year before, but he was saying how strange it was because he was so ostracized in his music. Sorry, we should be talking about Jade. But he was like,
2: talk about Darren Hayes. I freaking love him, you know.
1: Yeah, like, absolutely.
2: He should get more flowers. Like, we should amp him up more.
1: Yes. You should cover a Darren Hayes song in your next...
2: Yes, or I should, like, hit him up to go on tour.
1: Yes! Yes, do definitely. Some duets. But yeah, he felt like every single step of his music career, he was being told to like stop coming across as so gay, and like they had to redo the film clips in the US to like include women in it.
0: I didn't even know he was.
1: And it was a bit like crushing for him. And he ended up just like living in the UK, I think, because that was where he was able to be with and marry his partner.
2: That's so crazy.
1: Yeah.
2: The 90s was like the best, but it was also still
1: really awful for that stuff.
2: Yeah.
1: Like, and so now it's
2: queer and stuff. There was still so much bad stigma around it, you know, because like the AIDS epidemic wasn't even that much long before, you know, so it's freaking crazy.
1: Yeah, true.
2: I feel like being like out and proud in Australia back in those days, like he was a Darren Hayes, the fucking prime minister. I fucking love him.
1: Yeah, and he's now really celebrated in like all of those queer spaces. Everyone's like, fuck yeah, Darren Hayes. And like all these songs.
2: Secretly, we were all probably listening to him and being like, wow, like I actually feel seen, you know, like that's why I love Affirmation.
1: Yeah.
2: And it's like he sings about things that we all feel now, and then you listen to the we should play Affirmation next.
1: Yeah.
0: I'm getting it now.
2: But it's like all the things that like we see now, and like he sings about monogamy and stuff like that, and it's like crazy, and like then you think like, I can't believe this came out in the 90s because this has aged so well that this could be like a woke song now.
1: Yeah.
2: You know what I mean? And it was like before its time.
1: Yeah, right.
2: Way before its time. But yeah, so Affirmation, great song.
1: I wonder when he is playing again. I wonder if he does still play Darren Hayes? I reckon we should hit him up. Hit him up.
2: Hangover. Get him on the show. Be like, hey, we're just super fans.
1: Yes. Not even playing.
2: We should
1: just
2: see
1: like...
2: if he's got a fan club and we should join. And if he doesn't, we'll make it.
0: You could be the president.
1: He did tour in March overseas. So he's still doing some stuff.
2: When was his last Australian tour? Can you look that up?
1: I will.
2: Because if it was a while ago, maybe.
1: Yeah, that's what I'm thinking.
2: It might be coming soon.
1: So there's I think the last one was 2023, January, February 2023. Did a whole Australia tour. Well, yeah, went to Perth, so like a whole of Australia tour.
0: Birth dinner.
1: Well, most people miss Perth. He did miss
2: no
1: Darwin.
2: No one ever goes to Perth, so if he's gone Perth, it was a big deal, you know?
1: Yeah. Oh, hang on.
2: I don't think I've ever played in Perth.
0: Wow.
2: I've never played in Perth. Like, Dick Lord never played in Perth.
1: It's expensive to go there.
0: There are a lot of good bands coming out of Perth, though.
1: Hang on a second.
0: Yeah.
1: He's playing in December. It is, well, it says it's, no, I don't know. Maybe. He might be playing in December.
2: In Brisbane?
1: It is at the Gabba.
0: At the Gabba.
1: But it could be, but I don't think it is. I think I might have just clicked on the wrong thing and I'm hoping.
2: It says stuff up, Jones.
1: Well, look, it's AI.
0: You're manifesting.
2: We're like seeing the future before it happens.
1: Yeah,
2: you know?
1: I just don't trust AI, you know? Like,
0: yes.
1: If enough people say we want him to tour in 2026, then, like, you know.
0: No, I found something here, not by AI, on my own accord.
1: Ooh.
0: At the Gabba, 5th of December 2026, it has... Oh, I don't know if it's necessarily him.
1: See, that's what I mean. It's like it's a trickster.
2: It could be on a cool lineup.
1: Yeah.
0: Yeah.
2: Anyway, like Delta Goodrum and like Holly... Nah, who... Holly's cancelled.
1: Who's Holly and why is she cancelled?
2: Holly Valance, she's like hella MAGA, I think.
1: Ah.
2: I think
1: she got,
2: remember? That's a new thing. Yeah, tonight she's going to give you her kiss and her opinion on bad things.
1: Right.
2: Maybe Nikki Webster. Oh.
0: Yeah. And that Kate Sobrano. And
2: remember Stacey Orrico, and she was like, I'm still missing you. Do you remember that song?
1: No. I mean, Claire's like 12, so she doesn't remember anything.
2: Yeah, that's true. I gotta show like all the old Australian bangers.
1: Well, it's Gina G's birthday today, so there's. Do you remember her song? Ooh, just a little bit. Ooh,
2: a little bit more.
1: Yeah, yeah.
2: Yes. Is she Australian?
1: Yes.
2: Oh, real? Okay, sick. Love
1: there you
2: that.
1: Go. Yeah.
2: That's a club banger. Have you played that on your show yet? So
1: we're
2: good.
1: Going to today.
0: Yeah.
2: Oh my God! Spoiler alert.
0: But before that, we're going to play your song, What If?
2: I know, we should talk about that.
1: Yes.
2: Let's talk about my music.
1: Yeah. What's What If about?
2: What If? So, What If is Asher. Do you want the truth?
1: Yes,
0: yeah,
1: well, the truth and then the truth.
2: Can you handle the truth?
1: give us two and we'll decide which one's the truth.
0: Oh, yeah.
2: No. So, I'll give you the full truth. It honestly was written by some stinky boy off Hinge that kind of like strung me along.
0: Oh,
2: and that's like kind of when
0: classic.
2: I first wrote it. But then, you know, when you write songs and then like they change meaning for you. As like they progress and as your like life progresses and things change and seasons change.
1: Yeah.
2: So now it's just more like the thing of like, what if I never do that? What if I don't ever follow my dreams? What if I don't, tell that person that I love them? What if I don't follow through on that thing that I've always wanted to do? You know what I mean? Like, you're always just going to be saying there, like, what if I did those things? So it's like kind of like an ode to just doing them. And I think it's like why it's so important that I release that like as the first single off my new album, because like I wasn't going to make music anymore. Like I fully had quit. And then in the back of my mind, it was like, what if you did just write some more music? What if you did do that? And then, yeah, so I think, yeah, that's what that song is about. And yeah, if I didn't have that mindset, I probably wouldn't have made some more music. So I'm excited for that.
1: Yay!
2: And that's my story.
0: That was beautiful.
1: All right. Well, if you decide that you ever want to play any shows, let us know and we'll spruik them for you. But until then, where can people find all your stuff and give you money?
2: Oh, you don't have to give me money.
1: Oh, well, if
2: Claire
1: they want to
2: already
1: like,
2: did.
1: Have the song.
2: Claire is the first person to buy my song.
1: Supporting artists. There you go.
0: $1.69
2: I've ever made of a song, so thank you, Claire.
0: Yeah, you're so welcome. You can have all my dollars.
2: Yeah, Claire bought my song off Bandcamp for $1.69. So love you, Claire. Thank you.
0: Yay.
2: So you can find it there. But yeah, I'm on all the streaming platforms. And I also just made a really cute video clip. So if you want to check that out, that's on YouTube too. And that was filmed with my really good friend Ben from Coffin. So he filmed that for me and it's really cute. You should go watch it if you haven't yet.
0: We definitely will.
1: Yay!
0: Well, we're going to play the
2: song
0: now. Thank you so much for having a chat with us, Jade.
2: No, stop it. Thank you so much for having me.
0: Of course. Anytime.
2: Love you, girls. Love what you do. We'll call you again.
1: Same time next week?
2: Same time next week.
1: Yeah, we'll chat then.
2: Yeah, maybe I'll come up to Brisbane now that I'm only a stone throw away. So
0: hell yeah,
1: yeah, nice. Chat. Where are you? You're at Sunny Coast or something?
2: Me? Yeah. Wouldn't you like to know? Nah, yeah, I'm on the Gold Coast. I'm on the Gold Coast.
1: Oh, Gold Coast. Yeah, Gold Coast,
2: and I just live on the beach now. It's really nice.
1: Yeah, lovely. Living the dream. Oh, thanks, living Jade. Let's play. Do we need a language warning? Of course we do.
2: No, it's actually the first song I've ever made without vulgar words in it.
0: Wow.
2: How crazy is that? It's the radio edit and the OG edit.
0: Yay. So here it is.
2: The song actually only goes for a 1.5 minutes. Yeah. So it's a really quick song.
0: Here it
2: is. For all my ADHD people out there with the short attention span, this is a song for you, mate.
1: Yay. Thanks, Jade.
0: Bye, Jade.
2: Thanks for having me, girls. Have a good night.
0: You too. Here is Jade and TV with What If.

0: Queer icon Darren Hayes there with Savage Garden's Affirmations.
1: Yay!
0: Don't forget to do your affirmations today.
1: And he is playing as a part of a lineup that looks like it's make-believe, to be honest.
0: It's got Robbie Williams, The Cause, Rowan Keating, and then also has Natalie Imbruglia.
1: Yep.
0: Darren Hayes and Catherine Jenkins and Shepard.
1: Why is Shepard playing that?
0: Yeah,
1: I like a bit of a sore
0: Geronimo.
1: Thumb.
0: Hey, Geronimo.
1: Yeah, but they're gonna be
0: and Mark Vincent. I don't know who that is.
1: Probably. Honestly, if they're on this bill, there's probably a song that they've released that I would know because I'm of the age where I would probably know it. But yeah, the tickets are pretty wild. They're like, they start at $95 and they go up to $800.
0: For the real VIP. What,
1: Diamond? Diamond VIP.
0: Diamond.
1: Like, think of all of the most expensive words you can think of and put them all in one ticket, then that's how expensive it is.
0: A girl, maybe grandma. The rental. Also, we had Jaded TV with What If, a new single from Jaded TV, which is very cool.
1: Yes.
0: I really liked that. And it was lovely chatting with them before that musical bracket.
1: Yeah.
0: But yeah, we don't have too much longer with you, so we're just going to keep playing the tunes.
1: Yep.
0: Before we pass over to the Locked In crew, I've got a new one here from Big Nota.
1: Oh, yes.
0: Yes.
1: Love Big Nota.
0: And I've also got on the text line ages ago, somebody requested Grub by, Shake It by Grub. So I've got that in there too, forever that whoever that was for. So this is a new one from Big Nota. It's called FMD. I'm thinking it's going to require a language warning, so you have been warned. Here it is. You're tuning into The Hangover on 4ZZZ.

0: 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My name is Claire.
1: My name is Jodie.
0: And that was Special Features with Chess. That one goes out to Mel on the text line. I hope your Monday evening and commute was safe and well-travelled. And I hope you have a good evening. I wanted that to be a really, you know, beautiful
1: sincere,
0: heartfelt.
1: Yeah.
0: It didn't come out that way because I can't talk to save my life. But Mel, I hope you had a lovely commute home and it wasn't too long and you have a beautiful evening filled with love and fun. Huzzah! Before that, we also had Grub with Shake It. That one goes out to Pete on the text line. and it also gets the Tracy seal of approval.
1: Yay.
0: Who came in here and almost made me poop me pants with fear to tell us how much she loved that track. And then at the top, we had Big Noda with FMD, a new one from them. Huzzah. And thank you to Toby, who just texted in saying, loving the show and loving the music. In
1: Yay.
0: All capitals with many exclamation parts.
1: Woo!
0: And
1: thanks to the person who subscribed as well.
0: Yeah, it was another, that was the second subscriber we've got this episode.
1: Ooh.
0: This episode. and another anonymous one.
1: Oh, well, thank you, Anonymous.
0: Thank you, Anonymous. I hope you get a woman ugly.
1: I'm going to quickly tell you four things to celebrate today. Because we didn't do a day of this week because there weren't too many things that were interesting.
0: Yes.
1: But today is National Watermelon Day.
0: Yeah!
1: It is
0: not the season in Australia, but
1: it's Picnic Day in the Northern Territory.
0: I love a picnic.
1: It is
0: Picnic Basket.
1: Big Forehead Day.
0: Oh, I have a big forehead.
1: I've seen bigger, but yeah, it's quite big. Yeah.
0: I ran into a lot of walls as a child, so...
1: that's what happened. And it's National Hair Gloss Day.
0: Oh, what is hair gloss?
1: It's a thing that you do to your hair to make it glossy. I don't know. Maybe you use your lip gloss instead of hair gloss and see what that does.
0: I like that.
1: No, it's about having shiny, healthy hair. But I reckon you could try lip gloss.
0: Yeah. Yeah.
1: you had some birthdays?
0: Oh, birthdays. If it is your birthday today, happy birthday you do. Whoever's on the text line, happy birthday to you. you share your birthday with, who do I know on this list? Martha Stewart. Huzzah. You also share your birthday with Martin Sheen, who is 86 today, and you share your birthday with Tony Bennett,
1: and
0: who died.
1: James Hetfield from Metallica.
0: I don't know who that is. Oh, yep, that guy. And Hannah Simone, who was Cece in New Girl my New Girl fans.
1: There you go.
0: So also another thing to celebrate today, celebrate yourself.
1: Yay!
0: Yeah, girl! Celebrate yourself today because you should celebrate yourself every day. And I hope everybody's having a fantabulous day.
1: Guess who else's birthday it is?
0: I don't know, Jody. Whose birthday is
1: it? It's Gina G's birthday.
0: Gina G!
1: It's so weird because I actually put this song on yesterday.

0: But yeah, stick around for Locked In. Have a fantastic night. If you're driving home, please be safe on the roads. Be kind, be excellent to one another. And we're going to finish with just a little bit. A little bit more by Gina G. You've been tuning into The Hangover on 4ZZZ.
1: Oh, bye-bye. 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
1: You're listening to Locked In, where we take a shit ton of requests and read letters from people inside Queensland's prisons. A lot of these letters and tracks we play contain really f***ing strong language, so if you're not into that, tune out from 6 to 8pm.
2: Shout out to Tim, shout out to Tim. Turn it, data and then say fuck the gods and fuck them hard, then give a shout out to Tim. Is it crowded in here?

Tim. Turn up louder and give. This one's for Tim. Anyone else locked in with him? Yeah, 4ZZZ on a Monday at 6, but we already did judge one day. Sentencing, we certified on the books, that's menacing. Look it up. Look it up. We learned to ride because they took out everything. Crooked cunts. Serious, this is Aaron. Shout out to Tim at Burrellin. Who put the blue in Caravan? Who pump it through by the gallon? Who could put life in cadavers? Then group for a schooner gap tapping. Who put the habit in habit? Retail's been up on its backwards. I'm grinning, I'm smoking, I'm back with Bedini Assassin. Still got your bag in my pad. Full of designer tags, Armani shades and Ray-Ban glasses. That I ain't unpacked, I ain't sold on you. When I needed scratch or new soles on shoes, my valet's got holes in the soles of them too. Run that shit like track, crack the pavement. Catch that breath right back. We had a prior arrangement. So they took you to the cages. You were gonna spit, gonna hit a 16 and engage it. Imagine what it means for the others if you beat them to my place then. Shout out to Tim. Turn it louder and then say fuck the gods and fuck them hard. Then give a shout out to Tim. Is it crowded in here?

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0: Locked in with Fortune for Zed. Locked in with them. Out of the Tim. Give a shout out to Tim.
2: What's doing? Corpse Wanna Baby, Corpse Kong, Corpzilla in the house.
3: Keep going.
2: Yeah. Okay, just thought I'd let you guys know to start the show. Good news. I've got new face tattoos and the whole thing looks, I look badass. I look terrifying, you know what I mean? I want to establish, no, I don't go to jail anymore, you know what I mean? I still need people to think I'm tough. I don't want to go to jail because I don't want to upset people, you know what I mean? Or like get bullied or something. So, but now I've got face tattoos. Everyone knows I'm gangster. I'm tough. I'm a someone, you know?
3: It's just a massive, like, gangster across his forehead.
2: Yeah, so just as gang, just as gangster. FTP thug life, you know?
3: And then 4ZZZ down.
2: Yeah, and a portrait of Tupac, you know? Just need, maybe someone to put a DVR on me so I can go to jail and tell everyone I'm hardcore, you know?
4: Images, everything, along with your South Park hat.
2: Yeah, my South Park hat.
4: It's beautiful and cute.
2: It is a cute hat, yeah.
3: If you're wondering what you've got yourself in for the next 2 hours, that pretty much sums it up.
2: Yeah.
4: Yep, random
2: no need
4: radio.
2: To thank us.
3: Just before the show, Tracy was whacking Brad over the head. So, you know, that's more of what you've got.
4: In an affectionate way. Hey, Brad, you're not going to sue me, I hope. Bloody hell.
2: Man, well, I was just talking about DVOs.
3: It's the cutest. It's the cutest family.
2: We are family.
4: G'day, VIPs. How is everybody in the Zed universe?
3: Pretty. I'm personally pretty excited because the interview with Dick Lord before was pretty cool.
4: It was hilarious.
3: Remember Dick Lord?
4: So
2: I remember Dick Lord. One thing we was talking about before, I want to know how bad was this attempt at fingering, you know what I mean, to justify the song, you know? Because generally sex is generally like a pizza, you know what I mean? Even if it sucks, you're still happy you had it. So how putrid was this to justify an entire song, you know what I mean?
4: And clearly, it's a beautiful song.
2: It is a beautiful song.
3: Never been fingered by a dude, clearly. There's no shortage of material for a song like that. Anyway, great show, Hangover.
4: Thank you, Claire.
2: I just heard, did you just say to me you've never been fingered by a dude, clearly? What's that supposed to mean?
3: Well, because you would know that it's not rare for it to be terrible. The song's got plenty of material. Anyway, last time I saw her,
2: I can be fingered if I want to be by anyone I choose. I'm desirable.
3: She climbed into the rafters of the zoo in a little white pair of hot pants and a white bra and
4: got covered in dust.
3: Stayed up there and played a few tracks. Got her guitar passed up there. So yeah, punk as fuck. Can't wait to take Brad to see Dick Lord live.
2: Are they back?
3: At some point. Well, that's what they were talking about.
2: That'd be really good, yeah. Mm-hmm. I remember I just walked in, they're playing like a folk song or something. I'm like, this is all right. Then it just ends and sounds like something about themselves. Like, that was a very climatic way to end the song, you know? climatic, pardon the pun.
3: So this is the Locked In Show for the next 2 hours. We are going to be reading letters from
2: This is probably
3: you.
2: The best start we've ever had
4: Brad's
2: to a show,
4: fire.
2: You know? Yeah.
4: We're going to have to ban his mic.
3: I love Brad. I just want to sit back because I'm only just going to do some housekeeping so I can sit back for the rest of the night. Yeah. Language and concept warning for the next 2 hours. We're going to be reading your letters, VIPs. There's a few...
2: We probably should have said that earlier.
3: People know. To the Hangover.
2: Definitely. You know, life's like a box of chocolates. You never know what you're going to get.
3: Well, for us with songs like You Fingered Me Weird, so it's only downhill from there. These letters contain song requests from the VIPs and shout-outs. Hopefully we've got some special guests popping in a little bit later. We'll see. But if not, the guests in the room tonight are pretty special. We've got Brad, we've got Joey, we've got Trace.
4: Joey's in the house.
3: Joey!
5: G'day. Thank you for hosting me again, Locked In Crew.
4: Thanks
5: G'day,
4: coming,
5: listeners.
4: Mate.
5: How you doing?
3: Now, the first letter off the rank tonight, Brad's got it, but a little bit of backstory to this. We have been playing the Zed Digital shows the last couple of weeks, have been the song request. There's not going to be any music played from this. And this fella is out, but it's a pretty good letter, so we thought we'd give it a read. Now, Damien did actually pop into the studio a couple of weeks ago and was able to get some copies of some shows that were pretty special to him when he was inside. So. Good to hear from you, Damien. So, over to you.
2: All right. This is, just letting you know, this is a 6-page letter. This is from, Damien. Dear Locked In Crew and the IT team who never get any love, I see you. My name is Damien O'Brien, better known as in prison as Obi-Wan Kenobi. There's a few Obis cruising around jail, which is, I like Star Wars, I'm not complaining. The husband to Sandra, who has been texting me for the last year. First of all, shout out to the boys in green and the gals who don't have anyone. This letter is a little long. I only have 2 months left of a 4-year sentence for a first-time offence, and I have some things to say before I lose the chance to do so. When my story began, I was at BCC in 2023. Before sentencing, I spent 355 days at BCC. One sentence, 15 days later, I was moved to Woodford, where I'd spent the last 2.5 years. We recently moved to Barallon, where I will finish out my sentence before going on a full-time basis. I'll spare you the parole knockbacks, systematic issues keeping us home. Even though I have a home and family, it was deemed unsuitable for a couple of reasons. One, your wife works full-time and can't supervise you.
6: You can't live at your home because your wife works.
2: We go to a drug house instead, you know?
6: Sorry.
2: Well, I don't know how I kept getting parole because I need a full-time carer. Anyway, we want you to go live in a holiday house while on parole. This is my only letter I will write. Hang on. So you see, I'm saying that I have some things to go say about my prison experience. First, for those who are genuine about rehabilitation, I offer two books. One, The Let Them Theory, and two, Find Your Elephant. As an added gift for those who lost their creative side, three, The Artist's Way. I have some shout-outs to those who helped me through prison, but also for those who make my life absolute hell on earth. The apple is my girl. Her messages for me to convince to read, study, and be a better person each day, as perfection comes from never giving up. Thank you so much. Crucy, Popeye, BCC in 23 for taking me under his wing and teaching a newbie about prison. Your advice saved my ass many times. To Ak and the other Muslim brothers for everything to do with our faith. The teachings were life-changing for my fiancé and myself. To Lenny, my first prison blowjob. Thank you, it was traumatic. Yeah, it normally is. You get used to it after a while. You're on both ends. To Josh Cox for doing ass with me. What a night. And to Richmond Brownie Brown with the hammerhead shark tattoo for my first prison bashing when I stood my ground by refusing to give you the kitchen job. I'm not sure if that's halfway telling, but okay. To the big Kiwi guy who mistook my ID for someone, then kicked me in the head, fracturing my jaw and canal, still didn't press charges, but maybe Google people first. Hashtag 2023 sucked for me. Finally, to all my cellies over the years, most notably Coxie, Daniel Mockton, Snowflake, Sassy, Ethan, and Skip, you were the best and worst people I ever knew. Nicole from N5, you're listening, can't wait to see you once I'm out. To those officers that broke a few rules to make us feel a little more human, I didn't join in on being scumbags. Hashtag almost done. I'm almost home after 4 years, so I'm feeling a little sentimental. To Electric Crush, that set you played around Christmas. Your hardstyle set saved my life. I was set to end my life that night by having my favorite music playing distracted me, so thank you from myself and my family. 4ZZZ really can save lives. And for my final words, this is my fiance and families who have loved ones inside, just a little reflective advice to my beautiful fiance. Those last four years have been a challenge. No point doing this journey. No point during this journey, has it been easy? As promised, it has made it through. I promised to marry you. We're almost there. I could not have been more confident that I have the right woman and a future together. There is no way to easily thank you for the sacrifices you have made for me, the missed opportunities, the stress and trauma I put you through. Not even a heartfelt sorry can fix it. But no, this sweetheart, what I learned about myself and relationships from inmates gave me a unique perspective of what I need to do. I'll show up for you, and in the future, husband, you deserve. Aku Cinta Kamos, I love you. Indonesia. Sorry if I pronounced that wrong, dude. And to everyone with loved ones inside, this is for you. Time goes slower for us in here, even though the laws of the universe say otherwise. Small things can and do have large impacts on us. A letter, for example, can stimulate us for an hour. Little things for you are often overthought, directed and promised by us in here. There are endless hours where we are able to find meaning in what was said. That little joke, off-the-cuff comment will be overprocessed for meaning. This is a human condition to find meaning, not a positive trait your partner or friend has. We require you to have a lot of patience for us and a strange reactions to what seems like nothing to you. You can wake up in the best of moods and some idiot has the radio up loud in the cell next day, or an officer gives an uncalled for judgment or comment that puts us in the worst mood, which then comes down to letters and phone calls causing tension. We are sorry we don't always have the ability to regulate our emotions or swallow our pride. Remember, your relationship is fine, but you have a really good opportunity to boil in it, to listen, to understand, not listen, to respond. Because I listened to and took Nate off my fiance's comments, our relationship and emotional bond has grown and jealousy stripped away. Remember, jealousy is advanced fear of loss and change. Alrighty then. Unless you have some solid evidence no one is cheating on each other, is that they don't answer the phone, try again later. It's emotionally draining for our family to take on calls. You are not forgotten. You are loved. Stop self-sabotaging relationships. Work on making it stronger. Read a book and seek help. Too often I'm seeing good relationships broken because of paranoia, fear, and drug money, of course. And drug money abuse and not having the relative common sense to see what you're doing wrong. Focus on getting to know each other more than a good shag. It'll work out okay. Be the best human you can be. Fashion designer David Smith from Queensland said that quote. Ride the good and ride the good and the bad. They are both healthy in a relationship. Be sad or mad for one day, then start again tomorrow. Sandra, my fiance. Relationships are like the ocean tide. Sometimes you almost drown. Sometimes you only get with feet. But in the end, you come home to someone who appreciates you and will help you get changed to change. Kind regards, Obi-Wan, 22 to 26. As for Soren Quest, I'm a huge Iron Maiden fan, but I also want to quest something Aussie. Iron Maiden, Empire of the Clouds or Red and the Black, and also Mud Rat, I Hate Rich Cunts. That's a really good song. They're both pretty good song suggestions.
3: So we did a couple of sets the last couple of weeks on the digital show with a bunch of those features and an 18-minute long Iron Maiden song.
4: Heaven.
3: Good summary letter.
4: Very.
3: Excellent summary letter, but let's get some music on. Let's give us a letter that's got a couple of tunes and we'll get some tracks on so everyone can have a bit of a ponder.
4: Yes.
3: Last letter.
5: Alrighty. This one is a carryover letter from last week and it says, "Hey, Locked In, it's Zach Thompson from LV Correctional Centre. I was wondering if you could play these three songs for me and the Brothers in Greens. They are Welcome to Prison by 1-4. Then the second one is Need Your Love Part 2 by Rops 1. Then the third one is Neverland by Enter. Enter. Enter. That's how I think it's pronounced.
4: That's the one.
2: Just like Enter, yeah.
5: Yeah. So, yeah, and that's the end of the letter.
4: Beautiful. We'll play that Enter song next.
5: So that's coming up. Enter by... Neverland by Enter.
3: Enter. Excellent.
4: Beautiful. I got one, Siege. I'll do this one as well for you, perhaps.
3: Let's do it.
4: Give you a few more tracks. G'day for Triple Z. Stephen Stevens here, now riding from Barallan Correctional Centre, standing on the table, holding the stereo up to listen to Locked In. As per usual, huge thank you to the Locked In team for all the time and love that you guys and gals commit to this program. I'd like to give a huge shout out to my old cellmate from R&R, the one and only Silver Fox. It's good to be celled up with you again. Let me tell you, Silver Fox, it's head over heels for Strawberry Bund. You know who you are, girl. I'll give a shout out to my one and only Rain, Hail or Shine, BWCC. How you going, girl? And my brothers at Walston, Marshy, Cooper, Big Mac, and LV. Keep strong, my brothers. Can I please request these songs? So we've got American Idol, Green Day, Rollin' by Limp Bizkit, and you've also requested Man in the Mirror by Michael Jackson, but we're not going to play it tonight. Sorry.
2: There you are.
4: There you go.
2: Come on now.
4: Do a little dance.
2: Yeah.
4: Anyone looking for a pen pal, hit me up. I'm doing a big lag. So Stephen Stevens, C52342 at Barallan Correctional Centre, locked bag 8005, Bouval, Queensland 4304. Love, loyalty and respect, Stephen Stevens. Kiss, kiss, kiss. Hug, hug, hug to all. Turn the page.
2: She want that lovey-dovey-dovey-dovey kiss, kiss, kiss.
4: There you go.
3: That was so tough.
2: Yes.
4: I think this is from Silver Fox.
2: Foxy lady.
4: Yes, foxy lady.
2: No, <it's a> joke.
4: Hello, 4ZZZ. I'm back once again to thank you all for...
2: I the Jimi Hendrix song, so I wasn't putting him on the girl. not that there's anything wrong with being a girl.
4: No, not at all. Or Jimi Hendrix. I'm back
2: fuck
4: once
2: the patriarchy.
4: Again. Thank you for the wonderful work you do for us. So thank you. I'd like to give a shout out to my one and only, yes, you, Strawberry Blonde. You've shown me that you care a lot about me and all your sweet letters. Please never give up what we have started. Your Silver Fox never stops smiling and always thinking of you. I'm falling for you. Please catch me. Can I please request? Beautiful Crazy by Luke Combs, and also requested the Tina Turner track, but we played that a few weeks ago, so maybe you could sing it to each other. Never give up on your Silver Fox, and please keep writing and smiling. Time to sing and dance in the shower. LOL. Always your Silver Fox. And then a little smiley winky face at the bottom. Excellent. Thank you, Silver Fox. Thank you, Stephen Stevens. We'll get those songs on now-ish.
5: 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The last time you heard Rollin' by Limp Bizkit Crew?
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2: it's funny, I'm never going to give you up them rolling. Am I being Rickrolled?
3: you never know.
2: Just Rick Astley pops up out of nowhere. Just 2 hours of just fucking never going to give you up, you know?
3: How do you know all these old people things? I thought it had to be our age to know about being Rickrolled. Anyway, we're going to Neverland roll you here with Enter. This track, Neverland.
7: 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If you don't like swears, go make a cup of tea.

0: Where's the valet?
1: Hey! Hey, yo! Yo, Red Cap! What up? Do me a favor. Watch it for me.
0: Don't scratch it.
2: All right, partner. Keep on rolling, baby. You know what time it is.

0: Could care less.
1: You sure? You could or you couldn't.
2: Well, the song is I Could.
1: That was. You're listening to Locked In Show on 4ZZZ. That was Beautiful Crazy, Luke Combs. We also threw in there I Hate Rich Cunts by Mudrat. Oh, sorry, language and concept warning. Beep, beep, beep, beep, beep. We also had Rollin' by Limp Bizkit. Joey was definitely rolling along to that track. Back to his childhood.
2: Rick Rollin'.
3: Nostalgic.
1: American Idiot, Green Day. Isn't it funny how a song 20 years later just gets even more relevant?
2: That was probably one of the songs that got me into punk, eh, when I was like a child.
1: Well, I think Green Day are definitely more punk now than what they were back then. A bit lollipop mainstream.
2: Well, to be fair, also Sonic Reducer, Dead Boys was also one of the pivotal. So that's probably more authentic.
1: Definitely. Green Day was a bit mainstream back then, but yeah. Love that song and where it's popping up. We also started
2: When I Come Around.
3: And Welcome to Paradise and Basket Case, all belters.
1: Have we got a new halftime feature where you actually sing?
2: Yeah.
4: Sing oh, yes, cute.
1: Getting desperate for content if we're doing that, jeez.
2: You're insecure, don't know what for. You're turning heads when you walk through the door. Everyone else in the room can see it.
1: Everyone else, but come on.
2: Because, baby, you light up my world like nobody else. The way you mix up on that back table gets me overwhelmed.
1: You just know Rain and the girls right now are up and dancing and they're hoping that won't win for longer.
2: Love you, Rain.
1: All right, you have got a letter over there. Now, this one's going out to some of the long-termers.
2: Yeah, this is...
1: Styx is looking after and we've got a big medal set coming up.
2: So this is from Jacob Johnson at LV. So, I like this. Is probably the best way I've ever seen a letter get started. Turn it up! Okay, Big Sticks running in from Lockyer Valley CC. Shout out to Stephen Williams, the number one diet chef. And shout outs to the rest of the diets team. Love you. Yeah, shout out to all the halal meals when I was there. Mad cunts. Big Stick Gang, shout out to LVC Kitchen. Big Stick Gang, shout out to that Eat the Nut Meat, the power. With the one and only Big Sticks Gangster. Lastly, shout-outs to the number one vegetarian chef making the best food Jal has ever experienced. You know who you are. Big Stick Gangster. All right, it's time to turn up the power. Can we please get these following quests? We've got End of the Line by Devil Driver, Drone Corps Aviator, Arch Spire, Pro Oronobis Lucifer, Behemoth, is it pronounced? Behemoth? Priest of Sodom, Cannibal Corpse, Fuck You, Damage Plan, Thunder Horse, Deathlock. Thank you to the Residential 3 long-termers for the song choices, and thanks to East to West for the power. Hoping this letter is timed well so it lands on my birthday, number 26. Human rights for those incarcerated in Queensland suppressed more and more to the bullshit politics, the point where we need intervention from the High Court is a human right to be treated as an individual even when incarcerated. But it's one thing that is fully neglected. Official Visitor, Ombudsman and Human Rights Commission all have supposedly no power to obtain this right. According to the Official Visitor, not even a Supreme Court judge has the power to... I'm not laughing because it's funny. It's just like, it's this is fuck,
3: it's
2: you know?
3: It's ridiculous, mate.
2: Uphold this human right. Of course, I'm going to test that. QCS Minister has banned anyone sentenced for a violent offence in the Supreme Court to be able to obtain a low classification entry contrary to the Corrective Services Act 2006 and Human Rights Act 2019. The Official Visual Defence decision is saying RCS doesn't need legislation to make decision effectively. They're above the law. We will see about that till I respawn Big Sticks. Now look, my take on LV, as far as like living conditions, I've stayed in motels, they're less humane than that. True God. But yeah, as far as the way it's run, you know what I mean, like fuck mate, they couldn't organise a route on Epstein Island, you know.
1: Like, he's saying it looks new and fancy because it's just new, but apart from that, it's just money, money to make it look good.
2: And in the yard, it looks like, you know, in American movies, like all other jails, like you have a cage over your head where, like, it's sort of like looks like American movies where in the yard you don't have a roof over your head, which is, I suppose, a bit of a useless novelty, but it's a nice novelty, you know. It's like, doesn't really, you're still in jail, it's not like you can go anywhere.
1: We're definitely trying to copy off America in that respect. And just
2: America, fuck yeah, here to save the motherfucking world in a day, yay.
1: To add to what you said, Styx, it's not just about the fact that the Human Rights Act still applies when you're in prison, it especially applies when you're in prison. And I think that's the thing we need to really, you know, come back to. the reason why we have things like a Human Rights Act is because there are some humans in cases around the world who can't stand up for themselves. And one of those cases is people who are in prison. There are many, many other cases, obviously, for children. We have a specific Children's Human Rights Act as well, the International Rights of the Child. But these acts are developed because when you are in a certain situation, it is a very high risk of your rights being taken off you and of you being abused because of the power structure. So it's not just, like, we don't need the Human Rights Act while we're sitting here in a studio with, you know, hanging out, having a chat, as much as what you need the Human Rights Act while you're in there trying to get your, you know, basic rights upheld. So these acts exist for people like yourself, Styx. It's not about you get a little bit of the crumbs of the Human Rights Act. The Human Rights Act exists to uphold your rights. And on that, let's get some anger out of our system with End of the Line, Devic Driver. 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

0: You're listening to The Locked In Show on 4ZZZ. We've just been listening to Metalcalypse by Death Clock. Before that, we had Damage Plan, and that track was F you! Language warning, fuck you. That track was Priest of Sodom, Cannibal Corpse. And we also had Aura Pro Nobis Lucifer, and the track was Behemoth. Or was that the other way around? Drone Corpse, Aviator, Arch Spire. We had End of the Line, Devic Driver, kicking off that heavy metal set. That one's going out to you, Styx. And the long-termers over at Lockyer Valley, we hope you enjoyed that heavy metal set. I know somebody who very much enjoyed that heavy metal set, and their name is Tim. And Tim has been sitting here with the headphones on, enjoying the heavy metal tracks.
1: Hi, Ashley, Yui.
0: What's your name?
1: Tim.
0: Your name's Tim.
1: So hi,
2: yeah.
1: Ashley,
2: Yui. Hi,
1: Ashley. Hi, Yui, Ashley.
0: And what's the, what have you got on your ears?
3: Headphones.
0: What are these?
3: Headphones.
2: A phone.
0: Headphones.
2: Hi.
1: Hi, Butters.
2: Hi, Butters.
1: Love you.
2: Hello.
1: Miss you.
2: Miss you.
1: Stay
2: I
1: strong.
2: I just button.
0: Yeah, there is lots of buttons. So the show right now is being brought to you by Tim, who is currently in the pole position chair and pressing the buttons for us. You're pretty good at this. Do you want to take over my job? Now, while Tim's just changing some levers and goodness knows what's going to happen to the feed, we're going to introduce some other very, very, very special guests that we've got in the studio. And I'm so excited because the two awesome little ones that we have in the studio, I remember both of their names. I was so excited. Now, do you want to introduce yourselves? Let's start over here. Who have I got?
4: LaQuisha. Ayesha.
0: All right. Now, have you got a special message that you would like to send to anybody here on the Locked In Show tonight?
4: Yes.
0: What would you like to say?
4: Hi, Ashley and Yui. It's your little sister, LaQuisha. Shout out to Ashley and Yui.
1: Love you, miss you.
4: Take care of each other. And stay strong. Keep your head up. Love yous. Love you, miss yous. And take care of each other. And
1: so he's Aisha.
4: And here's Aisha. Love you, miss yous. And
1: Thank you, love yous.
4: Love you guys.
2: I just watching.
4: Stay up and stay strong.
2: Hi.
0: I reckon Aisha. Can you tell Ashley and Huey and Dad Asho about where are you right now and what have you just seen over the last little while that they were listening to that heavy metal set?
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4: The whole radio station.
1: And you seen Dad's art hanging up?
4: We seen your art hanging up, and I like this? Miss you so much. So we love it too.
2: This?
4: Love you.
0: And you got to go in the room, the stinky room.
4: Yeah.
0: But that was your favourite room, I could tell by your face.
1: Aisha.
4: And she said, like, hold your breath. It stinks in here, like old people.
0: And was I right?
4: Yeah. Me and my big sister, we was like holding our breaths.
1: And our noses.
0: You were. So I'm in my element right now. I think I'm just gonna like, you know, keep everybody in the studio and got a little one right here with the headphones on. Yeah, yeah, great button. Just push them on. Do whatever. I don't mind, you can do anything. Yeah, okay. Just press any of them, I don't care.
5: Oh.
0: There you go. Oh. You just turned somebody's microphone off. Can you turn their microphone on? I think this is this microphone you've just turned on.
5: You turned Dad's mic off.
0: That's it.
1: There you go.
0: All right. Okay. Now, do you guys have any shout-outs that you'd like to give while I'm going and going over here over these gorgeous little
3: ones? Yeah, I just got out from Woodford Correctional Centre. I'd like to shout out to all the boys at Woodford. Love yous, miss yous all. Hope you're staying strong. This is Timothy Williams, by the way. Hope all you boys are staying strong out there. Keep your head up and hope to see you out of that soon. God bless you.
1: Hi, this is Molina here. Just want to send a shout out to my sons, Ashley and Yui.
2: Hi.
4: Ashley and Yui. Love you, miss you. And yeah, Mum's crying here. She loves you, miss you with all your hearts. And she really does miss you. She's like sitting next to me here. And yeah, she miss you with all your heart, at the bottom of your heart.
1: Tell them to ring me tomorrow.
4: Mum said to ring you tomorrow and make sure.
1: Love you,
4: good night. Love you, good night. Sweet dreams, don't let the bugs bite. And yeah, love you, miss you. Love you, miss you, butters. And Dad, you like take care of yourself and make sure don't be too bad in the jail. Like, don't hurt anyone. That's how you're going to get more.
0: That's good advice. Don't hurt anyone. I think that's good advice for everybody.
4: Yeah.
0: All right. Now, we're going to do a little bit of what we do here, which is read a letter. But how do you guys feel about reading a letter? Here's an extra pile over here. What do you reckon? You want to have a read? No? All right. One of you guys, you want to jump in? Give this letter a read. And we're just going to sit here and play with the buttons while Tracy reads a letter. What do you reckon? Yeah. You can press any button except the one Tracy's talking on.
5: All righty. It's a full house and it's quite beautiful in here. I'm loving it. It's a little bit hot. I should take my jumper on. Okay. This letter's got a language warning, so cover your ears, little people. Locked in, you mad cunts. Well, I'm going to rattle some cages with this letter. Shit, strap yourself in. All facts, deal with it. The earth is flat. What? Nah, yeah, on your magic water ball, spinning out, right out now. Poof. No, it's the Epstein Files. Nothing. What? You don't know nothing about him. Well, start learning, your nanas, I think it is. Please don't tell me you're worried about home. Avail, but not child torture. Yes, Brett, you all love home and away. Do not talk ya. Bra Wars, War 3, I'm telling ya. Please don't tell me you think, wait, I'll just say this. I'll stand with, oops, something's happened. I'll stand with, that's better. with Iran, fuck USA, fuck Israel, language warning. Israel is anti-Semitic, proud, probably shouldn't started by requesting one of my songs, Josh E. Wilkinson's song, Cunning, I think we're going to play, and then a driller song, Big Dog Status, tick, yep, we're going to do that one for every one of them, Epstein Files, Swim, yep, I'm drilling now, and there are my ops, shout out to B5, yeah, Stretch, so something deal, my boy, little Tha, and everyone in the system who's been doing nicks with the last 25, my Sunny Coast sisters over at Numbing Bar, J-Lo, Sammy, Stana, I think it is, Linda, heads up, got this, I pledge my allegiance to the Holy Spirit and, yeah, want the system to stop, Triffin to fight each other. We just gotta unite and fight evil. Lucifer lives deception. All the same, all clubs unite. A fight. Freemasons, truth speaker, Dubby, love, loyalty and respect. I pray this message finds you all in good health and high spirits. Flat earth, fuck Israel, free Palestine. Release the files, research Tataria, I think it is, 1800 World's Fair, files and flat earth, stop living a lie. Time to wake up, rise and shine, the Sunny Coast's finest. So what a letter, but we're going to play two songs each. So Josh E. Wilkinson's Cunning and then driller song, Big Dog Status. That'll get ya.
0: All right, we'll do that and we'll be back with some more letters and some more tracks. But we need to do some little station IDs. Now, what we have to do when we go back is we have to say, you're listening to The Locked In Show on 4ZZZ. All right. So do you think you can do that for me?
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0: Excellent. And can you say shout out to Tim? Shout out to Tim. Shout out to Tim. The biggest grin. All right, let's go. Look at here, Josh E. Wilkinson. And before we do that, big final goodbyes.
4: Bye.
0: Yeah.
4: Bye. Goodbye.
5: Goodbye.
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1: Just so you know, the next song will probably contain some coarse language and adult themes.

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Y'all some proofers, y'all some crazies, y'all some dirty ass niggas. 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

0: This is a language and content warning. It could have language or adult themes. Stay tuned or turn down.
1: Yeah. You know what that is, right? That's that gangsta shit. We're gonna play this shit one time and that's

0: And we are back. This is the Locked In Show on 4ZZZ, and it's a slightly quieter studio now. Only slightly quieter because Brad's back. We just had 50 Cent, half a dollar, You Ain't No Gangster, Big Dog Driller, presented by Big Dog Driller. And before that, we had a track by Josh E. Wilkinson, Looka Here. Took me a while to find that one, but Bandcamp, thank you very much. Found it there.
1: Just one time in Bandcamp.
0: I found a Josh E. Wilkinson track and a bunch of your other tracks there, Joshy. So if you want some of those others played, drop us another letter, send in some more requests. Of course, I did play one track too many because I was distracted, and I'm sorry, because I had babies in the studio. And you all know me well enough by now to know that I don't function as a full human being when there is so much cuteness sitting here in the studio.
1: Well, you do all right when I'm in the studio.
0: Like I said, I don't function when there is so much cuteness in the studio. That was an absolute treat. Ashley, Huey and Asho, we hope you got to hear.
1: Yeah, shout out the twins, Mad Cunts, love yous.
0: And that was just absolutely beautiful. Little Timmy sitting here in the announcer chair with his little headphones on, listening to the heavy metal requested by Styx. That was absolutely adorable. But we now have a whole bunch of text messages. I'm going to smash as many of those as I can. We missed our new favourite segment, Halftime with Brad. So we have a track here. We're going to catch up and then we will get to... Who was that 50 Cent track by that I just played in advance? Joey, was it this one? This letter?
2: No, it wasn't this one.
0: You Ain't No Gangster that I played.
2: Oh, no, sorry. It was.
0: So who's that we're going to read next?
2: That was from Josh Wilkinson.
0: From Josh, right. So we'll...
2: In Archerfield.
0: Oh, okay.
2: P.O. Box 1300
1: Archerfield. Arthur Gorry.
0: Sorry. Okay. Well, I don't think I played too many then because... Did we read this letter?
2: No, we haven't read that one yet. But Tracy did say that to cue some tracks. Or
0: so I think as you're all probably working out, VIPs, we've fucked up somewhere along the line because I've played Josh E. Wilkinson's song already and this is Josh E. Wilkinson's letter.
2: Should I read it quickly?
0: So I've played three songs. I've already played three songs of Josh E. Wilkinson, but we haven't read that letter. But we read some letter before, which we haven't played the tracks of. So I'll let you guys work that out while I do some text messages. All right, language and concept warning. On the text line we have, hey, Locked In crew, just want to give the biggest shout out to my sexy husband, Nathan Mooney. You are the one I want to grow old and die with, and I absolutely fucking adore you. I'm so in love with you, my man. Don't ever forget that. When you're having those doubt days, just know that I am always in your heart, and that's where I'm staying, baby. Can't wait to see you, my hubby. I love you more than life itself. Love your girl. Kiss, kiss. Next one. Oh, that's not for us. This one says, shout out to my dad, Rodney Campbell. Love you heaps and can't wait for you to be out.
1: Love you, Rocket.
0: Three kisses. Next one says, shout out to my son, Stephen Stevens. I hope you're feeling better today. Not much happening here. Jimmy and Lachlan are in Roma for the week for doing work. Everything is okay. I miss you. Love you so much. Next one says, hey, Lachlan Crowe, I'd like to give a big shout out to my new man, Joel Minor at Borellin. I'm in love with you and I want us to be together again soon. I love you. Talk soon, baby. Love from Nikki. Next one, dear Carissa, holy mama, I miss your face so much. Been going on some hikes lately and I am loving it so much. I'll have to take you on some trails when you come home. We're booked in to see the Cirque du Soleil this month, which is so exciting. I don't have an update just yet in the job, but you'll definitely know by next week. I love and I miss you heaps. Keep being beautiful. Love from S. Next one says, hey, Locked In, it's Pezo up at Lockyer Valley. Just want to send my love to my brothers that are locked up right now. Hope yous go home sooner rather than later. And it was good seeing Nuki and Semi C today. Miss just heaps, brother. Hope you go home soon. And a shout out to my brothers, Nelly, TT, YG, Blackie, Nugget, Bunner, Semi C, Nuki, Menace, Tua, Nados, TJ, Webby, and Wemmy. And Googie, Skeeny, Givo, Liam Singh, Mekki, J Merge, Jar Jar, Romsey, Dilsey, Andrew, Curdy, Gremsy, Geordie, JK, Gino, Tyson, Kyle, and Zeke. And if I miss anyone, don't get cut. LLR. Hey, Locked In crew, I'd like to do a shout out to my mama in BWCC, Shells. Tonight's quote is, the best view comes after the hardest climb. Love you endlessly, from Kay. All right, and then this next one. Dear Carissa, hey mama, in our dreams tonight, let's meet in our own little ocean city. We'll all have beautiful Barbie mermaid tails, and the only neighbours we'll have are the sea creatures that call the ocean home. Every day, we'll swim together through crystal clear water, exploring colourful coral reefs and hidden underwater caves. Gentle sea turtles, playful dolphins, curious seals, and graceful manta rays will guide us on our adventures. Schools of tropical fish will dance around us, and every corner of the ocean will hold something magical waiting to be discovered. I can't wait to see you there, Mama. We love you and we miss you so much. Love always, S.B.K. Kiss, kiss. Hey, Locked In Crew, just sending my little brother, Peter Johnson, at AGCC his weekly shout-out. Hope you're doing okay with the transfer. Hope to hear from you soon. Sending you a big hug and lots of love. Love from your big sister, Kayla, and beautiful niece, Savannah. Next one, also for Peter, says, hey, Lockton Crew, just sending in a shout-out to my little brother, Peter Johnston, now at AGCC. Hope you're doing okay in there, mate. See you when you're out, from Reynold. Next one, hey, Lockton Crew, I'd like to do a shout-out to the girls Shells, Shannon Spice and Keels in BWCC. Love yous and miss you so much. Next one, hey, Lockton Crew, just want to send my love to my handsome husband, Mr. Daddy, GSK. I can't wait for the day you come home, baby. I'm waiting for you, my love. We miss you so much. We love you, Dada. Kiss, hug, always you and only you, and two blue love hearts. And we got a letter from GSK just arrived today, so we'll have probably week after next, we'll have those song requests. And then one here from 975 that says, hey, is this Triple Z? Look, it is, but we can't reply from that text line. So I'm sorry, you're still hanging, waiting for a response. Next one, hey, Lockton, can we please give a shout out to our beautiful man, Greek God Azza? We know it's rough at the moment, man, but keep pushing. We both love ya, LLR, Squishy and Pixie. Next one, can I please give a shout out to my one and only man in the world? I love you to the moon and back. It doesn't say who it is, though. To the moon and back, so please ring me tomorrow so we can talk. I really need to talk to you so badly about all this stuff going on right now, so please don't take my number off. Just call me. I love you, babe. Okay, that's going to be confusing for every person who's waiting to hear. All right, sorry. It's Michael Small. Here we go, down here. Please call me tomorrow. I need to talk to you. I know it's my fault. I'm so sorry. Please call me tomorrow so we can talk through all of this, please. I love you, and this has shattered my world. I just want to make things right with you. Next one says, hey, Locked In Crew, I hope you all had the most amazing weekend. Can I please get my weekly shout out to my adorable rabbit at Walston, my sweet boy? Keep your head up, baby. Don't let the system break you or take away the amazing man you are. Stay strong, keep believing in yourself, and remember that this chapter will come to an end before we know it. One day, very soon, you'll close this chapter for good and never have to relive it again. I'll be right here beside you every step of the way. I love you always, and a red love heart. Hey, 4ZZZ, I'd like to do a shout out to my partner in LV, Izzy. Shouldn't be too long now, darling, till you're home. Keep your head up, lovely. And then a mwah face. Much love from your girl, Chingy, and a big kiss. Shout out to my beautiful son, Loco, and R5A boys. Love from Mum. Next one, can I give another shout out? Oh no, that one was from Michael. To my sexy deacon at Brisbane CC. It was good to chat to you today. Can't wait for you to get out of prison so we can meet up for a good time.
3: Good
0: time. I don't know that. Okay, it may be true, but I don't know. Next one. Thank you for Triple Z for saying happy birthday on my birthday. Wow. First time listener this year, and I am so stoked to know more. Also, please play any song of Social Cohesion. Oh, is this person listening to Locked In for the first time? Who are you and where have you been? What planet have you been on? It says, also, please play any song off The Social Cohesion by Mudrat. He's based in Nam. I would love to hear him more, especially on 4ZZZ. That's really good. You should definitely request it more often. Glad you're tuning in for the first time. This is a show for prisoners. So this track was requested on a letter. It came all the way from prison. Next one, hey, just a shout out for my man Zayden Hughes in Lockyer Valley CC. Can't wait to jump on it, baby. Love and miss you always and soon home. Kiss, kiss, love from Sapphire Montgomery. Next one, song suggestion for Zayden, West Side, Posse Bad Vibe, Quando Rondo Quickie, Moneybag Yo.
1: I think there's Posse playing tonight if I read one of the letters correct.
0: That's nice, rubbing that in for them if they can't go see it. Cruel. Next one, shout out to Aiden, Sefton and T2. Miss you too much. Kalia and Kyson wish they had their daddy home. Life is not the same without you here. 11 months to go, baby. We can't wait for you to be home. We love you so, so much. And shout out to his celly, Trey Bell, for being a true mate to him, you mad cunt. Next one says, hello, just a shout out to my big nef, Balfi. Love you always. Keep your head up. Thinking of you always. Auntie Dee Dee and Tilly and Bella and Marley and Xavier. Song Tupac, Bury Me a Jew. And then three black strong arms and some hundreds and some black hearts. Love your work. And what else have we got that I missed? I think that's it. Let's have a letter, shall we? Did you figure out what I stuffed up before there with the letters? So I played
3: 50 Cent, was it?
0: I played Josh E. Wilkinson, Looka Here. I played Big Dog Driller, and I played 50 Cent, You Ain't No Gangster.
3: 50 Cent's on that one, yeah.
2: Okay, yeah, 50 Cent is on this one, which is Josh Wilkinson in Arthur Gorey Correctional. Yeah. Hello, Josh. Hello, listeners. I got to write this for my celly. He was just leaving to write now, but was a shout out to all the super frauds in the system. And you even don't. And you even what the definition of a gangster is. Didn't think so. You don't know what the definition of a gangster is. Didn't think so. It's becoming a bit of a. Working together for a common goal. Sorry. Let me repeat. Sorry, guys. Sorry, team. Sorry, listeners. A gang is a group of people working together for a common goal. For a gangster as part of that group. Stop trying to run cunts down. Start picking cunts up when they're down.
1: 100%.
2: Yeah? Song request. 50 Cent, You Ain't No Gangster. With Le Capone, we played that one. If It Ain't From Chirac, That Drill Don't Count. R.I.P. L.A. If You And, You And Shout Out to the Real Ones. Heads up to the event, brother. Doing it hard. Through event, dark night. There's a bright day after that. Tupac. Love yous. God bless. And that is from Josh. Big love, Josh, in Arthur Gorey. Thank you for that letter, brother.
0: All right. So, do you want to read that next one, Chase? Yeah, because I think we'll have time for one more.
3: Have we done
0: more.
3: Brad's half-timer?
1: Yeah.
0: No. But we've also... Actually, no, you know what? Because we still have the tracks that are on the back of this one that we have to play as well. So, we'll be good. Yeah, right. We'll be good. Now, what's the next letter
2: for
0: next week?
2: Sorry, CJ, I didn't...
0: That's all good. What's the next letter for next week?
3: This one is from Mystery Puzzle. George.
0: Next week. So you're going to read that one, kicking us off first of all next week, Brad, hey?
3: It's got locked-in gangster writing at the top. You can handle it, man.
1: Yeah, I'll read my little bro, George Curry. Love you, mate.
3: Yeah.
0: But before that, we've got our halftime with Brad a little bit.
1: Yeah, we do. Well, listen, my amazing sister-in-law, Jamie Reynolds, messaged me and asked on behalf of one of her people. Hang on, let me get the song, let me get it up. It's...
0: Drug Friends, Deshaun Williams?
1: No, that's a song I wanted to prove a point. This is Prof Dodo by Birds. This is more important because this is the one that got dedicated to... one of her mates who has a friend in Woodford whose dad passed away, and she just wanted to jump and shout him and give him a song. So, yeah, this one goes out to, say, Jock, sending it to Digger Dave, and the song is Prof, P-R-F, by Dodo Birds. And the message is, when you're free, I hope you're surrounded by the finest of whores.
2: What a lovely, lovely song title.
1: No, that's not the song title. That's just the message.
2: Sorry.
1: Inspiring.
2: It is inspiring. Forgive me.
0: It is. All right. So we're going to play that one. So you don't want us to play Drug Friends?
1: No, do that maybe another. Because I have a point to prove, you know, because everyone loves complaining that, they don't like songs unlocked. I remember I played three country songs. I'm not pointing any names. But when I said T3-4, I played three country songs. I was happy with them. Like, they're the whole unit turned me. Can you imagine that? Like, end up, why are you in the boneyard? I picked shit songs and locked in. The whole unit turned to me, you know? Fucking... Yeah, thanks. Love you, my brothers. Hashtag mainstream.
0: If there's a valid reason to go anywhere, though, that'd be okay.
1: Yeah, 100%. Yeah, fucking...
0: You know, it'd be good.
1: That's what killed my Joker, you know?
0: All right. Well, we're going to get that track on first. Dodo Birds featuring Prof. Thanks for talking an extra 2 minute shit because I actually forgot to download that one and I only had the other one. So
1: I'm pretty good at talking shit. I have a PhD. Pretty huge dick.
0: And thanks very much, Trace, for keeping thanks, things Sage. Calm in the background as always. Thanks Joey.
3: Thanks, listeners, VIPs. We love you.
0: And thanks to you, Brad.
1: Thank you.
3: Thank you.
0: All right, let's
2: thank
0: begin.
2: You. Thank you, everybody. Appreciate it. Love
0: thank you.
2: You
0: so much thank to you, our very special voice. Guests, the Dinnerver family, who came in
1: so
0: tonight.
1: That's the end of the show.
0: That's it. Good you're out of here. Hang on.
4: It's ridiculous.

I'm gonna slap two of you. I'm gonna slap two of you in Minnesota. Two of you. That's it. All right.

0: Well, rain is predicted and those gutters haven't been cleaned since last year. Surely those gutters are chockers with leaves.
1: Are you sure that ladder is stable? Need me to brace it? If you're not getting onto the roof, how are you going to clean the whole gutter?
0: No worries. Just hand me the hose. I just need to reach over like this.
2: Oh, f*** hell.
1: Tom, what am I going to do with you?
3: Accidents happen, but proper wound care can prevent complications. First thing is to stop the bleeding by applying gentle pressure with a clean cloth. Then clean the wound thoroughly with mild soap and running water. Avoid alcohol or hydrogen peroxide as they can damage tissue. Pat your cut dry, apply an antibiotic ointment if available, and cover it with a sterile bandage. Try to use a bandage with a hydrocolloid type of dressing. These dressings contain gel forming agents which retain moisture for 3 to 5 days. It's best to keep your wound moist as you want to promote faster healing while minimizing disruption to the natural healing process. Daily or frequent dressing changes can interfere with scab formation, which slows healing and causes scarring. If the dressing becomes wet, soiled, or shows signs of fluid leaking through, change the dressing promptly to prevent bacterial growth. Remember, the point of a bandage is to protect your cut against dirt and bacteria. If your wound is deep, won't stop bleeding, or shows signs of infection like redness or discharge, go to your GP or the emergency room.
0: Well, you clean that up easy peasy, just like the expert said.
1: Yeah, the cut's fine. But that broken leg, that will be a month of me waiting on you hand and foot.
0: Surely you can't be serious.
1: I am serious. And don't call me Shirley.
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4: 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We pay our respects to the elders past, present and emerging of the Turrbal and Jagera people. We acknowledge that their sovereignty over this land was never ceded.
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6: 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It's

0: Triple Z.
1: It's the punk show.
0: Oh, two of us in. Look at us go. My name's Josh.
1: I'm Steph, and I'd like to open with an apology to anyone who was tuned in last week at roughly 8:10 p.m. who caught the first minute and a half of an 11-minute harsh noise track. That one's on me. You know, I thought more about that song would sort of change as it went, but then I was skipping through later and I was like, wow, this is just one haunting tone the entire time. You know, and that's jazz. This is my formal apology for inviting noise musicians on air.
0: So the final official stance of the punk show is that noise is not punk. Is what I'm hearing.
1: The final official stance is to not let noise musicians select what noise you play on your punk show.
0: Clearly don't know how to self-edit, or they wouldn't be noise musicians.
1: That's true. No, man, it's all improvised. It's part of the thing. Anyway, how are you, Josh?
0: Yeah, I'm doing all right. Had a busy weekend. Had a fun weekend.
1: Busy and fun.
0: Whoa. Rarely aligning. We got to see the Bob Gordons twice, which was fantastic.
1: Awesome.
0: Had a really, really fun time with that. Yeah, that's about it. Also, there's a whole heap of leading into our patented what have you got section. There's been a whole bunch of new stuff that I'm really stoked on lately. We've got new No Man, new Billy Punton, new Stabatha, some new Necra. Yeah, there's just been a bunch of stuff that I am super stoked for. I didn't even know Necra was still a band. I didn't even know there was something possibly new coming from them, so I'm very stoked on that. It's been a pretty all right couple of days.
1: Awesome.
0: Which is about as excited as I get. What have you got for us this week?
1: What have I got? I'm sort of opening my heart to hardcore, you know. I'm acknowledging my anti-punk sentiment. I heard some Linda Lindas on Instagram Reels today, you know, as I was wasting valuable real hours of my life.
0: Hell yeah.
1: On Instagram Reels. And I went, oh yeah, I like the Linda Lindas. So I got some Linda Lindas in there and similar things. But, you know, that's jazz. I've got a Gundam-themed emo band in there somewhere.
0: Sick. Nice.
1: So if you're Dora listening, that's for you. If you're not Dora and you're not listening, that's not for you. We're 4 minutes in.
0: What if you are Dora and you're not listening?
1: If you are Dora then you're not listening, then that's the most likely outcome.
0: That feels realistic.
1: And it... and one day you'll pay me the bill that you've owed me since February. But... I'm not in the business of following up on money matters. I'm in the business of not playing punk music. Anyway, what have you got started for us, Josh?
0: Very quickly, we had a last second text come through for Locked In. Just wanted to make a shout out to my brother boy, Gino and Mikey, Free the Brothers in LV, and a request for a song, which we can't do and they can't do either. Sorry. But yeah, hope that gets to where it needs to be. And then I'm going to kick us off. Oh, I think when I was talking about new things, I completely forgot to mention new Drudge. We've got Stu from Drudge.
1: Hell yeah.
0: Stu from Drudge, if you're listening, this is for you. I forgot to tell you that I'm going to be calling you in about 15 to 20 minutes. Be ready. in the meantime, this is No Man. I didn't realize we had some new No Man coming out. You're pulling faces at me, which I'm guessing means it was also in your playlist.
1: Yeah.
0: This track's called They Have Names, because the genocide is still going on in Palestine.

Feliz.

0: It's the Punk Show 102.1 FM, and that was Lonely Sort of Death with The Well. Yeah, that's off their new album, which
1: More Strings,
0: I think, is fully out, I believe.
1: It's in music, full stop. I need to learn the cello so that one day I can start my Doctor Who-themed cross-punk band.
0: Hell yeah.
1: And the world will be happier. Only because I'm happy enough that it's offsetting all the people who are unhappy with my Doctor Who cross punk band. It's called Time War, by the way. Just
0: naturally.
1: In case, naturally, I mean,
0: what else are you going to make a cross punk band about than war?
1: Yeah.
0: Be it Time War otherwise.
1: Well, of course, there's the various Big Finish audio play titles, but there's some pretty good stuff in there.
0: Last I heard, the Doctor Who brand was actually kind of out for tender, so they haven't...
1: I'm going to kill myself.
0: They haven't officially shut it down so much as they're just offering it up to see if a production company wants to take it over. What if that production company was
1: Steph LLC
0: in a cross-punk band from Brisbane, and somehow you're like...
1: You just hope it generates content, you know? I like when we... confirm that we're actually massive dweebs, and that for all the like cool guy staunch music we play, you and I have had several arguments about Doctor Who. You know, what can you do?
0: Yeah, well, you know, it's important stuff. I mean, my favorite cross punk band is about rabbits, so it is what it is. It's inherently uncool music. Anyway. Cellos, that's where we were. Lonely Sort of Death. Not even a cello, I believe.
1: It's a violin, I think.
0: Yeah, violin. Small Ways gave us Same, Woolworth's Flu Shot with Nails, KO Queen with Rundown, and No Man kicked it off with that new track from them. They have Names. It's a second single off a new... I somehow missed the first single off the new album. I missed there was even a new album coming until the last couple of days when They Have Names came out. So yeah, I'm always super stoked for more No Man. Have confirmed off air, Stu is ready and waiting for a chat later on, so we're going to get to hear about the new Drudge EP, just if everyone wanted to be kept up to date with the admin of the show. In the meantime, though, another new track that I'm super keen for is we've got the new one from Billy Punton and the Mental Health Plan out of Sydney / Currumbin, I believe. It's how they're sort of spreading the band these days. And yeah, it's a Mental Health Plan. It's sick. The guitarist Willow is doing more of the vocals on this one, which is fun, as much as I love Billy. A little bit of difference is always nice. So yeah, this one's coming out tomorrow, but they snuck it to us a little early. So this is Hellish Ride. You're listening to The Punk Show on 4ZZZ.

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Featuring Mudhoney, Barker, Custard, The Mark of Cain, Cash Savage and The Last Drinks, Shonen Knife, I Heart Hiroshima, Tape Off, Dem Mob, Mitch Please, Super Hotel, Still Full From Lunch, and Baby Cool. 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

0: You're listening to The Punk Show on 4ZZZ 102.1 FM. That was Drudge with their new track, Twisted Regime. Before that, we heard from Goethe with Pain Will Find You Again, Clan with Rats, Soft Play Punk's Dead, and Billy Punton and the Mental Health Plan, Hellish Ride. And if I did all the technology things right, because I was doing them quickly in the background, we should have Stu from Drudge on the line with us right now. Are you there, dude?
1: Hello. Yeah, mate.
0: Yeah, mate. Yeah, all right, sick, we got you. A bit quiet, but that's all right.
1: That's all right.
0: Do you want to introduce yourself, who you are, what you do in the band, that sort of thing?
1: Yeah, man. I'm Stu, mid Drudge, do vocals. Yeah, we've got a new little sneaky release coming out.
0: Yeah, so
1: little four-tracker.
0: This one's just kind of snuck out. You had one track out a little while ago, and then this one's coming out this weekend.
1: Yeah.
0: When did you guys write and record all of this stuff?
1: This actually got recorded probably like 2 months ago, I'd say now, at least, maybe three.
0: Oh, like a real quick turnaround.
1: We kind of just, got it recorded, and then we just chilled for a bit, just had to get some artwork and stuff like that, and just because there's been so much other stuff on at the moment, we've just kind of, finally got the chance to do the actual launch for it and get everything out, so.
0: Got a weekend off finally.
1: Yeah, that's it.
0: Yeah, so for anyone that's not, like, familiar with Drudge and all of that, do you want to give us, a little bit of a history, how long you guys have been around, that sort of stuff?
1: I think we all kicked off sort of around, it would have been around that COVID time, where no one was really playing shows as much. Kind of wanted to start something different. Just something that we all kind of generally half agreed on. Probably doesn't even sound like what we thought it was going to sound like either. I mean, it's never the case, but started it off during that sort of COVID thing. Didn't really expect to play that many shows, and then we kind of just jumped into one show, and then all of a sudden we just kept playing shows and then recorded really quickly, and then that's been it ever since.
0: Yeah, sick, awesome. And so something I noticed, so there's this EP, this launch is an all-ages show, and the last single launch was an all-ages free show in a park. Sort of something you guys are chasing in particular in terms of shows, like getting into those different sorts of spaces?
1: Yeah, I've always kind of pushed for that sort of style of show. Like, when we were younger, there wasn't as many venues and there wasn't things, the places we could get into until we turned 18 sort of thing, so I like having the option there obviously for the youth that can kind of rock up, and we'll try and put on like a barbecue and whatnot and keep it as cheap as we can, really. Affordable for the young ones, and then,
0: and for us old broke ones as well, if we're being honest, we've got the bills,
1: we're definitely going to push it in more, skate parks, and it's good. I've actually noticed like a lot of the younger scene, they're starting to do a lot of that anyway themselves, so they're all over it.
0: Yeah, no, it's
1: they're killing it. Like, there's so many skate park shows and DIY hall shows, and the other week actually my mate Dylan said he was down at the Toombul Bowls Club, and that was just randomly a gig on at the Scout House there.
0: Oh yeah, I saw some people were doing the Toombul stuff and
1: Well, the actual Bowls Club had a gig on at it, but the little Scout House.
0: Oh, the Scout one. Oh, like two.
1: They put a random bunch of kids just put on a show there.
0: Yes, yeah,
1: like randomly. That's okay.
0: Awesome.
1: they're popping up everywhere, but
0: it's nice to see. Yeah, because like you say, Brizzy, we have our ups and downs with venues, but we had a good long chunk for there where there was a heap of those kind of fully DIY or semi DIY, like the Bruise Brothers and Zed Carpark kind of spaces were a lot busier. So, it's nice to see it.
1: If you're doing a show during the day too, like at the moment, there's generally just been something on every weekend or every Friday, Saturday night. So, I figure if we do a daytime one, it kind of you're in the clear. You're not really stepping on anyone else's shows as much, and it's. If everyone's got something else to do that night, they can, they can have fun in the arvo, and then they can peel out and still do something at night.
0: Yeah, cool. So this one's coming out on Team Glasses. I have to admit, this is a very last minute, very disorganized interview. What's the sort of the plan with the release? Is it digital only, or have you guys got some physical copies of this one coming as well?
1: So we're going to, we'll probably drop it off on Bandcamp and stuff on Thursday, so the 6th of August. That'll be like a free sort of stream you can get there. And then at the show on Saturday, we'll have physical copies, tapes. If anyone wants to buy a tape, they can grab one of them for sure.
0: Everyone's still going hard on the cassettes.
1: Well, that's it. It seems like the, I don't know, just the easiest and cheaper thing to do. I think, it's, you know, vinyl gets expensive. So
0: easier to the store than like... A couple of hundred copies of vinyl takes up a lot of space eventually.
1: Never get rid of it.
0: We heard a track just before, Twisted Regime. Do you want to tell us a little bit about that one? No.
1: Honestly, it's kind of been like ever since COVID, I feel like the world's kind of just fallen apart. And those lyrics were kind of like that when everyone started going crazy and how greedy everyone's got all of a sudden, and people were, you know, running through, taking toilet paper, and just all the weird stuff that went on during that sort of period. Just generally, starting to lose it. So
0: weird and antisocial in fresh new ways.
1: Yeah.
0: Well, do you have the details for that show handy, or I can go through them?
1: I do.
0: Yeah, all right. So, sick. Do you want to give us all the full details for that one?
1: I'll just grab the flyer. So it's Saturday the 11th of August. And that is at the Elephant Studios in Geebung, which is a little in the industrial area kind of there. You know where Geebung is? And that'll be with the Ugly and Proud, Skirmisher, and another band called Doping Control, who are, I think that's only like their maybe third show or something.
0: Nice.
1: They're sort of young crew from the Sunny Coast, I think. I think they were just a two-piece.
0: Cool, nice.
1: Playing some sort of punk style, and then Skirmisher, sort of power violence. Ugly and Proud, I think that's members from, like, No Allegiance and a few of the other, like, younger sort of
0: couple of
1: Sunny Coast crew.
0: Yeah,
1: Kalani
0: yeah.
1: and stuff. And
0: some Sunny Coast headlines kind of crossover going on there, which is sick.
1: There's...
0: Caught them at the Black Market a little while back, which was nice.
1: Yeah,
0: cool.
1: Yeah, no, they're good value. So it should be sick. I'm going to have free sausage sizzle out the front, $10 entry. If you don't have $10, you know, I'm sure you'll be able to sneak in somehow. You're not going to make a big deal about it.
0: A lax door situation, I'm sure.
1: Yeah, that's it. Yeah, hopefully enough to, you know, pay for some snags and maybe give the bands a bit of money or whatever.
0: Yeah.
1: So, yeah, that's kicking off around, 2 o'clock. Doors are at 2, and then the first band, you know, 20 past, and then so on and so forth. Should be all wrapped up around 5 or 6, I'd say.
0: Yeah, awesome. Sounds good. Thanks heaps, man. Cheers for having a bit of a chat.
1: No worries, Josh. Cheers for having us.
0: Late on a Monday night. So we're going to go out on Brisbane. Do you want to say anything about this one, or let it speak for itself?
1: Yeah, that kind of speaks for itself as well.
0: Yep.
1: Just through that chaotic sort of period, and, I don't know, you kind of get over your hometown every now and then.
0: Yeah, for sure.
1: And, sometimes you just want to see it burnt down, I guess.
0: Cool. Sick. Alrighty. Cheers, man. Thanks for the chat. I'll catch you later.
1: Awesome. Cheers, Josh.

0: 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This is the punk show.
1: I got stuck. Help me.
0: Somehow made radio a physical sport. That was Stabatha and the Knifey Wifeys with their new track.

0: Actual Wage. Yeah, that's the first song off their new album, which is incredible. It's up for pre-order now. Jump on that. I would say look out for their launch show, but it's already sold out in Brisbane. So, yeah, sucked in. Before that, or go buy a bunch of pre-orders so they have to come back and do a second launch. I don't know. Before that, we heard from Necra out of the UK with All We Got Is Us. That's a new track off an upcoming EP. Dead Mall gave us Rats, Pig City, Discharged, brackets, Blood in the Sand. Pig City, weirdly, no relation to Brisbane. I'm so used to only ever hearing that in reference to Brisbane. Sage gave us Butcher's Block and Drudge with Brisbane. It's 2 minutes past nine.
1: It is 2 minutes past nine. And you know what I think about late at night? You know, when I'm sort of drifting off and I'm in that fugue state between consciousness and dream world.
0: Punk?
1: I think about live music. And I think about supporting live music.
0: Oh.
1: There are gigs on this week. Yeah. And I'm going to tell you all about them this Tuesday. Hey, if you were freaked out last week, that's okay. That's okay. It's not an experimental Tuesday. It's poetry night. And frankly, this city needs more vocalists who do poetry. So get on down there and put in the work. That's over at the Cave Inn from 6 p.m. Josh is rubbing his face in a way that makes me think I might be getting fired from the punk show, but that's okay. I don't care. I'm too punk rock. Over at the Junk Bar on Thursday, Deo, if you enjoyed their musical stylings when guest hosting, they are playing with Margaret and Bon Pour Brûlé. Over at the Trifford, Hot Toddies featuring Sunbleached. That's on Thursday. And Massive Attack at the Brisbane Entertainment Centre. Not necessarily punk, but, you know, they're actually living by their ethics regarding Palestine and the freeing of. So more punk than most of your favourite legacy bands. Josh, do you have anything from Monday to Thursday?
0: I don't, because I believe I'm looking at the same list of gigs that you are right now.
1: All right, well, shit. Friday, 4ZZZ Radiothon launch. If you, like me, have gotten an email going, hey, your subscription's about to run out, fret not. It's Radiothon time in like a week. And then you can subscribe and feel that warm inner glow that you feel when you give us money, and you can also feel the warm outer glow of maybe winning a prize.
0: And a prize.
1: And a tax write-off.
0: You can get some
1: special
0: merch. The
1: big two, as I'm calling them.
0: Yeah. They're operating a little bit differently this year, the subscriptions. We won't go into the full spiel right now, but yeah, check it out. Get on board.
1: Tax write-off. I'm going to be real. I have very little that I know that is, frankly, even punk adjacent. But you know what? You know what is on this week? Drudge's Brisbane EP launch with support from Ugly and Proud, Skirmisher and Doping Control. $10 on the door over at Elephant Studios in Geebung. If you liked either of those two songs we played earlier, which I did, I'll see you there at Geebung, baby. Oh, God. Bad Habit Records with Guerrilla Bookings. Terminal Filth from Germany with Cryptivore, Cemeterium, Katorga, Lonely Corpse, and Tetsuo. That is, if you can't gather from the band names, much more sort of metal-oriented. But there's some crust, there's some
0: that
1: grind.
0: Is a lineup that I'm absolutely astounded that not a single one of those bands starts with dis. That is bringing some very big dis energy.
1: I'm looking at the typography on this poster, and I'm shocked. Down in Lismore, if you feel like going on a bit of a drive, Lika, Gudgeon, Happy Fucking Family, and 10-Pack Screwdriver at the Sherwood Hotel. If you haven't seen Lika, go do that. They're awesome. Nothing more electric on radio than saying I'm a bunch.
0: And reading from lists, it's really good stuff.
1: Yeah.
0: But yeah. There's surely some other stuff. I don't know what PFR's got on this week. There's going to be some stuff there. There'll be some stuff out at Banshees. Even if it's not punk, get along to it anyway. 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
1: And on Sunday, the Rock and Roll Barbecue. Eyes 90, Lost Houseplants, Coral Outcrop, Half Stars, No Allegiance, Lace Angel, or Tawny Hawk. I was going to say, I thought we got much cooler as a city for a second.
0: Big guy.
1: Lovesy Blur. $20 entry. 10 for Triple Z subs. So if you haven't already resubscribed, it'd be good timing.
0: You could still sneak in on the first couple of days of Radiothon, get in for the prizes, and still then get your discounted barbecue entry.
1: This could be the move.
0: You've just got to be planning well on Saturday.
1: Speaking of Banshees, get your music heard, aka nailing your next music gig, an articulate workshop in collaboration with the Ipswich City Council over at Banshees. That's really cool. I think more people should be doing sort of community organizing in the form of teaching people how to book shows, because it's easier than you think, even if it seems really difficult. And I would love for more people to book more shows. Mostly because then I don't have to book shows for my band, because then there's always something to booking your own show and being like, is this all just sort of a navel gaze endeavor?
0: It is always nice when someone else does the work.
1: Yeah. Also Sunday over at Netherworld, Kuroshi and Rad Shack. That's free. Whoa. And that's
0: There is the Terminal Filth, Awful Noise, Cerebral Erosion, and Mush.
1: Oh, that'll be cooked.
0: That's going to be heavy. That's going to be chunky as. That is Sunday on the 9th as well. That's at Black Bear Lodge from 7 p.m.
1: That's like if you want to get hit.
0: Yeah.
1: You know, Crust, Filth, Stench Core is the tag
0: hit,
1: for Terminal
0: but possibly
1: Filth.
0: Via Dread is kind of the energy going
1: yeah,
0: on there.
1: Yeah. Sort of hit cosmically. Yeah. Well, now that we've talked a lot about new music and sort of new local music, oh my god, guys, you're stuck with me. It's time to hear a bunch of old music, because I remembered that I really like a bunch of old Australian punk bands. This is X with I Don't Want to Go Out, the superior punk band named X. LAX fans can fight me. Your band is named after an airport. This is I Don't Want to Go Out. 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
2: I don't want to go out.

0: You'll realize that was The Victims with Open Your Eyes. I love that band. I love that album, except for that one song called High School Girls. It was the 70s, and they don't talk about that song anymore.
1: Oh, that's
0: crazy
1: good.
0: How that works. Shout out Dave Faulkner. I think potentially one of the greatest Australian musicians of all time. One day people will recognize him for his true value. If he didn't play in such a silly band, I think it would have been known by now, is my general stance. You know, like if INXS were a bit lamer and had songs about like sacrificing virgins to a volcano, I think people would talk less about INXS, but that wouldn't make them less good. Anyway.
1: I was waiting to work out whether we were saying INXS was good or not in this situation.
0: Boom, boom, boom, boom. It's a good song. It's a good song.
1: Yeah, unfortunately.
0: Not for me, but it's a good song. Before The Victims, Riptides with Sunset Strip 78, Lipstick Killers with Hindu Gods of Love, and X with I Don't Wanna Go Out. Yeah, just a bunch of old Oz punk stuff. Very cock-rocky, though, so we're going to come screaming into the 21st century and actually have women in our bands. Crazy. Ooh. How that works. This is Viper Snatch with How About That? Punk Show!

0: leave me alone. It's Dirty Linen.
1: Hell yeah.
0: God, that song's so good, man. I was at that single launch, and it was good. It was a real good time. Nice. I always like going to shows like that because then it introduces me to cool new bands in the support who I would not have necessarily associated with the main band sound. And then I have like a whole new rabbit hole to go through.
1: Nice.
0: Before them, Who's Party with Cutting the Vines, Bubblegum Haircut with Surf's Up, it is indeed, and Five Snatch with How About That. Yeah, that was just me reminding you that I do actually like local bands.
1: Do occasionally listen to something from the last decade.
0: I'm looking at every other song in this bracket, and none of them are local, and very few of them are Australian. But that's okay, I'm allowed, because last week I played exclusively local bands. Sort of as an apology for the noise track, but that's, you know, what can you do? This is the Linda Lindas with Racist Sexist Boy. You're listening to The Punk Show.

That was Sonic Reducer by Dead Boys. That one goes out to Corpse. Shout out Corpse. Before them, Team Drush with One Song, new one from them. Dice Bits for Throw Yourself to the Sword. The little interludes in that are legit, I promise. And Linda Linda's with Racist Sexist Boy. I'm going to keep it moving with some Dry Socket. This is Rigged Survival Punk Show. Yeah.

I got this finger in all your faces. Thanks a lot. You're an inhumane bunch of fucking living bastards and bitches. And you're going to get your ass nuked in the end. Don't take fucking human life like this and just sabotage and rip it apart like Jesus on the cross. And say thanks a lot for all the fucking money I made off of you. And pretty soon it's coming. You're all going to get nuked.

It is always the slick back ponytail, hey. That was Problem Green. Oh, God. Problem Green featuring Club Bistro with Pigpen. Before them, Commitment with Pluto in Aquarius. Juicebox with Not Yours. Grudge with Shame. And Dry Socket with Rigged Survival. That's about it from us here at the Punk Show. Thank you all for tuning in. Thanks, Steve from Judge, from calling in. Having a chat. It's always nice to have a chat. Just in general, really. Doesn't really matter if it's about music or not. Stay tuned for the hotspot. Up next, only on 4ZZZ, we've been the Punk Show. We're going to leave you with some Hail Mary Jane. This is Splinters. Au revoir.

Hey guys, welcome back to the Hotspot on 4ZZZ. You are listening, as I said, to the Hotspot with DJ. And that song right there was Come and Get Your Love by Redbone. It's been in my brain because I've had the urge to be watching Guardians of the Galaxies, and I like did a straight series watch of Guardians of the Galaxy the other night. Just had it going along in the background, and now the soundtrack is stuck in my head. But that is an amazing song, and obviously it was well around before Guardians of the Galaxy. That one got released in, I'm pretty sure it was 1974 by Redbone, and that song made them the first Native American rock act to reach the top 5 on the American charts. So that is a big song for them, and I'm pretty sure if you don't know it, what are you doing? It's just a great song to get you happy, and I thought we'd start the night off with that, and I'll take you all the way through to 12 a.m. and then we've got Lost and Found as well. I've got some more songs teed up. When I was playlisting, it was like turning into more of a folky, like indie playlist, which it is majority of. But somehow, once again, a lot of mine at the start is more alternative. It slips in there, guys. It's always there. It's just a part of me. It's just a part of who I am. But so we've got Telemarina by Quality Use Cars coming up next. And we've got some Full Flower Moon Band, Lucius. And then who else we've got? We've got some Bugs. We've got Cuckoo Coco. And then we've got some overseas artists as well. Freak Slug. And what was my other overseas artist? I had them in my brain. That's okay, you'll have to just stick around and find out. This next song, as I said, is Telemarina by Quality Use Cars. 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

shouldn't take a man 26 years to learn the namesake of his town. Our story lives through rolling hills across Wurundjeri, with a man named for a flower, with a spirit strong and free. Saw the white man come from nowhere, saw them set up on his land, saw them build and claim and rename it all with the movement of a hand.

It shouldn't take a man 26 years to learn the namesake of his town. 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But it amounted all to nothing. They set him free, naught to his name. So Tullamarina started walking, heading south to find his way. With Darawa, Gunnar Kurnar, for days and days and days, Tullamarina took off walking. 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

to his hills of Wurundjeri, a soldier for his people, a spirit strong and free. So next time your journey finds you here, flying home or starting new, take a thought for those who fought here before you. It's all so much bigger than me and you.

0: That was Gold Rush by Lucius. Before that one, we had West Side by Full Flower Moon Band, as well as Devil by them, Telemarina by Quality Used Cars, and Come and Get Your Love by Redbone right up the top. You are listening to The Hotspot on 4ZZZ. I'm your host, TJ. That song, as I said there, the final song was Gold Rush by Lucius, who are a American band, if I remember correctly. I just had that in my brain, and that is correct. And they released that song last year in February. I think it is off their fourth album, which is exciting for them. They've been creating recently. I haven't actually listened to them enough to know if they've released anything this year. At the moment, I found them in the database, but I heard it and I was like, yes, this tickles my brain. And I've just gone and done a little bit of a look-see-poo at their album covers and like their releases as well. And I'm having a look. So their Gold Rush single, like, cover is a photo of like dog teeth, which is really cool. And I think that would be an amazing thing to paint or draw or like recreate that somehow. That is really cool. I love that photo that they've used. But I've gone and had a look at some of their other profiles that they have, and I was looking at their Gold Rush like poster when they went touring, and they're really giving ABBA vibes in this photo, like ABBA Elton John vibes, and I'm here for it. It's all the bandmates, so two girls, two boys, and obviously the boys are on the outside and two girls are on the side, and they are putting their heads together, recreating the iconic ABBA photo. I don't know if that was intentional, but it was the first thing that I thought of, and I instantly searched up on my computer, and it's pretty much identical, just the color scheme's a bit different, and I am living for it because I do have a guilty pleasure of ABBA, not gonna lie. I will sing that at the top of my lungs. Ask any of my friends when we go out. They're probably embarrassed, but I am proud of it. We've got some more songs coming up, changing up a little bit with this next song. It is called While You're Driving by Molly Payton. This is off their Slack EP, I believe. This one was released last year as well. So we doing a little bit of a deep dive back into the 4ZZZ database, and I'm having a snoop at some things that I've missed. So if you've missed them like I have, listen up and let me know if you like them as well. Text in on 04 2062 6733 and let me know if you like it, and if you have any recent releases that you've been listening to, or someone that's just on your mind as an artist that you've had as an earworm for the last couple of weeks, maybe text on in and let me know, because I would love to hear it, and I would maybe chuck it on the playlist if you're very lucky. If you're a subscriber, there may be more luck your way. As I said, this one is While You're Driving by Molly Payton. 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

That was Why Norific by Lonely Sword of Death. You're listening to The Hotspot on 4ZZZ. We had a bit of a bigger bracket there, so the other songs that you heard was Neighborhood by Bugs, Tough Love by Bugs, Chess by Special Features, and right at the top we had While You're Driving by Molly Payton. It is 10:41. We are almost halfway through. I'll be taking you all the way through to 12 a.m. and then we'll be followed by The Lost and Found. I was accidentally almost said The Hotspot again. And it's not me, gang. It's The Lost and Found with George and a special guest host, Hazel, which is very exciting. I know they're in the studio right now cooking up a storm. But I just wanted to take a moment and let you guys know that, well, remind you guys that we do have monthly subscription prizes. So for the month of July, if you become a 4ZZZ subscriber, you get to... Pardon me, I'm so sorry. You get to receive a voucher to the value of 200 Garage Sounds dollar bucks. So $200 to Garage Sounds, which is a record store where they have vinyl, CDs, cassettes, tapes, books and DVDs, merch and heaps more. So if that's something you guys are interested in, I highly recommend subscribing. If you guys are aware, we do have Radiothon coming up as we are in August now. Oh my god, we're in August. And I just said the July one. Guys, I'm so silly. My mistake. Don't even listen to me. Don't listen to that one. Throw that away. We're in August. So August is the time of Radiothon, which is starting on Friday. So Friday the 7th, Radiothon begins. And there's all sorts of prizes that you can go into the draw to win when you do subscribe. But you'll have to stick around until they get revealed. So if you subscribe now, you're more than welcome to subscribe and you can go in the draw for one of the monthly prizes. But if you subscribe at the start of our Radiothon, which starts on the 7th of August and it goes to the 16th, you will go into the draw for some extra goodies as well. We've got a lot going on through Radiothon. So as I said, 7th of August is the launch of Radiothon. And then Saturday, the 8th of August, we've got the Cracked Rhinestone show. It's got a huge lineup of acts, which will be very, very exciting, including some of Acid Arrow, Waiting for Brenda, Semi Snide. Who else can I see? I ain't got my glasses on. We got 1, 2, 3, 4, 5, 6, 7. We've got 8 acts for that show, so be sure to check it out and go see the amazing lineup. We've also got the Radiothon bus tour with Andrew Barlett on Saturday, the August 8th as well. A lot of this is happening over the 8th. So the next two are also on the 8th. We've got the Bushwalk with Linda from Alphabet Soup. And then we have a 4ZZZ mixer at Banshee's Bar for Get Your Music Heard, which is, I believe, a talk about how you can release your music and steps on how you can go about doing that, which is really exciting. So if you are in a band or you're a solo artist and you want to know better ways to release music or you haven't released music yet, make sure to get to that one. That one is, as I said, Saturday the 8th of August at Banshee's Bar. And then on the 9th, we've got the barbecue for Radiothon. We've got Full of Air, their album launch, which is on the 11th of August. And then we've got That Sound Over the Fence on the 15th of August at Zed. And then 16th is the last day of Radiothon. So make sure you subscribe during that time so you can get warm in a glow and the chance to win some of our amazing extra little prizes for the month of August. Don't mind my mishap before. I am a month behind, apparently. Don't mind me, gang. It's moving too fast and I'm not keeping up. But you are, because you'll be subscribed and you'll know what's happening because you're a part of 4ZZZ's community. So this next song
is another one that I found in the database. I was specifically looking for other songs, and unfortunately I couldn't find some of the songs I was looking for. So I did a game of I'm going to write random like items or words or feelings of that I want to portray into the database and see what it throws at me. And I found this song. It was Another Language by Sabrina Laurie. I honestly don't know much about her, and I'm going to do a little bit of read up so we can catch up on it after this song. But this song I had a listen to and I really liked it, and I'm keen to see what else she has in her repertoire. So I want to play this song for you guys tonight. Let me know what you think, and I'm gonna have a bit more of a listen and a bit more of a research, and I'll give you a little bit more information after the break. So this one is Another Language by Sabrina Laurie.

It only takes a careless moment to cause an animal's death. Be alert to wildlife signs advising motorists to drive with care through wildlife crossing points. Some other animal-friendly crossings include land bridge overpasses, squirrel glider poles, and even rope bridges. Don't let animal deaths be your fault. Stay vigilant on our roads and watch out for animals feeding on fresh roadside greenery. And if you see a sick, injured or orphan native animal, please phone the RSPCA on 1300-ANIMAL. 4ZZZ cares about keeping our native wildlife safe.

but on four triple Z guys, I just really want you to know that we're on 4ZZZ. I want to say thank you to Aiden as well, who subscribed. Thank you very, very much. Unfortunately, I didn't see the lights, but my beautiful co-hosts were at my window going, yay, which is really cool. That's so cool, guys. I usually don't get subscribers during this time. I get some text in, but Aiden, you've made my night. Thank you very much. Thank you very much. I've lost for words, to be honest. I'm just telling you, I'm lost for words. That song that we just heard was, I have actually just gone like, nope, it's Doggy Dog by Chinchilla. And then before that, we had Fancy Pants Beluga by The Cools, Under Your Skin by Silver Circus. And then, as I said before, right up the top, we had Another Language by Sabrina Lori. I've got several more songs lined up. We've got some Australian. We've got some overseas, as I said before. We've got some old bangers, some new bangers. A bit of TJ wanted to just jam out in the studio tonight, so I've picked some of my favorites, and I'm making you listen in to them as well, because if I can't do that, I don't know what I'm doing. But if you guys do have suggestions, text in to 04206 26 733. I may be biased and continue to play my bangers for tonight, but I will definitely take suggestions, and maybe I'll play it. Maybe I'll play it next week. I don't know. You'll just have to tune in and find out. You got to keep listening, and then you'll see the end of the story. We're going to be changing up the bracket a little bit. Chinchilla there snuck right through. Was meant to be in my next bracket, but it's okay. I forgive you. The next song that we have is Gold Things by Office Dog, and then we're changing up the bracket a little bit into our hip-hop pop kind of bracket. Most of these artists, as I said tonight, these hip-hop ones are ones that I haven't listened to before. I'm not a big hip-hop music listener, but I am trying to expand my vocabulary, my music repertoire, so that's what I'm doing, and I'm going straight in the deep end. As I said, this one is Gold Things by Office Dogs. 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

bits. Mrs. Reed's red, so I know that they saw it. I'm exploring with Dora through forests in accordance with the act. The law stipulates that I should report if a

That was Honest Man by Freak Slug. Before that, we had Girl Intentions as well by Freak Slug, One Song Away from Crying by Rachel Shinori, and Dora by Kaku Koko. Our next song is Skippity Doo by Zoe Fox. 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

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I'm your host, TJ. It is 11:37, and that track that you just heard was Golden Hour by Sugar World. Before that, we had Lilium by Indigo Hue, Touch Me There by Ruby Gill, and Skippity Doo by Zoe Fox. We're going to jump right into our next songs as we are heading to the end of the night. We've got Lost and Found up after, and George and Hazel will take you through to the morning, as they always do. This next song is Willpower by Aaliyah. 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

That was Love Me the Same by The Velvet Club. 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It is 11:56 p.m. and I am TJ, your host, finalizing the show with our last song coming up, and then you'll be joined by George and Hazel. The songs that we had before that final one there was Rinse and Repeat by Ghostmut, Something About Being 16, Teenage Jones, Shivers by Folk Bitch Trio, and right at the top, Willpower by Aaliyah. We've got a Bieber Doobie song next, which is Care. I like Bieber Doobie. She's been in my brain recently. I saw her at Laneway and I really enjoyed it. That was maybe like 2 years ago. Now, yes. Yes, I do believe. Oh my gosh, am I getting old? It's okay, who cares? This one is Care by Bieber Doobie. You're listening to The Hotspot on 4ZZZ. I've been your host, TJ. Have a good night.

Yeah.

0: In a game, it's what we used to call just using your
1: brain.
0: But then it changed, and we went online, plugged ourselves in, got electronified, power was on. But at what cost? 'Cause digital society actually turned us
2: off.
0: Put down your phone, yeah. Turn off the TV. Everyone's lost in technology. Computer screens are all I see. I guess we're just a
1: digital society.
0: But there's good news. I got a cool gadget for sale. It's all charged up. Processor never fails. It was made by a cool creator. The brand is called...

0: Digital society.
1: My circuits. I can't control your life anymore.
0: Good. Because we don't want you to.
2: Because we don't want you to.
3: Hello!
2: You can reach a higher octave than I can. I can't go high.
4: Try and go higher. I don't know if anyone saw, the moon is really big tonight.
2: I haven't. I genuinely haven't.
4: Honkin' moon.
2: You just missed the full moon last test of my knowledge.
4: Oh, I didn't miss it.
2: You didn't miss it.
4: I was howling it.
2: You stole the wind out.
4: I'll get it up. But in the group chat I was in, we were howling. We were all sending howling clips to each other.
2: Great.
4: Anyway, go on and introduce the show.
2: This is the Lost and Howl. I mean, Found.
4: Nice.
2: And you're tuned in to 4ZZZ, where things happen. A little industry secret for you. I'm not actually supposed to be on the radio, but I am.
4: You're not supposed to be on the radio.
2: No, I was going to take a day off, but there's no rest for the wicked.
4: No.
2: Or the wolves, as they say.
4: Yeah, no rest for the... I've got nothing.
2: Witches.
4: Keep going.
2: No west for the witches.
4: No west for the witches. No west for the wicked witch.
2: Can
4: She's
2: we
4: been
2: start
4: driven
2: again?
4: Out. Yes. I will go back to the top.
2: I need to call pest control. Do you call pest control for werewolves?
4: I feel like you would call animal control, perhaps.
2: I don't know. You shouldn't. I don't think ethically you should.
4: Wait, did you say for werewolves or just wolves?
2: Werewolves. I said werewolves.
4: Yeah, for werewolves, I think that's interpersonal. You have to settle that with them.
2: This
4: personally.
2: Reminds me of the cryptid debates that we used to have on your old Zed Digital book.
4: Yes, yeah, absolutely.
2: That would be a great way to revamp the show, but it's cryptid debates, specifically like what werewolves can and can't do for an example of a program.
4: Yeah.
2: But I'll tell you what we played, because it has nothing to do with werewolves and everything to do with funk.
4: Yes, please.
2: You were present when I was gifted a mysterious bag of physical media.
4: I was.
2: By an still unnamed 4ZZZ subscriber.
4: Go ahead and name yourself if you want. Yeah. 0420-626-733.
2: Somebody donated a bag of physical media, and I've been chipping away at it slowly. This week, I opened the show with a CD that was titled Spontaneity, and it is of 1990s era. And I have
4: yes.
2: a full intention to make a whole program out of it, so
4: speaking,
2: I won't talk too much about it.
4: Speaking of things of 1990s era, what was the name of the band?
2: Yeah, I was trying to find the
4: name. Okay. The band's called Optimus.
2: Optimus Prime. And the song was called Smells Like Funk. And it's a really, really good tone.
4: It was so fun.
2: And it reminded me of a band called Butterfingers that's local. And you weren't too sure. I think when you hear it, you'll be like, oh, I know this
4: I'll be
2: band.
4: Like, oh my God.
2: Zed has played a lot. But
4: probably.
2: I just quickly ran into the library to grab it for funsies. I grabbed I Love Work, which I know for a fact I think requires a language warning.
4: Okay, play.
2: So, you know, Hazel, you're so delicate.
4: I know, my sensitive little ears.
2: You're going to turn down your headphones.
4: What's this swearing you speak of?
2: Swearing? You want me to explain what swearing is?
4: Right.
2: And you're
4: oh, this is like when people say dang.
2: Oh, I
4: that
2: I
4: dreaded
2: think it's
4: word
2: a little worse
4: part of
2: than
4: my
2: that.
4: French. Oh no.
2: My French.
4: Oh yeah.
2: Yeah, but honestly, this song's great. I don't know if there's people working. Maybe you're working the night shift right now, listener.
4: Are you?
2: And maybe you love work. I don't know. This
4: we all
2: love
4: work.
2: Well, do we? I don't.
4: Some of us less than others.
2: And I challenge you when you hear this song to queue up something that will complement it, even if it's on the system that goes.
4: Is this
2: it.
4: A challenge
2: this
4: for me?
2: This is a challenge for you.
4: Well, yeah, you took the words right out of my mouth. I was going to say it also reminded me of
2: really.
4: Yeah, local band Lasuits.
2: Okay, let's do that. Then.
4: Of which Banshee's Bar owner and operator Al is a member of.
2: Ooh.
4: Shout out Banshee's Bar.
2: I haven't been yet, but I know
4: you
2: I
4: gotta.
2: Belong. I know I would fit
4: you
2: in.
4: You gotta.
2: I gotta.
4: You gotta.
2: I think I gotta. I think you gotta too, listeners.
4: Yeah, listeners, go to Ipswich.
2: And why? Give them some incentive. Why?
4: Oh, good. Banshees is there. Look, Ipswich is a great little town with a totally cool history.
2: It's an in-depth history.
4: It is. A building recently caught fire, like, yesterday.
2: That's not history. That's current news.
4: There is history with Crib and Foot store, which used to be the first of General Store in Ipswich, caught fire many times.
2: Multiple?
4: Yeah, and then it was a shoe store for a while. At the moment, it's a bookstore. It's a lovely little heritage building. Boy, if it catches fire, they're going to sell it there, I guess.
2: They're going to blame us.
4: They're going to blame us for it.
2: Because we predicted it.
4: And we bring the heat.
2: Yeah.
4: Yeah.
2: As opposed to the hotspot. Shout out TJ.
4: Yes.
2: Who brings the heat in a different way.
4: I really value my time to say hi to TJ when we do these,
2: yes,
4: do these little slots.
2: Yes. I think that's the point of community radio, right? It makes you feel connected because we can all complain about our ailments.
4: Yeah, together. Exactly. Yeah.
2: I'm tired.
4: TJ's got their injury at the moment.
2: Yeah.
4: I got my knee. Everyone, if you could send well wishes about my completely obliterated kneecap, that would be really nice.
2: It's terrible because the knee is one of the harder ones to heal.
4: You'd be surprised how much you use your knees.
2: Who would have known?
4: It's a surprisingly useful joint.
2: The bees know all about it.
4: Yeah.
2: But you know what bees love to do?
4: What do they love
2: to do? They love to work.
4: Yes.
2: So let's play I Love Work by Butterfingers. And then what you suggested, let's...
4: What I suggested, we'll play that after.
2: Yeah, let's do that. Okay.
4: Yeah.
2: Okay, here we go. You're tuned into 4ZZZ. Language warning.

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3: Oh, now, wait a minute. Don't go feminine on me.

following item has words which are likely to be naughty and probably contains lewd and adult concepts. So if you are liable to be offended, I'd tune out now. Right now. Thank you.

0: Hello.
1: What's up?
0: That was a really like, oh, this would go good with this kind of bracket.
1: Yeah, right? That was just some home cooking right there.
0: We were
1: just like, this song will go nice here. Yeah. Let's do that.
0: Because this episode's a bit more on the fly. Yeah. You hear that? Fly bothering
1: me. Get off me.
0: I think that almost interludes into a segment. Like, I feel like that'd be a really great thing to sample.
1: Oh,
0: but I
1: a great thing to say. What would be? Sorry, sample what?
0: Sample you saying "get off me," and then hit it, and then you play a song on the fly.
1: I love that.
0: But you have to obviously. How would you play it on the fly and pre-plan? I don't know. This is great.
1: I know what you're getting.
0: Radio maths is happening.
1: Perhaps this can be like a retroactive thing. Like when you play something on the fly, you're like, that was on the fly.
0: The human fly. Anyway, from the top of the bracket, we started off with Butterfingers, I believe. That's what I'm looking at. With I Love Work. It's still up to debate whether or not this panel of hosts loves work or not. We seem to be divided on that.
1: I love work when it's not obliterating my kneecap.
0: I thought you were going to say I love work when it's all play.
1: I like work kneecaps. When I'm hardly doing it.
0: That's exactly right.
1: Also, quickly, thank you to Holly and Ducky for the kind wishes about my knee. I am very appreciative of the kind words, genuinely.
0: Yeah, positive affirmations. But it's the only way to make it feel better.
1: After I Love Work, we listened to
0: Suits.
1: Yes.
0: And we were going to play a different one, but we settled on Pork Sandwich.
1: Yeah, mainly because of that intro.
0: Yes, and then just completely different tone shift, but great too. Council Grounds with Doubt, Worm Girls with Ugly, and then Pussy Jane with Gym Sluts.
1: Yep.
0: All great songs happened right now.
1: Absolutely.
0: Right here, presently.
1: Yeah. I would also, you know, George, what's something you're thankful for?
0: Oh.
1: I was just curious.
0: This is fun. This is Thanksgiving, but not.
1: Like, yeah, and you know, this does not have to be a thing from your real life. What's a concept or a thing or a color or whatever? What's something you're thankful for?
0: There's so many things I'm thankful for. Like,
1: I
0: so
1: love
0: many
1: that.
0: Things came to mind. I specifically, at the moment, I've got this new Build-A-Bear plushie that is a unicorn with an emo fringe.
1: Oh, my God.
0: And every day I look at it, I'm so glad it exists.
1: That's so good. It's so Tumblr.
0: Yeah, but I've got an axolotl. So originally they came out with an axolotl Build-A-Bear that was emo.
1: Amazing.
0: And it like blew up on the internet in America.
1: Mm.
0: And I saw it and I needed it so badly that I actually wrote to Japan, said, please bring it to Australia. Cannot confirm nor deny whether or not it actually impacted anything.
1: But it did end up in Australia.
0: It did.
1: Wow.
0: So I'm going to assume that it's not related, but I felt pretty great and pretty grateful, thankful for, for that.
1: That's an excellent thankful.
0: What is this leading to?
1: Nothing.
0: So you're just studying me.
1: Yeah, I don't know. I was just curious.
0: What are you thankful for, listeners? Text in 0420627...
1: Nope.
0: 1, 2, 3, 4, 5.
1: It's 0420-626-733.
0: Save it, because the radio host may never say it right again.
1: There's some other numbers you like. 589-203.
0: Do you have like a lucky number?
1: No.
0: I don't have a lucky number in the sense that I rely on a number for luck.
1: Yes.
0: But if I had a number that was my favorite, I'm really drawn to the number 7.
1: Oh, okay.
0: Something
1: what's
0: good
1: your,
0: vibes.
1: What's your opinion on 7 with the little fancy dash in the middle of it? You know what
0: that's
1: talking about?
0: That's horrible. No.
1: What?
0: I'm fully against that.
1: That's the only way I write 7s.
0: I'm so sorry.
1: I always put a little hyphen in the middle of my 7. Look, my 7s are all pregnant with hyphens.
0: On the bingo card of things that will be said tonight, that wasn't on there.
1: Yeah. I'll go ahead and say sorry for that right now.
0: Yeah, that's okay.
1: Dear listeners, on this episode of Lost and Found, I said some things that I don't agree with and are not representative of me as a person.
0: That may offend.
1: I'm sorry if I offended any listeners.
0: About pregnancy?
1: And I'm doing my best to do better. Well, perhaps instead of looking at it as a pregnant 7, these 7s are hyphen pythons, and they've swallowed a hyphen. Perpendicular.
0: When I think of it, it's giving elephant vibes because it has a tusk.
1: Oh, you see it as a tusk.
0: Wow, I've never written a 7. Like, controversial question coming in about number 4.
1: Oh, yeah.
0: Do you draw it as the triangle or do you do it like the fork?
1: Triangle.
0: Ah, I'm a fork
1: What the hell?
0: That's crazy.
1: Have we got like just opposite fonts for our number? Do you put the little flicks on the one?
0: Yes.
1: Okay, I don't. Do you do a little curl in your two?
0: Like
1: my two no. loops around, little curl. No, I do that.
0: That's crazy. I don't do that. That's too much. That's so interesting.
1: How do you do your eights? Like down, sweep back up?
0: Yes.
1: Okay, can agree on eight. We eight.
0: Infinite. That's great.
1: That's lovely.
0: That's great. Eight.
1: That's great.
0: Should we play some music?
1: Yeah. Let's play Skater Boy.
0: No.
1: Skater Boy.
0: That's my only
1: no Avril Lavigne.
0: Yeah, actually. But I was thinking, because I was a little torn on what to play in terms of there's so much happening. But I think it would be good for the Mosh Pit Etiquette segment. So we'll play some heavier stuff and we'll play a record vinyl that you brought in. I don't know. Should we start with it? I don't know.
1: Oh, yeah. I mean, feel free to.
0: Yeah, let's
1: do that. You keep yapping and I'll set it up.
0: Oh, is it not? I put you on this one.
1: No, I actually, you know what?
0: I can do it. It is set up.
1: Just make sure the fader is in the right place. Yeah, that's all. Okay.
0: It's good. We're good.
1: Oh, well, then in that case, let's just.
0: So this is a record vinyl that you
1: bloody
0: were gifted.
1: Do it. Yes.
0: Called that's... Head Wreck. I specifically went, oh my gosh, you're bringing Head Wreck. I was very excited.
1: Oh my God, Head Wreck?
0: That's exactly how I said it. And so I said, can we play Filet of Fish?
1: We may.
0: This band is in like really heavy, like it's a little bit electronic, but it's mostly on the more hardcore.
1: Yeah. Wikipedia told me they were metalcore.
0: Oh, that is exactly what they are. That's exactly.
1: But another W for Wikipedia.
0: Yeah.
1: On top of the one at the start.
0: Yeah. Thank you. You took the joke.
1: Sorry.
0: Let's make noise for Triple Z.
1: Yes.
0: Oh, language warning, definitely.
1: Yeah.

Before we proceed to play face melting tunes, let's discuss the rules of mosh pit etiquette. Firstly, avoid hurting the other participants, or else. Secondly, no food or drinks in the pit, so stay thirsty. Third of all, if you see someone fall down, then you pick them the f*** up. And remember, moshing isn't a brawl, just a very violent-looking tango.

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This is my favorite song ever by Jimmy Eat World. I think it's my favorite song ever, point blank. So thank you for texting in. And here is a praise chorus by Jimmy Eat World. I cannot wait to see them for Triple Z.

0: depends on when it... Oh, oh hi. You surprised me.
1: Let's try and clip you singing along.
0: You little rat.
1: I am sorry. Thank you, everybody. Thank you very much. Thank you.
0: Thanks, crowd. We have a live audience in here whenever we do these shows, in case you didn't know.
1: It's a lot like Jerry Seinfeld. Tag yourself, I'm George.
0: Yeah. I'm Elaine.
1: There's honestly, if you don't know the program, it's really putting somebody on the spot. It's like, which is your favorite character from Friends? I don't really watch Friends, so I wouldn't have.
0: No. Maybe I do watch Seinfeld, though.
1: And the soundtrack is drinkable.
0: You know?
1: I can't believe you did that with your mouth.
0: Oh, thank you.
1: I'm like.
0: Anyway.
1: Should we just play Seinfeld for the rest of the
0: year? We just have the. In the background. You know how it's got that stupid little, like.
1: I crave it.
0: Keyboard percussion?
1: I crave it. Every night, I wake up in a cold sweat thinking about that.
0: Every night?
1: Every night.
0: What's the deal?
1: Yeah. Aeroplane food just spins around me.
0: Why am I waking up every night?
1: Yeah. Also, I live in an episode of Jerry Seinfeld.
0: Of Jerry Seinfeld.
1: It's like Groundhog Day.
0: Yeah, in a very similar way, I feel like I live in an episode of Curb Your Enthusiasm. You know that's true?
1: No, but I'm trying to.
0: It's a very similar sitcom, but much more modern, made by Larry David, who is one of the guys who wrote Seinfeld.
1: Okay, like, well, so here's where we've had a misstep.
0: Okay.
1: I reject modernity.
0: No, it's not modern. It's 2000s.
1: Okay.
0: It's just like it's done with multiple cameras. It's not on a set or anything like
1: yeah,
0: that.
1: Yeah, this is interesting.
0: Really funny show.
1: Yeah,
0: it's just him being a misanthrope and getting himself in terrible positions whilst ostensibly trying to do good things. It's very funny. It's hard to explain. Anyway, song. That's... What do we listen to? Let's
1: what
0: have songs.
1: What was that last song, actually? What was that?
0: That last song was This Must Be the Place, brackets, Naive Melody by Talking Heads, in particular, the live Stop Making Sense version of the track, which we played that because before that we played a praise chorus by Jimmy Eat World, which George said was one of his favorite songs of all time. And then I said my favorite song of all time is Naive Melody.
1: So I made you go run to your car.
0: I happened to have the CD in my car.
1: I made you run and your knee is busted.
0: Yeah, I'm so sorry. Long story short, two busted knees.
1: There was a baseball bat involved, but that doesn't matter.
0: Look, that happened. It's community radio.
1: Yeah.
0: There's expectations.
1: Exactly, especially at this time of day/night.
0: Yeah, I will share my thoughts on that song, but let's quickly say what else we listened to in that little bracket. There was a few songs in there.
1: There was Head Wreck with Filet or Fish.
0: Yes.
1: And then I played Fire by Engraved, and then I completely got a request by Patrick, who also said they were thankful for being able to listen in Sydney.
0: Whilst getting, I believe the term Patrick used was schnit-faced.
1: Schnit-faced on a Monday night.
0: Hell yeah, Patrick.
1: And being able to listen to the contentious fork versus triangle discourse that we had earlier about the numbers.
0: Yes.
1: That's when the baseball bat was involved.
0: Yes. I would like to say also, Patrick, whatever you're drinking, have one for me.
1: Yeah.
0: Yeah, so that song, Naive Melody. George, you put it well when you said that Jimmy Eat World song kind of chose you rather than you chose it in terms of being a favorite song.
1: Yeah.
0: That's the case for me with This Must Be the Place. I was kind of interested in, but not had listened to much Talking Heads when I watched a A24 restored

0: It is way too big for him. That's where you saw it. It's on this show.
1: That's so cool.
0: And I was encouraged by George to say why I love this song so much. My opinion of the song is that it is the most honest love song ever written. Because it involves itself with absolutely zero shorthand for what love is. It doesn't talk about loving something because it's beautiful. It does not talk about loving something in a way that is an expectation of society. It doesn't engage with any of that. It is primal in a way that is super, super gentle. It's like there's lyrics, you know, like I'm just an animal looking for a home, a space to share for a minute or two. You know, lines like I love you, you'll love me till my heart stops. You know, it's not about loving each other forever. It's not about souls being matched or anything like that.
1: Nothing unrealistic.
0: It's just this pure instinctive love song. And the sound of it, it's just so warm, all those little sound effects.
1: Like remnants of Stardew Valley background.
0: Yeah, it's just, it's so gentle. That song sounds to me the way a hug feels. It's such a beautiful song. I'm obsessed with it. That song, like, has made me cry on multiple occasions.
1: That's so nice.
0: And in the original version of the song that, you know, where it goes, oh, in the original version, he's just howling.
1: Is that why we howled at the beginning of the program?
0: Well, it's a good through line,
1: isn't
0: it?
1: It's a really great... Yeah, you took the words out of my snout.
0: And, yeah, I'm obsessed with that song. I think it's a completely beautiful and honest song. I don't know if he's ever said as much, but I'm fairly certain David Byrne is an autistic man.
1: Yeah.
0: And I see that so much in the way this song is written. And when performed live in Stop Making Sense, he sort of playfully dances with a lamp throughout the song, and it's moving. It's really moving. I cannot recommend that song enough. It's my favorite song of all time.
1: I love that so much. That's why I wanted you to do it. And the funny thing is, listeners, you don't know, I was like, Hazel, you cannot speak until we turn on the microphone.
0: Sitting in silence, itching to talk about why I love that song so much.
1: Well, it's not really silence because we're listening to the music.
0: That's true.
1: CV.
0: And hey, on community radio, is it ever really silent?
1: No. It's 24/7. We run this stuff 24/7.
0: Yeah.
1: And you can help it stay on air.
0: Oh my God, really?
1: If you do one simple thing, listeners.
0: What can
1: you do? I'll tell you what you can do. You can subscribe. Pre-radiothon. Let other people win prizes.
0: Yeah.
1: Don't be that selfish guy who has to win 100 prizes and be the lucky guy.
0: Amen. Ultimately, the most selfless thing you can do is subscribe before Radiothon.
1: No, but actually, though.
0: you are entitled to a month prize as well if you subscribe.
1: Oh.
0: Which
1: is true.
0: A better prepared host...
1: oh, gosh. Okay.
0: No, sorry, that's not to call you out. A better prepared me would have...
1: Wait, I closed it. Hang on.
0: Anyway.
1: There we go.
0: Monthly, there's the... Well, that's the July prizes.
1: Okay, that's...
0: Well, folks, let's just take my word for it. You can win something.
1: It's actually a mystery. The computer is being, as the computer does, really quiet this week. Like, it hasn't made any bleeps or bloops throughout. I don't think it's going to take over. Yeah. I have a really good feeling about this
0: episode. I feel confident that we're not going to eat our words for saying it. And, okay, sorry. Let's get back on track. You can win prizes. And to win those prizes, it just takes a small bit of financial support from you, the listener. And you can do so at 4zzz.org.au/support. 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
1: I think it was a super sub that happened earlier tonight, but I'm just double checking.
0: That would be pretty crazy.
1: Shout out to Aiden.
0: Hell yeah, Aiden.
1: For subscribing 2 hours ago. Was that 2 hours ago?
0: It was 2 hours ago.
1: Well, shout out.
0: Shout out, Aiden.
1: We can
0: Hope
1: see
0: you're
1: your
0: still
1: names
0: listening.
1: If you subscribe. I don't think you can turn that off.
0: You can.
1: You can.
0: You can anonymously subscribe.
1: Oh, I usually do that. But I do it by accident.
0: You do it because you're selfless.
1: Well, I was originally concerned I didn't want my name read out because it would say... So when, like, they do a thanks sub, this is totally, like, so random.

0: I didn't want them to say my name and where I lived because I was doing the radio. I don't know. So I would turn it off, and then I would subscribe during shows of some of my friends, and they'd be like, I didn't see that you subscribed, but you texted in that you subscribed, but I can't prove it, so I'm not going to... It was the whole thing. It's so irrelevant.
1: Anyway, guys, you can support us at 4ZZZ.org.au for a number of different prize points, and you get a number of different goodies when you subscribe. 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
0: Yeah, in this economy, if you're going to do it at any point, it usually would be the subscriber.
1: Mm-hmm.
0: But
1: mm-hmm.
0: at this point, like, if you're one of those people, you're like, I'm waiting because I'm already in the subscription for Radiothon that month. Like, I don't need to subscribe yet. Maybe you have an invisible pet that you need to subscribe.
1: Amen.
0: 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A big one that I would suggest people do, that if you do have the spare funds, which not many people do these days, but if you do, you should actually pay it forward. There's a lot of listeners at home who definitely get a little bit aggro during Radiothon because they can't subscribe as much as they'd like to.
1: Yeah.
0: And help those people out, because some people want to subscribe, but they physically can't.
1: Totally. And also, folks, every little bit counts. And that includes non-monetary. If you show up to events, if you share the radio, if you're just an ear listening to us and texting in, that is phenomenal. And we are endlessly thankful for that.
0: So shout out Patrick.
1: Shout out Patrick. Patrick, you made the night for me.
0: I know. I'm still thinking about it. Musically wise, I'm kind of torn. I think we could go a little bit heavier for a bit longer, because I don't have a bad feeling that the robot will take over or anything.
1: No, like, no, I feel really good about that.
0: It's been such a great vibe.
1: Yeah.
0: So how about we kick into... let's go with the Phosphines, because it's already... We'll go with the Phosphines with DYV. We'll go from there.
1: For the listeners who can't see anything, what just happened then was George went, let's listen to... and then looked at the screen where one song is listed and then went, let's go.
0: Well, no, this see, song. So this is what I was going to maybe play, but that's not heavy, so I don't even want to say it. We'll just...
1: It's okay, we'll keep it heavy. You're listening to us on the radio.
0: You're listening to radio insert name here.
1: Yeah, this is Lost and Found on 4ZZZ. Enjoy the music.

0: Ah, crispy record vinyl. Yeah, you can't do much better than that. Community Radio 4ZZZ, the robot took over, but I'm being calm about it. I don't know how you feel about it, personally. Like, I had to fight the robot. You were just sitting there being like, my knee's busted.
1: I know.
0: Like, you didn't even grab the baseball bat from earlier and throw it to me.
1: Yeah, the one that broke my knees.
0: Oh, well, that explains it. Because I was like, I can't reach it. Can you give it to me? And you're like,
1: no. I don't feel like it.
0: Was that the robot?
1: That was the robot. I could be honest, we're buddies. The robot and I know. He's my dad.
0: Oh, wait, that changes the tone from buddies to blood relatives. Well,
1: you're allowed to be buddies with your blood relatives.
0: Does he have blood?
1: Well, I'd rather not say.
0: Yeah, well, I heard he was looking for a heart.
1: Does it have to be his blood?
0: In my experience, it's usually my blood.
1: Regularly?
0: It's a vampire. we got werewolves, we got vampire robots, we got it all here at 4ZZZ.
1: We do, and including that, we also have the track Solid State Survivor by Yellow Magic Orchestra. So there's some 1979 Japanese funk electronica for you.
0: Super niche, could be considered lost, one might say.
1: One might say, but then you talk to, like, some dweeb who cares about their vinyls, not lost to them. This is one of those, like... It's a hit amongst niche nerds.
0: Speaking of, actually, the lost track coming up is that. But what else did we play? I blacked out.
1: we played Don't Make a Sound by Night Fright.
0: Yeah.
1: And
0: we played The Phosphines with DYV.
1: Yes, and also
0: Dirty Linen
1: with Leave Me Alone, which is a good song.
0: We did all of the things. And now we're going to play. There was some confusion because I wasn't going to do this, but I'm going to do this. Let's go looking for Lost Track of the Week.
1: We're doing Lost Tracks.
0: Yeah, here's the
1: spoiler. Ba-do-ba-do.
0: Yeah.
1: Sorry, honestly. I spoiled it, didn't I?
0: No.
1: No, I ruined the show again.
0: Apologies.
1: Stupid. No, George, don't. George, no.
0: It's the baseball bat.
1: Baseball.
0: I just threw my pink panther at you. That's what I call my face. I love this. So I opened the show, actually, with Optimus Prime, with Smells Like Funk. And I was going to save this CD, and I still very well might, for a different program. Mm. But I do think there's a few tracks on here that I really want to play from this random... It seems like it was local to... Specifically, I got gifted this CD. And it's from... words. It is a compilation of young emerging bands at the time from Redlands area, southeast Queensland. The CD is produced September 1999 as a part of a Plug Power Up Festival of Young Arts and Music, the first youth festival of its kind for the region.
1: Wow.
0: With support of funding from Festivals Australia and Redlands Shire Council, the CD project ran for several months and enabled 8 local bands to reach 2 record tracks. There's so many songs on there that I really want to feature, but...
1: it's a really cool find.
0: Actually, there's a little thing on the bottom that says, some lyrical content may offend. I don't know. That's great.
1: Some lyrical content may offend. Not us, though.
0: No.
1: Not tough cookies like you and
0: couldn't
1: I.
0: Couldn't be me.
1: Not us. We're no snowflakes.
0: I'm turning your mic off.
1: Okay, sorry.
0: No, it's okay. I have mentally selected, but I need to cue it up.
1: Okay.
0: Deja Vu by Gimmick.
1: Hmm.
0: There was a few really good ones on there. But I'll save it for another week. But Deja Vu by Gimmick. I don't know if Gimmick is still kicking it. I don't know anything about Gimmick. I have done little research.
1: Love it as a title, though.
0: Yeah, this song is really interesting. And it's all quite heavy on the heavier side. These were bands that I would say, like, one of them is definitely still relevant. I remember looking up one of them. Oh, gosh, which one? It may even be Gimmick. I might be embarrassing myself. But one of them just toured here. It was Inertia, I believe.
1: Okay.
0: At Brightside. I don't know them.
1: I couldn't tell you.
0: But I think that they are big?
1: Okay, good to know.
0: I might be holding a gold mine. I don't know.
1: Well, that would
0: well,
1: be
0: cool. I am holding a gold mine. This is a really good album.
1: It's already a gold mine.
0: So,
1: but it may be one of monetary value.
0: So let's gimmick it up with Deja Vu.
1: I love that, you know, the idea of experiencing something twice.
0: Deja Vu?
1: Yeah.
0: You do?
1: You do Deja Vu?
0: Deja Vu, you do?
1: I do have one question for you, though. What's something you feel thankful for?
0: I'm thankful for Deja Vu because it makes you realize, like, your presence, it's infinite, right?
1: That's really good.
0: There is this theory out there that you are living every timeline. So you know how they say you have, like, a higher self?
1: And you're, slipping between timelines?
0: Well, they say that there is multiple timelines happening at once. Obviously, like, they say that for nerdy Doctor Who episodes or whatever. But they say that it's, like, actually real and that you right now want to jump timelines to your higher self and can do so with meditation, question mark?
1: Okay.
0: And I think Deja Vu plays a part in saying that you're on the right path to your highest self because it's like this weird triangular cycle. Not Whoa. To bring up triangles. Again.
1: Triangles. it's my preferred four method.
0: Me, not two. Not two either.
1: Okay.
0: It's something like, I don't know a whole lot of, there's like some of it's quite in-depth, but
1: yes.
0: Deja Vu has a part to play in proving that you are jumping timelines, I think.
1: Okay.
0: I was raised in a strange household.
1: Yeah.
0: My mom still, she'll go to bed at night with YouTube on the TV in the living room, and it'll be playing things like that. Or like
1: I hold no judgment, but I don't believe this.
0: Who am I to say what's real and what's not?
1: And likewise, I can't tell you shouldn't believe that.
0: Have you ever meditated before? It is crazy.
1: I
0: think it's a really good way to rest your body. Don't think it's for transcending your mind.
1: No.
0: But at the same time, have you ever meditated and half almost fallen asleep?
1: Yes.
0: And it's like you get to that weird place of half awake, half asleep.
1: Yes.
0: Think that's what they're doing.
1: That makes sense. I have gotten like that and heard myself snoring for a couple minutes.
0: Me too.
1: But which is kind of fun. And then I was also like, damn, that's what Lari is.
0: Yeah.
1: I'm sitting here like...
0: Yeah, I was thinking the same thing.
1: Yeah.
0: But do you have a pet? Because I've noticed that, like, I think my dog picks up my snoring. I don't think he always snored, but I think he picked it up.
1: He's learnt it from you?
0: Yeah, I really think that.
1: Fascinating. The cat that my partner and I have doesn't snore per se, but she'll like breathe out in a way that makes her lips pop. So she'll just be sleeping and then she'll be like
0: ASMR cat yeah, pops.
1: That's it.
0: That's so strange.
1: What I'm thankful for
0: is
1: the recent release of the movie Teenage Sex and Death at Camp Miasma, which is a camp horror/deconstruction of the medium film featuring Hannah Einberg, I think.
0: I don't know.
1: She's from Hacks, which is a good comedy show. And Gillian Anderson of X-Files fame.
0: Right.
1: Scully.
0: Yeah. I know of this.
1: It looks fantastic.
0: It sounds awesome.
1: I haven't seen it. But what I have seen is that Gillian and Hannah have also done a read-through of the movie The Secretary, which, for people who don't know, is a kind of edgy, horny BDSM movie where a male boss's female secretary engage in a BDSM workplace relationship. And it's a whole thing. But they do it as lesbians in a read-through.
0: Oh, okay.
1: And let me tell you, they're cooking.
0: Yeah.
1: Okay. I'm thankful for that.
0: I'm thankful for learning about that through you.
1: No worries. Let's just say a clip of it got released and it's had my attention for a week. I've been sort of trapped. It's been like a couple of days. Felt like a week. Mm. Yeah.
0: What's the deal with airplane food?
1: I
0: don't know.
1: Comes up like and then it comes down.
0: Right now.
1: I didn't hear you.
0: We're having deja vu.
1: Are we?
0: Not to make that a gimmick, but we should probably play
1: that. Not to make it a gimmick?
0: Yeah, because that's the name of the
1: band. I know. I'm prodding you.
0: Let's play that and then some Found Tracks of the Week, and then we have to get out of here.
1: We got
0: to
1: go.
0: We got to bye.
1: Yeah. And Patrick, whatever you're drinking.
0: I think we had some. Oh, we should have some.
1: We should have another one.
0: Patrick,
1: on me.
0: Have a drink on me.
1: Yeah, have one on George this time.
0: Yeah. Okay.

I'm going to play my found tracks of the week now, so enjoy. I have to change some things, but we're going to start out with... I'm going to play Double Date. I'm sure I've played Double Date before, but I recently found this song called New Performance. So I'm going to play that, and some tracks will follow that. Okay. What you said.

I'm the kind of person who doesn't really learn from their mistakes. So I met Julian in England, but his dad had another son with this chick in Japan. And the younger son was apparently at an international business school. And Julian got the feeling that something had gone down. We went to Yokohama. His dad, Gerald, went, "Should we get a drink? It's midday somewhere in the world," as soon as we got off the plane. And it kind of continued on that theme in punk tapas bars in Yokohama. Finally, Julian put his foot down and was like, "I've made an arrangement to go to Tokyo to see my brother because I want to know what's going on." So it turns out that Riku, the younger brother, is not actually out becoming the Japanese Wolf of Wall Street. He's been in a rehab unit. He's twitchy, he's messy, when the phone starts ringing. And it's Gerald. He's finished his run. He's at a sumo restaurant in Ryogoku. Riku gets twitchy. "We really should go," I say. And when we walk through the doors, it becomes instantly apparent that Gerald is very drunk. All of them are drunk. All of them smell like the boys' change room at high school. And I'm suddenly back in the Sutherland Shire, absolutely terrified. Someone's going to call me a fat, four-eyed bitch. Gerald is insisting that Julian get into the sumo ring. This is a man who doesn't want to take his shirt off. He is covered in the kind of tattoos that you got if you were really into Nick Cave. And in Japan, tattoos mean one thing, kusa. And that's when Gerald screams, "Let's play Centurion. What we have to do is get him back to Yokohama." "Where are we going?" says Gerald when I push him out the door. "To Yokohama," I say. "It's this way," he says. We follow, and we're in a train station. "Sendai, that's it," says Gerald. We get on the train. Everybody is looking at us. The train pulls into the next station, and somehow I manage to get Julian and his father onto the platform. And that's when I notice the golden fountain of piss erupting from Gerald's crotch. "You get him cleaned up," I say to Julian. "I find that English-speaking station attendant. Thank God," I say. "We have a problem. We're trying to get to Yokohama. You are 400 kilometres away. There's one last train. It only goes to Ikebukuro. You'd have to walk back to Shibuya, and even then there isn't another train until 5 a.m. "I'll take it," I say. "When does the train leave?" In 90 seconds, Gerald is out of the bathroom. He's making a crinkly noise. He has paper towel in his pants. When the train pulls into Ikebukuro, I'm almost lightheaded. There are two pharmacies next to one another. Wipes sure would be handy right about now. I suggest we head towards the chemist. And then I look around and see a man fellating another man. And I realise I'm at a beat. "Julian, where's your dad?" "He's over there," says Julian, pointing at his dad, Gerald, with a very nervous, very small, bald man. "I've made a friend," says Gerald. "This is Ike, Dad. Ike is a rent boy. We're in Yakuza country." And at that point, my boyfriend, a skinny guy with the kind of tattoos you get if you're just really into bands, leads Ike into an alleyway. Julian comes out of the alleyway covered in blood. We walk 10 kilometres into the centre of Tokyo.

0: It's I hear before I go to sleep are from Gerald. 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
1: For Triple Z, you're a Muppet.

Build them up, I'm a mother of millions, fall from grace, I find desolation. Build them up, yeah, mother of millions, fall from grace, I find desolation.

0: It is, in fact, nearly 2 a.m.
1: That'd be some nice synergy, though. I like that.
0: Yeah. I always find I accidentally wind down my programs. So I start off with punching you in the mouth, and then I kiss it better.
1: Sounds like a good night to me.
0: Tracks that were found. That's what they were. I found them at some point.
1: You did, and then you showed them to us.
0: Double Date at the top with New Performance! Exclamation point. Then Blue Mojo Band with a Bus Ride. Mm-hmm. And then I've been dying to get this one on air. The Dog Trackers with Sendai Gold. And then Rebel Yell with Theme. And of course, A Delicate Murder, the song, by 3 a.m. No, by
1: 3 a.m.
0: The song is called 3 a.m.
1: By A Delicate Murder.
0: Yes, that.
1: I was a big fan of that one.
0: Yeah.
1: I liked the textures a lot. I liked how spacious it was. I liked the synthy sounds. It reminds me
0: of The Color Maroon? Question mark, because that's what it reminds me of.
1: I respect that, and I agree. But it reminds me of The Voids a little bit. Do you know The Voids? It's the side project of lead singer of The Strokes, Julian Casablancas.
0: I was thinking more of the realm The Cure.
1: I see that, because it's got that kind of gothic... Well, not gothic, but that kind of 80s... Yeah.
0: I love that, by the way. That's not making fun of it. That's just iconic.
1: Who did Boys Don't Cry? Is that The Cure? Is that The Smiths?
0: Yes, that's The Cure.
1: The Cure, thank God.
0: You could be in hot water getting
1: I
0: those
1: could be,
0: mixed
1: yeah.
0: Up.
1: No, and this is one of Lara's favorites, so I really can't screw
0: that
1: up.
0: Yeah, it's great.
1: I was pretty sure it's The Cure, but I was just worried. I could, if I had full sent that as The Cure and it was actually The Smiths, I would have been destroyed.
0: Yeah.
1: I would have been turned to dust.
0: Vaporize.
1: Yeah. Don't cry. Sorry.
0: This is okay, because this is the part of the program where I say, let's get weird.
1: Okay.
0: So after found, I go, let's get weird. But it's also the time to say this is the end of the program. So it's also see you next Tuesday.
1: Well, good night. Wait, how's it go? Well, goodbye. Auf Wiedersehen and good night.
0: It's almost coming to me.
1: Do you know what I'm...
0: Yes.
1: Sound of Music.
0: Mm-hmm. Oh my gosh, it just took me back to a long time ago, the first time I ever saw The Sound of Music.
1: Yeah.
0: It had ad breaks.
1: You're watching it on like 90 Gem or something on cable TV.
0: Something like that,
1: yeah. I couldn't remember that song that...
0: See, that takes me to Panic at the Disco. Because they sampled it, and it's raindrops and roses and girls with white dresses sleeping with roaches. It's the whole thing. But we're not playing that. I'm going to play Science of Silly to send us out. It's a longer track, actually.
1: Oh, really?
0: Yeah.
1: So long that it sends us all the way out. Wow.
0: Yeah, it's
1: That's
0: quite rude.
1: Epic. It's not rude. It's the right thing to do.
0: It's a part of the bag of goodies that was given to me by Anonymous Stranger Still.
1: Again, Anonymous Stranger.
0: This is a local band.
1: Blah, blah, blah.
0: Called Perfect Disarray from the album Elevate. It is... Right, I said Science of Silly. That's the one I settled on.
1: Love that. Well,
0: yep, that's the one.
1: Thanks for joining us tonight, dear listener.
0: Thank you for joining me.
1: Oh, and thank you for joining me.
0: Yeah. See you next Tuesday, mark. Listeners, you'll see if I'm here or not.
1: And listeners, what are you thankful for?
0: Yeah, just think about that all night.
1: Yeah, count your bloody blessings. I nearly swore.
0: Silly science.
1: Silly bit of it.
0: Radio time.
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2: 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And he was telling me that the research has shown so far that actually being able to get into that playful, silly, whimsical...

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I'm always in Brisbane, and when I'm in Brisbane, which is always, I listen to 4ZZZ.

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The Phoenix Lights of Arizona in 97, where thousands of people witnessed and some videoed a triangular craft of enormous size float silently over the town.

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At 4ZZZ, we acknowledge the traditional owners of the land on which we broadcast. We pay our respects to the elders past, present and emerging of the Turrbal and Jagera people. We acknowledge that their sovereignty over this land was never ceded, and

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Watch out. That is right, hanging out on 4ZZZ 102.1 FM with me, Jordan. Thank you so much, dear listener, for listening in. The program is Sonic Alien, and it is 6:03 a.m. on your Tuesday morning. Before I go any further, though, I'd just like to acknowledge the traditional owners on the land on which I'm broadcasting from, the Turrbal and Yagara peoples. I'd like to recognize that sovereignty was never ceded, always was, and always will be. But thank you so much, dear listener, for listening in. That was Smallest Horse's latest release, Falling. That one dropped as a part of a double single with another one called Fishing. And yeah, what a great track. I want to put it at the start of today's playlist because they are in fact playing a Radiothon event, which is That Sound Over the Fence next Saturday, so August the 15th, and stacked lineup. If you don't have anything on, you do now. You should get on down. Radiothon starts this Friday, which is pretty fun, pretty exciting stuff. So if you haven't yet subscribed, get ready to subscribe from the 7th of August to the 16th of August and get on down to some great Radiothon events, including That Sound Over the Fence. But yeah, Smallest Horse, they're going to be on the lineup. That one is part of their double single that just released. And of course, ukulele, emo, what more could you want? What else have we got on today's show? We have two interviews, which is always fun. Have an interview with Enola coming up at 7 a.m. for their latest EP, Nothing Lasts Forever, which came out about a week or so ago. It's their second EP, and it's a concept EP that traces like the kind of the full arc of a relationship. So the first song is about longing and desire. It traces like heartbreak and hurt and kind of all the different aspects of love. So that one was just a really great chat. It was half an hour long, so distilling it into like a 15 minute kind of radio ready interview was the challenge of my day yesterday. And then at 8:15 a.m. have an interview with now Melbourne duo Wishlist for their debut EP that came out 10th of July called Big Sign. And yeah, it's another really great release. It's a really interesting kind of blend of like pop with sampling and experimentation, collaboration, all these different things. It's one of those EPs where you listen and you never fully know where it's going to go, which is always exciting. So stay tuned for those two interviews. But in the meantime, going to play another local track, my friend Chloe with Grief. I love this song for multiple different reasons. The first one is the video is really cool. It's a really like, I think that the video and the visuals match the song's vibe and instrumentation really well. Like it seems very apocalyptic or something. I don't know. And the way that the camera moves in the video is really cool as well. But I just love the guitar like kind of opening and the riff at the start and the drums when they come in. Anyways, I'll stop rambling about this track, but this is Grief by my friend Chloe. You're hanging out with me, Jordan, on Sonic Alien for Triple Z.

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You're on 102.1 FM, and that was Lika with Eyes. They were on Right Here, Right Now last week, which, if you caught it, is on a Tuesday afternoon. Bands come into the studios and play it live to air. And I was on the Instagram Live for that one, and it was like distortion and fuzz. Like, it was like everything all in video format, and it was kind of the way that I want to see them play, because they're just incredible. But they are playing That Sound Over the Fence, a radiothon event that I was actually talking about just before in the last bracket. So if you liked that one, if you liked hearing them on air last week, head on down August 15th, get your tickets. Before that one was The Cure with The Hanging Garden. And I have been loving The Cure recently. I mean, I'm a huge Cure fan, but I've been getting back through their past catalog, and I had a story about that song that I was like, I'll tell this story. Like, I think it's a funny story. That song is obviously on the album Pornography, and it was my favorite album growing up. And I had a The Cure shirt with literally just like Robert Smith's face on it. Like, it was like a black t-shirt with just his face, essentially, like the words The Cure. And I used to wear it to my hospo job all the time, because it was like a black t-shirt, and you know, coffee grind and all this stuff used to like make you look really dirty. So I used to wear it to work, and I was on the counter one day, and this guy was like, name three The Cure songs. And I'm a huge Cure fan, so I was standing there like actually thinking about this question. I was like, do I want to say that one? Do I want to say that one? So there was like a long pause of time, and then I just blurted out like, oh, I love Pornography. And he obviously had like forgotten the question that he asked me or something, because he was so taken aback. And I was like, oh, like The Cure album, like that's my favorite, like The Cure release. And he was like, oh, okay. And it was one of the most awkward experiences that I've ever had. And ever since that experience, I can't really like wear that t-shirt without thinking about it. It probably makes me love the album more. It's just funny. But The Hanging Garden, I don't know, has a very haunting quality. I don't know why. It's the cover is probably my favorite Cure cover as well. There's just many great things about that album. And at the top of that bracket was My Friend Chloe with Grief. I went on a little bit of a tangent about how I love the guitars. I love the opening. I love when the drums come in. And if you haven't looked at the video for that one, highly recommend that you go and look at the video. But you're hanging out with me, Jordan, on 102.1 FM for Triple Z. It is 6:22 a.m. on your Tuesday morning. Thank you so much, dear listener, for hanging out. It is freezing. It is so cold outside. I feel like the past couple Tuesday mornings have been mystery. Is it going to be cold? Will I need like three layers of hoodies? As you can tell, I don't deal with the cold very well. And this morning was way colder than previous mornings. So, oh well, I'm here to bring you your warm inner glow, your warmth on the 4ZZZ airwaves. We're going to head into some more music. We do have an interview coming up at 7 a.m. though, with now Melbourne artist Enola, all about latest second EP, Nothing Lasts Forever, which is another very haunting, like love inspired release. But we're going to head into another track in the meantime, Public Figures with How I'm Feeling. They're going to be here for Big Sound in about a month's time. How, I don't know if I want to say the word upsetting, but how upsetting that September is in like a month. That is not okay. But Public Figures, it came out on their release at the end, no, start of this year, their EP Figure It Out. They did an interview on Goo for the release as well, with Amazing Cassidy, who hosts Goo on a Wednesday afternoon, 3 to 6 p.m. And I remember hearing the interview and just like kind of falling in love with them. And then they also played Against the Grain Festival recent-ishly as well. So they kind of just like, you know, I feel like last year I didn't know of them, and now they're just popping up all the time, and I love when that happens. So this is How I'm Feeling by Public Figures. You're hanging out with me, Jordan. Hope you enjoy, and give it a listen.

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The number is 1300 655 06. 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It's never too late to learn, and it's easier than you'd think. 1300 655 06, the Reading Writing Hotline. 1300 655 06.

4ZZZ, that's what you're tuned to, 102.1 FM, and that was Kaku Koko with Dawn, A Beginning. That one just came out on their, I want to say that it's an album, actually. It's a huge release in broad daylight. Just recently relocated to NAM Melbourne, but there's 16 tracks on the album, obviously all around like 2-ish, 3 minutes long, but such an incredible body of work. That one's one of my favorites, so I thought that I'd chuck it in today's playlist. Before that one was The Vaseline's with Son of a Gun Demo. I found that in the database and I was like, demo, this is cool. So I wanted to chuck it in. I think that it's really, I love when artists release like after the fact retrospectively earlier versions or earlier beginnings of songs that have then just been like a point of love to the band for many different people. It's a nice little like insight into sometimes things like behind the scenes, things that you don't usually see. And I really liked the rawer version of that song as well. And then at the top of that bracket was Public Figures with How I'm Feeling. But you're hanging out with me, Jordan, on Sonic Alien 4ZZZ. We're having a great time here this morning. Hopefully you're having a great time. I know I am. It is one of my favorite things to be able to come into the station every week, hop on the 4ZZZ airwaves and ramble about different music. Speaking of rambling, have an interview coming up at about 7 a.m. with incredible NAM Melbourne artist Enola, chatting all about her recent EP, second EP, Nothing Lasts Forever. We spoke all about like recording in Amsterdam, which is pretty cool, and then tracing, the whole EP is structured like tracing the arc of a relationship, and they are a DJ kind of first and foremost, so what production choices went into it. It was definitely a great chat, but thank you so much, dear listener, for listening in. 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So if you're thinking of subscribing, I would hang on to your money until Friday and then give your money over, because if you subscribe from the 7th to the 16th of August, you can go in the draw to win a bunch of prizes, which means you get a little bit more incentive to subscribing to 4ZZZ. 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The theme and everything will be announced on Friday, so keep your eyes and ears peeled. Radiothon is always a fun time. I started volunteering during Radiothon, and I remember thinking, like, every time that I would come into the station, because I didn't really have, like, a complete idea of what Radiothon was, and every time that I'd come in, I was like, this radio station is something else. It's some different kind of chaos. Like, what is going on here? But it's always a fun time. So if you're thinking about subscribing, if you're thinking about volunteering, I would highly, highly recommend. But we're going to head back into some more music, of course. Allison with Ugly Fish. This one's their latest release. Amazing local band. I've seen them a couple times. I think their most recent couple of gigs. And just seeing them live, especially this song, is because I feel like I've seen them through their kind of whole journey as a band, and seeing them transition into this, they're quite like a noisy rock, like you're kind of engulfed by sound when you see them. That's not how they used to kind of perform. There was a definite shift in their live sets, and I love both versions of the band, but like this noisier, grittier version is just incredible, alongside Sasha's vocals as well. I think this song has actually three different vocals in it, which is pretty cool as well. So I'll leave you with this one. This is Ugly Fish by Allison, and you're hanging out on Sonic Alien 4ZZZ.

Minor Premieres with Like Summer. Such a great track. I love that track. I saw them for the first time, would you believe, end of last year. And I remember, like, having, of course, I have never seen them before, and I was standing right up the front, kind of just like, I feel like I describe myself a lot like this at gigs, but this is truly how I am. I was up the front going like, wow, I don't want them to stop playing. Like, that's like, this is incredible. So I want to play that one in today's playlist. Before that one was The Cramps with Primitive. I have been looking back at like past playlists that I made when I was like 15, 16. And I had this friend who was really into like Bauhaus, The Cramps, all that sort of stuff, and really like introduced me to all of those bands and all of those genres when we started becoming friends, and was like quite formative for my musical, I guess, like, I don't know, experience, taste, whatever. And I played The Cure before, and I don't know, it just reminded me that they also introduced me to The Cure, and yeah, just great music taste all round. But Primitive, that one released on, of course, their second album, Psychedelic Jungle. And to me, you can have different opinions, dear listener, but it's my favorite The Cramps album because I just love Poison Ivy, and I think that that album has the best like guitar riffs across all their work. But Poison Ivy is just so cool. I remember wanting to be exactly like her and wanting to just, I don't know, be in like a band. And she has the best like catchy but kind of like monstrous riffs, and I know that a lot of their live performances and a lot of their earlier work was really informed by this like animalistic kind of way of performing or way of presenting the music and like your live performance. And I think you can see it most in that album, Psychedelic Jungle, released 1981. And at the top of that bracket was Allison with Ugly Fish. If you heard me if you heard me talk about that release, I was talking a lot about the more noisy, like gritty aspect of that song compared to earlier singles by them. And it's just, if you caught the more noisy-ish riffs in that one, it's just my favorite thing about that release. But we're going to head into another song. A little reminder, have an interview in about 10 minutes time with Enola, now a Melbourne artist, so stick around for that one in 10 minutes at 7 a.m. but in the meantime, I'm going to head into some language warning for the name of this artist, Spikefuck, with their most recent single, their latest single, All By Myself, which they did have a live album that came out towards the end of last year, which was recorded at, I think, Underground Audio when they were in Miantra Brisbane for Big Sound, or it was recorded around that time, because upon reflection, that would have been a lot doing a live album and being here for Big Sound. But I remember it came out like after they were here with the Big Sound shows, but seeing them live was incredible. I think I counted like 8 members or something on stage, and you always know. Actually, no, I feel like this is a correct assumption. If there's like 8 members, you know that you're gonna, for me, I'm gonna like it. I'm gonna like be like, wow, there's so many layers and this is so immersive, and I'm a huge fan. But yeah, Spikefuck is definitely one of those for me. And this one came with the announcement of their upcoming album, the upcoming debut album, which is out October 2nd, the day before my birthday, and then they will be here on my birthday playing Crowbar. I do need to fact check that, but from memory, from my traversal weird memory, that is when they're playing here. But I'm very excited. I feel like they'll have a different lineup. I think when they were here last, it was just a bunch of different musicians coming in the mix, so I'm excited to see their new work and see what they've got going on. So yeah, I'll leave you with, again, language warning, Spikefuck in the meantime. But thanks for hanging out on Sonic Alien, hanging out with me, Jordan, and give it a listen. 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

You're on 4ZZZ 102.1 FM, and that was Black Midi with Near DTMI, released on their debut album, which I can never pronounce the name of this album, Shalenhem. It's one of, I don't think it's actually my favorite Black Midi album, but I don't know. I think it's a good one to send like shockwaves into you on your Tuesday morning at around 7 a.m. It's like a 2 minute song, just jam packed of like Black Midi. But yeah, I think it's an incredible release, and I want to chuck it in the playlist for today. Thought that it fit nicely with the one above Spike, well, language warning for this band name, Spike Fuck, with their most recent release, All By Myself, for their upcoming album. But yeah, it's nearing 7 a.m, which means that we have an interview that I'm about to give spin to with incredible non-Melbourne artist Enola. They just released their second EP, Nothing Lasts Forever, which is like 8 tracks that tracks the journey of like a relationship. So it's a little bit of a concept album. It was written, which I realized through our interview, for someone, and sort of like soundtracks a lot of very personal experiences and like their relationship too. I thought that we'd start off before heading into the interview with the song Adore off of the EP, because it's kind of like the emotional centerpiece of the EP, and we talk a lot about it in the interview. But the song explores loving someone but like not wanting to hurt someone, so kind of being in that weird like limbo or in between state. And I thought that it was a, listening to it, like you can kind of tell, I use this word a lot, but I think it really sums up the song, is like haunting. It feels haunting. It feels like you can tell that, I don't know, they're writing it for someone and they love them, but like it's just, you know, hurt and pain. Anyways, this is Adore by Enola. You're hanging out with me, Jordan, on Sonic Alien for ZZZ, and on the other side of this one will be the first part of my interview with Ruby, aka Enola. So hang out and enjoy.

0: arc of a relationship, what did you want to explore in the theme or emotion of love?
1: It was just sincerely reflecting the differing emotions I was experiencing, encapsulated in that one connection. But the thing is I knew, even though it was deeply personal, I knew that this was also the arc that many people follow in romantic connections. So I was sort of, obviously it was always going to be unique to what I was experiencing with this person, but also that is what I've always thought great songwriting is. They're taking something really personal that's almost like it has to be very unique because otherwise it becomes a cliche. So it's taking something very unique and personal, and then it becomes universal because we all feel it. We're like, oh, that was kind of the concept. I was writing it. Essentially, I was in a really rough place and I wasn't sure if I would make music again, perform again. It was a really challenging time in my life. And I wanted to make something for someone. It was kind of like a gift. It was essentially a love letter to someone, basically trying to fight for someone, and this was the most romantic thing I could kind of conjure to do. That's the thing. We all know what it feels like to be in separation from someone we love. We all know what it is to long for someone. We know what it's like to fall in love and the joyful parts about love and also the more challenging parts.
0: That's a really beautiful answer. This quote about nothing lasts forever is like preserving a feeling, like something can continue to exist even long after circumstances have changed. And I think we're in like an era where you can capture anything like in photo on the it feels like it'll be there forever. So what about songs, I think, is different, is like you're capturing an emotion and a feeling that other people can come to and impart their own meaning or their own sensibilities to it. What do you like about music in that sense of like being able to preserve a time, feeling, space for so many people?
1: I mean, that's one of the most beautiful things about making art and making music or painting, sculptures, whatever it may be. It's like it lives beyond you, at a certain point once you put it out in the world, whether that reaches a small amount of people or, larger audience. It's just like there's something really beautiful about immortalizing the feeling of love or whether it's sadness or whatever it may be. If you're able to sort of do it in a way that's honest and sincere, I feel like people will connect with it and it goes on and lives its own life and people put its own meaning. And that's really a, incredibly beautiful thing. And beyond the heartbreak and the, like how many artists, sing about heartbreak and all of this stuff because songs reflect the artist's sort of internal world and things like that. But it's something that's really beautiful to know that things exist beyond like when you make it and then the world gets to share it. And I think it, takes on a whole other thing. And for me, I also wanted to, on a more personal level, even if the connection between what this mean this person that was sort of focused on, I wanted to make something for them for the rest of their life that they could look back on and go, I was once so loved. And that be the standard. Whether it might be difficult or challenging or whatever, I honestly thought it was a really beautiful thing to make for someone. It was like a tapestry of like everything that I thought that they would like, even from the like the song chords and the musical references. I kind of like made a world for them.
0: To like even going back to what I said before, like a photo captures a time and place, but a song captures emotion with like such depth that nothing else really can and can tap into like anyone really. Anyone can like bring their own thing to it. The first thing that struck me about the EP was that the structure is really intentional. Like meant to be listened to in one sitting, the songs, I think you said before as well, chapters, different chapters in like the same story. So it begins with real love, there's an interlude, and then it ends with all the things I never said. Can you take inside that journey and the particular like emotional shift from real love into all the things I never said?
1: For sure. It was literally actually just sort of, for the most part, reflecting. It's pretty much reflecting the arc of a connection. I mean, real love, it's the feeling of, being in bed at night and laying awake thinking of someone. And I was setting, it's supposed to be like setting the scene. It's more like a movie. It's more like this is setting up for. There's no that I'm not singing on it. It's like literally just the opening scene of a film in my mind, and it's setting the

0: feeling of, yeah, longing, I guess, and lying awake thinking of someone. And then we, you know, move into like the bigger sort of more traditional songs and their sort of following. There were times, for whatever reason, there was a lot of love between us, but both of us couldn't, you know, be together or be in different cities and stuff like that. So that's where I Know You're Leaving, where it's like a beginning of a connection, but it being unstable and people knowing that people have to go and that's for the best for them, but also really grappling with that. Leave a Mark came later, which is definitely more a bit like spicy and like a bit more heated and like exploring those parts of love, because it's not all just like, you know, longing and separation. I wanted to include the other really parts, the parts that existed in the connection. So I then wrote, so As the Sun Rises, I wrote that to be the ending because I thought that should be the ending instead of Time Will Make You Change. And I wanted to leave with something that was a bit more hopeful and wanted to, yeah, sort of believe that things would work out. And then I came back and I guess, you know, life, that wasn't really the circumstance and things have changed as they do. And, you know, that's where like all the things I never said, because we actually never really spoke. So I wrote this song because it's ironic. There's no words to it, but sometimes silence is like the answer. Like silence is the response. Like no response is the response.
1: 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We're going to head into another track off of the EP. The EP is called Nothing Lasts Forever, and this one is Leave a Mark. It's probably my favourite on the EP. Adore, which was before the first part of the interview played, or this one is my favourite. It's a bit more post-punk leaning, and I really like dig this side of Enola. So I'll leave you with this one, but on the other side will be the second part of my interview with Enola. So hang out and enjoy. This is Leave a Mark.

0: You're on 4ZZZ 102.1 FM. That was Leave a Mark by Enola. This is the second part of my interview with Ruby, aka Enola, having a chat about the release that one just came out on Nothing Lasts Forever. So I'll leave you with this one and enjoy. Yeah, give it a listen.
1: Like, where you made the EP? You made it in Amsterdam with Dave Tomlinson, who you've worked with for years. And I'm a huge believer in, like, your environment or your place really kind of seeps its way inevitably into the music. Yeah. Is there something that you think making it in Amsterdam wouldn't have eventuated if it was fully created in, like, not Melbourne or your home?
2: Yeah. I mean, it actually was sort of created, like, a lot of the songs were sort of first written here. I was working on them, like, Real Love was written in my bedroom that I was living in London. And then it all came together in Amsterdam. So I had all these collections of songs. And as I said, I was having a really rough time over there. And then one of the best, probably the best memory I have is I went to Amsterdam for a day and I met up with Dave, and he showed me around, and it just took me out of, like, all the difficulties that I was sort of going through over there. And I had never been to Amsterdam. It was a really magical day and it just felt super special. And then that night we were going to go out, it's going to take me out on the town, and he's got a little home studio. And instead we sort of was like, let's make a track, you know, let's work on something. And I was like, I've got these three songs. I want to do an EP, but I don't want it to end on this sort of really, like, and I was like, I want something more hopeful. You know, I believe in the, in, like, love and, like, the possibility of, like, reconnection here. I walked away feeling like it was just such a threat, like a bit of a lifeline to me while I was over there, and I enjoyed the experience so much. I was like, you know what? I've got all these other songs. Would you be interested in actually producing the whole EP with me? And he's like, yeah, great. So I went on tour for like another 3-4 months because I was over there playing and doing shows and stuff. And then the day that the tour finished, I flew back from Wales and went to Amsterdam, and we locked out like 10 days, and 8 of them we spent with Dave in his sort of like home studio where As the Sunrise came together. A lot of the stuff we thought we'd replace, we ended up keeping. So, like, Time Will Make You Change, first vocal take in the bedroom. You can hear the creak of, like, Dave on his chair. Like, but we kept it because it was the most emotional. Like, later on, we retracked it in the studio, but it just, roughness of me just getting off a plane and being, like, in my feels is, like, in it.
1: That's awesome. But a lot of, like, the, I guess, like, the first stuff that you did, you didn't redo a lot of it. I think it goes back to, like, the time capsule element of
2: reading. Yeah. You know, I think I'm an artist that, like, I've always felt maybe my strongest point, or like why people might be wanting to connect with the music, is that it's very honest, it's very sincere, like really just about the feels. People really feel the emotion. And so that's my strongest point. So if I would choose the take where it's like got the mistakes in it over the one that's sort of in the studio, because I think that's why people are coming to this project over, you know what I mean? It's not for the big vocals or something, or the studio sound.
1: Yeah, and I think little, like, not imperfections, but like little kind of lived in sounds feel so much more relatable and like accessible and like home to a listener than like a polished. You have like an electronic background, DJ as well. And I feel like there are definitely traces of that throughout this EP, because it's very like, there's a lot of space in it. There's a lot of atmosphere, texture as well. What in the sound of the album or the production, or kind of maybe just like the instrumental sonic world, did you really cater to for the emotional world? Like, what were you wanting to bring out or bring forward?
2: I mean, yeah, you can definitely hear that, like, even with Real Love, you know, I made that just at Ableton one night. I was in my bed and really, like, in the depth of longing. But, you know, in the back of my mind, I was sort of really, I'm referencing, like, some Aphex Twin ambient stuff there. And then also the way, if it gets printed on vinyl, you'll be able to hear this more than, like, if you're listening on a different platform. But all the songs actually go into one another. So if it's just like, so if you bounce it as one consecutive like 22 minute piece, it actually flows in a completely different way, which is like, so the ending of As the Sun Rises actually in the beginning of, you know, the next track, and all these like little nuanced things that make it feel like it's like one piece of work. And I kind of view it as that. When I perform, I don't like to stop. Like, it's like that thing of being the DJ, like the music doesn't stop. It's like one performance all the way sort of through. And that's the same with this record. It's like I think that's something I'd probably always do, even if it's more of a band sounding album or even a band sounding show. It's like everything kind of, I love it when it's all just like a tapestry of sound.
1: My last question for you is your first EP, you spoke about artists like PJ Harvey, Shame, yep, other post-punk bands influencing your writing. And I can hear that post-punk element a lot on like Leave a Mark. Artists or like even any other type of art, like films.
2: For sure.
1: That you felt like a creative friends of this EP in a way.
2: Yeah, for sure. I mean, I'm someone that really like will have a feeling I'm going for and then like really submerge myself in that world. So, you know, I've always made music a bit more on the heavy side and also on the softer side. It's that people haven't really heard the softer side stuff as much off the first EP. And so this was a place to like showcase me singing in a softer way of my voice and things like that and just sort of experiment. But yeah, like as far as sonic references with the electronic parts, like the ambient works of like Aphex Twin and things like that, you know, Mazzy Star, like Cigarettes After Sex, King Krull, all of, who else maybe? They were probably the big ones, Lana Del Rey. And then also songs that we shared together that were meaningful. So the songs are similar. They exist in a similar world.

0: You're on 4ZZZ 102.1 FM. The program is Sonic Alien, and I'm not alone in the studio. Claire!
1: Hey!
0: I'm so excited that you're here.
1: I'm so excited to be here. This has been a long time in the making.
0: It has. It really has. And I feel like it's a little bit of a... I don't know if coming home is like the right way to put it, but you were on Zed Lines Sonic Alien.
1: I haven't been... I got here at 7:20, which was about... We were joking, was about the time I would arrive for Zed Lines, which is meant to start at 7. But I haven't been in the studio this early in a long time, so it does feel like a homecoming. Yay. And Jordan was the first person that we do Zed Lines with, so...
0: I was going to say, we're both like, come on, Sonic Alien. I was like, oh no, someone's going to see me like in the early hours of like kind of the morning. And I was like, wait, we've run it back.
1: We've done this before.
0: That was way dynamic with Ibiza. Any thoughts and feelings on that track? Did you go to Grain?
1: Unfortunately, I got so much FOMO. I was not at Grain, but I did see Way Dynamic open for MJ Lindemann a couple of years ago. I've been kind of following him since then because I really enjoyed.
0: Was that pre-album? Yes. Would have been pre-album.
1: I mean, he was playing all of the tracks from the album, but I don't think it had come out at that point. So good. Album. He's great. And I just feel like I love the little scene in Melbourne that he's a part of. I do get a little bit jealous thinking about all their music making friends, but
0: like Good Morning and then Snowy, who was just here season, were you at the season 3?
1: I wasn't either.
0: We could have this moment together.
1: Yeah,
0: I was at a birthday party and seeing everyone's stories was major FOMO time.
1: Oh my gosh.
0: And that's okay.
1: No, but Snowy again, another musician who I think I saw them at season 3. A year or so ago, and that was also I'd never heard any of their music, and I was like, oh my gosh,
0: which show was this?
1: They were playing with McKisco.
0: we were at the same show. I have been talking about the show a lot on because it was in the season 3 like green room and everyone was on the floor.
1: How good was that show?
0: We wouldn't have met each other at that point. It was quite a small show.
1: We'll have to like each make a list of the shows we've been at and just cross check so we know
0: and be like, which one were you at?
1: Yeah, we crossed paths this many times before.
0: I you're in my dream. Which I probably should have told you about before off air.
1: Yeah.
0: Because of your Wednesday gig.
1: Oh yes.
0: When you saw Wednesday and you were like walking across the road or something, that was my dream. Yeah.
1: I'm so glad. It felt like a dream when I saw them walking towards me. I avoided eye contact just to try and play it super cool, like I wasn't totally going to their show.
0: Yeah.
1: Which they would have... I mean, I was walking right towards the venue, but I was just, like, pretending that... I was like, no.
0: You're like, oh, nice to meet you. Where are you going? It's like,
1: Well, I don't know if I mentioned, but the friend that I was with was like, oh, do you reckon they're going to the gig? Like, legit. Like, it would have been a funny bit if it was a bit, but it wasn't. He just genuinely didn't recognise them.
0: I have, into music, not into music.
1: Very into music. Oh. But they're, like, they're a pretty distinctive-looking group of people, so I was just...
0: This is true.
1: Yeah.
0: Wow. But it made it into my dream. My subconscious was really jealous of your Wednesday experience. Before that one was Courtney Barnett with Sugar Plum off of her most recent album, Creature of Habit. Before that one was Dinosaur Jr. with Get Out of This. And at the top of that bracket was Siblings by Full Power Happy Hour, which are playing That Sound Over the Fence, 15th of August, which you're also playing.
1: Yes, I'll be there. Will you be there?
0: Of course. I've been plugging it all morning. 10th time that I've mentioned that show. Yeah, I was like, oh, what do I want to play? And I was like, oh, let me look at this full lineup and just pick out bands.
1: I'm so excited for all of the bands that are playing that. Like, they've done such a cool job at putting that together.
0: It's like one of those, there's so many bands, and I've said it before on air, but like every time I look at it, I go, oh, this is another band that I didn't realise was playing that gig. Who are you most excited for?
1: Well, there's a few bands that I haven't seen in person that I've just been hearing at the radio all the time. Mm. So I haven't seen Dirty Harry. I haven't seen Charlotte Mead. I know.
0: Wait, I'm in
1: to my shame.
0: Disbelief. What?
1: I know.
0: I feel like you would have been to like so many.
1: Yeah.
0: Like the lineups that they're on, you would be really interested in that kind of music. Wow.
1: I am. It just hasn't like nothing. It hasn't lined up yet. But it will.
0: It will.
1: It will.
0: It
1: on
0: will
1: the 15th.
0: Next weekend.
1: And I think. Like, we played a show with Soma's Secret, and they're amazing. So I'm excited to see them again. Super Hotel. I also haven't seen a full set of theirs yet. Like, I got to the Recklink Cup where they played, and I heard, like, the last song as I was walking up. I was like, oh, my gosh, these guys. They're so good.
0: They're one of those bands where you hear them all the time on 4ZZZ, and I didn't know... Cause that was probably the first time I saw them live too. Mm. I didn't know that I actually knew like all the words to all their songs. Yeah. I was like, oh yeah, I do know all of these lyrics.
1: And they have a really nostalgic sort of sound, I think.
0: Yes.
1: So it's just like it just feels like you've heard the song before, which is a really cool thing to kind of be able to produce. Yeah.
0: Well, we're going to play a record. Which is really great timing because I have a segment on the show called Record Roundup.
1: Oh my gosh.
0: And I was like, wait, Clem, you can pick out a record, because I just was like, I feel like you would have great music taste and be like rummaging throughout those records and have a great pick. Can you take me inside your journey through the record, the music library today?
1: Well, so I went straight to Y, and I don't know. I don't know why I went straight to Y, but naturally it took me to Neil Young, and this is my favourite of his albums. It was actually, I feel like Neil Young's someone that often people kind of, you know, their dads played Neil Young to them and they listened to it like as a child. And I'm not saying that that wasn't true for me, but I kind of... there's a few artists where I might have been played them as a kid, but then I've kind of gone on my own journey of starting to listen to them, and then I'll be like, oh, Dad, do you know Neil Young? He's like, are you kidding? So this was one of them. I think I had been looking at Big Thief Instagram page, and on their story they were listening to... a vinyl together, having a listening party. I was like, oh my gosh, that song sounds beautiful. I need to know what that song is. And it's this song that I'm going to play. So that's how I kind of like got back into... And then he's apparently this huge influence to like all of the musicians I listen to at the moment.
0: I love that little like roadmap.
1: Yes.
0: That's cool. Yeah. I also love knowing how people, like maybe unconventional ways that people find a song. And that's a cool story about seeing it on Big Thief.
1: It's just,
0: story.
1: I don't know why I remember that, but that was, it's just burnt into my memory. But I hope you like it, because this is Jordan's first time listening to it.
0: I was like, ooh, what's that?
1: We'll be sitting in silence while we listen to this track.
0: Yeah, I'll turn the speakers right up in the studio. But this is Record Roundup, and enjoy, dear listener. It's a Clem pick.
2: 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Record Roundup. Round up your records.

0: Neil Young, Clem pick.
1: Still just as good.
0: Still just as good.
1: What do you think?
0: I think it's great. Like, you've really put me onto something here. Yeah. We're going to have texts in going, how'd you not know this?
1: Please text in if you're a super, super fan. Put us onto some new, some new Neil Young.
0: Yeah, hell yeah. 4ZZZ listeners do have some really great insights into songs and tracks. Yeah, but you had a fun fact about this one.
1: Did I? Yes, I think I was saying that because I mentioned MJ Lindemann before. He often does a Neil Young cover in his sets, sneaks that in there. So yeah, he's obviously an influence. I think if you listen to them side by side, you'll definitely pick up on some similarities. But yeah.
0: Do you have a favorite like MJ Lindemann cover of Neil Young?
1: Oh, that is such a good question.
0: I'm putting you on the spot.
1: Did
0: he do one when he was here?
1: He did a... I don't know if he did one when he was here. He did, what's it called? He did it, I think he said it was Australian. I don't think it was.
0: Oh.
1: But let me...
0: Did he go, this is an Australian cover, it wasn't an Australian band?
1: yeah, exactly. It was like a, I put it in a playlist. Let me...
0: No, fine. No, but I'm digging this track. This is a great recommendation. We were talking about the cover of this album too. And again, dear listener, I haven't seen it before, but it looks completely like just hand-drawn and it's cardboard too. So it looks like an announcer has just drawn it. It's obviously just the cover. Yeah. But yeah, so cool.
1: If you need some fine line tattoo inspiration and you really dig this song, why not?
0: You could look no further.
1: You could get a cactus, a mountain range. It's there's a lot to draw from.
0: We've had a text come in from James Beavis saying, on the beach and tonight's the night are great albums. MJ loves them. There we go.
1: Good to know.
0: And Ashley Marshall saying, breaking my heart, cutting Cortez off. But we're having a chat over the top of it, so I apologise.
1: I'm so sorry.
0: But, yeah, we're going to head into Candy Flip by Kisses. Thank you so much, dear listener, for hanging out with us on Record Roundup. And, yeah, any final words for Kisses, Candy Flip? We're talking about them before, actually.
1: Yes, yeah, I think, I don't know if you're at the show, Jordan, but when they played...
0: No, I wasn't!
1: Yes.
0: It was season three.
1: I think it was a Joy and Whimsy show, but it was at the Bowls Club in Tarragindi.
0: Yeah.
1: Weller's Hill, I think. And that was amazing because McKisco was also playing that. And Margaret, I think. So that was an awesome show.
0: McKisco featuring in like
1: all my favourite shows.
0: It's just like it's really great. Yeah. This album, You're In My Dreams, because I interviewed them for it and I thought I had a really smart question. I was like, I see butterflies in the cover and there's like a butterfly, there's a bunch of butterfly references and songs, and they just like laughed and they're like, yeah. And it was clearly like a secret that they had and they didn't answer the question.
1: Just like this in-joke that they wouldn't let you be a part of.
0: Yeah.
1: That sucks.
0: But it was, I was like, I'm really intrigued
1: now. How mysterious.
0: Yeah, how mysterious.
1: They do strike me as
0: a mysterious
1: bunch.
0: Band. And when I interviewed them, they're like, yeah, we're going to the spa like later today. Wow. They're like, this is our off day and we're like going to the spa.
1: Day
0: and
1: I was
0: like,
1: to the spa.
0: Wow.
1: I don't know if I could
0: beautiful.
1: That's so nice.
0: Yeah. Wow.
1: And quick side note, it was the Outdoor Type by Smudge. That was the cover he did
0: at
1: the Brisbane show.
0: That he said was an Australian.
1: I think so.
0: Oh. Interesting.
1: That
0: was a great show. Are you talking about the Princess show. One?
1: Yes.
0: Yeah.
1: And now I'm worried that I'm worried that it maybe is Australian and I've stuffed that up.
0: Many fact-checking things can come through on the text line, dear listener. But yeah, you're hanging out with me, Jordan and Clem, and this is Kisses with Candy Flip. Thanks so much for listening in.

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1: Good morning, this is Annabelle and Liv with your 8am Zedlines. In local news, almost $140 million in unpaid fines have been written off by the Queensland Government, which is double since last year. State penalties and enforcement registry Spur wrote off more than 460,000 debts, with 2.7 million debts still unpaid at the end of the financial year. Spur debts can be written off for a variety of reasons, including where a debtor is deceased, a company deregistered, or age debts uneconomical to recover from, except for convicted criminals. The figures come out amid the government's proposal of heavy new fines for drug and drink driving, as well as dangerous driving.
2: A study from the QIMR Berghofer Medical Research Institute has revealed clues into how a protein in breast milk helps protect against potentially deadly respiratory infections in babies. An international group of researchers discovered evidence that the breast milk protein osteopontin triggers biological processes that kickstart immune system development in early life. Scientists have long known that breastfeeding is protective for babies against respiratory infections, but the underlying cause has been unclear. The study examined the immune systems of baby mice and found that lower levels of osteopontin were associated with lower numbers of defensive immune cells. University of Western Australia research fellow Lisa Stinson said that while mouse studies are, quote, a great starting point, more work in humans was needed before anything definitive can be said about the role of osteopontin in babies.
1: In national news, there are calls to scrap the emergency services levy in New South Wales ahead of the March 2027 state election. A coalition of insurance stakeholders, including the Insurance Council of Australia and the New South Wales Council of Social Services, are calling on the state government to abolish the tax, which they say has risen 54% in the last 6 years. New South Wales is the only jurisdiction to fund their emergency services through a tax on insurance companies, which is then passed on to customers through premiums.

0: appearance of One Nation in Melbourne. The protest, situated in front of the Town Hall Hotel in Hawthorne East, was situated where the party was hosting a fundraiser. Police cornered off the venue as the senator received heckling on her way into the venue. Hanson seemed not to have cared about the numbers of people, anti-One Nation signs, and even drums that loudly showed their lack of support for the party. She said, quote, "I'm not interested in what they have to say. They can have their say at the ballot box. I don't really care." The fundraiser seeks to support Warren Pickering, who will lead the party for the state election in November.
1: In international news, Myanmar has released images of former leader Aung San Suu Kyi following a visit by a delegate of the International Committee of the Red Cross. The images are the first of the 81-year-old detained former leader since she was ousted in a 2021 coup that triggered an ongoing civil war in the country. Suu Kyi's son said that the visit was the first positive development concerning her in more than 5 years, but added that he has not yet received independent confirmation of his mother's condition or well-being. Some AESEN nations are questioning the timing of the release of the images, which come just days before civilian President Min Aung Hlaing's diplomatic visit to Bangkok. Authorities have not disclosed the exact location of Suu Kyi's detention or how many years remain on her sentence.
0: As you may have noticed, Annabelle is back in the studio today after 6 weeks of gallivanting around Europe.
1: That's right, Liv. I wish I was back in that sunny continent right now because Brisbane this morning is freezing. It's currently 10 degrees with an expected maximum of 22, and the UV index is predicted to reach 5 in the moderate band. That's all your news for 8 a.m. We'll be back at 9 a.m. with more. 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

0: Fault with Mind to Me. You're hanging out on Sonic Alien with Jordan and Clem. What do you think of that song?
1: I really liked it. Fault is another band that I haven't had the chance to see yet. So, Fault, play another show, please.
0: Play another show. The real thing, it's a good problem, is we're just spoilt for choice in the Antrim Brisbane of amazing local
1: it
0: bands.
1: Really,
0: so,
1: we really are. Yeah, and I think one morning when I had Zedlines, you were interviewing them potentially. So
0: yes!
1: I've not even seen them, but I have met them.
0: But you've met them. Yeah. I think that was like the first morning show of Sonic Alien.
1: Yeah.
0: And I remember them going like, because I usually have like a couple hours of sleep before I come in.
1: Yeah.
0: And I remember them going, oh, like how are you finding the morning? And I was like, I'm like running on like no sleep, but they're like such a lovely bunch of people. I have seen them before because we're talking off air, like how we've seen them, but it was at Triffid Beer Garden. So it was like a different vibe. I feel like, have you seen shows in the beer garden?
1: Not in the beer garden. It looks beautiful though.
0: It's so beautiful, but it is like a, it's not like an enclosed venue space. And then obviously like the sound, it just feels a bit different because it's like outside.
1: Maybe more kind of chatting and
0: And they, it was like, it's a funny story. It was like during a storm. So they had to like, it was very much like, no one was really there because everyone thought that the gig would get called off.
1: Yes.
0: And then like they have to shut everything down if there's like lightning or thunder. Yeah. So it was like an extremely interrupted
1: touch and go.
0: Like, am I going to be able to get home? Like, there's a thunderstorm.
1: Oh my gosh. Yeah. I mean, I feel like their music would really suit kind of a stormy night.
0: Yeah, this is true.
1: Yeah.
0: So like a lot of things, like the beer garden felt like a weird space for their music, but then it was stormy, so it like, it kind of cancelled out.
1: Yeah.
0: And before that one was Super Hotel with Mary and Me.
1: Yes. Super Hotel are awesome. We love Super Hotel at 4ZZZ. I think they got a album of the week with that EP.
0: Snaps to Super Hotel.
1: Yeah.
0: I can't remember if we were saying this on air or off air, but Reklink, we were saying it off air.
1: We were saying it.
0: You saw them at Reklink, came through like the, you came in after their set, towards the end of their set.
1: Oh yeah, for the last song. And yeah, no, again, I just can't wait to see them finally. And I think they also played Sonic Sherpa over the weekend, which was the first time there's been a live broadcast from a Sonic Sherpa show.
0: Exit Stage Z with Daria and Domenico represent.
1: Yes.
0: That's pretty cool.
1: Yes.
0: I think
1: so
0: that's
1: cool.
0: So cool. Because they have a lot of like 4ZZZ kind of bands that play live in store.
1: Yep.
0: And I think that makes so much sense. Like if you can't make it down, get FOMO.
1: Yeah.
0: As we've been talking about, we have major FOMO.
1: I'm perpetual state of FOMO.
0: Perpetual state
1: personally.
0: Of FOMO.
1: So I will be, I also wasn't at the Sonic Sherpa show. So I'll be going back and listening to that.
0: I will be too.
1: Online.
0: I love those in-store performances, but the ones that I've been to get really hot in there. And I saw, well, maybe it was, I saw these New South Wales there, so maybe it was just like that crowd that everyone was like kind of like jumping around.
1: Yeah.
0: But I just remember like being in the back with like a punk crowd and just like not moving. And I was like, this is fun though. I love that we have local things like that. But we were saying that when you walked into Reklink, like you can recognize their very like nostalgic lyrics. And it just feels very like if you've never heard them, you have.
1: And I had no idea where I was going, but I could hear. I was like, I know that song. So I just followed the trail of noise until there they were.
0: That's magical.
1: Yeah,
0: that's beautiful.
1: Yeah.
0: And before that one was Kisses with Candy Flip, and we had a little bit of a chat about that one. We're gonna head to another track, and then after this track will be my interview with NAR Melbourne band Wishlist, all about their debut EP Big Sign that came out July 10th. But this has been, you came into the studio and I think it was the next song to be played, and it's your band.
1: Yeah.
0: It's like, maybe I should shift this around, like let you settle in before like playing your song. I want to say on air because I think it's kind of funny, is I saw Mood Board in the database, and I remember getting really obsessed with the song. I was like, this is so beautiful, like how are they, like how there are only three instruments kind of in this like song, blah blah blah, blah. And then I told Ian, who's the programming coordinator, like about mood board, and then he went and told you, because I remember putting the pieces together that like you were in the band, and I was like, Ian, you can't tell Clem, like she's gonna think that I'm like a fangirl. I am a fangirl, but what can you tell me about this song? Maybe I'm dead.
1: This one, I mean, this is probably the one I enjoyed writing the most, because basically I joined the band a little bit later on and as kind of a vocalist. So some of the songs already existed and it was kind of like working in with those and kind of so less part of the songwriting process. But I remember with this song, I think Phil, the guitarist, just brought like his part and started playing it, and then we all kind of just improvised over the top. And I think the end product with a bit of polishing up isn't all that much different to like the first time we kind of jammed it, which I think is really cool, because it just meant vocally it's like I don't think I could probably replicate what I did again, just because it was really random. And you know, not we don't write every song like that, but I think it was cool to I think the EP is kind of I think we've been describing it as like a bit of a collection of just like our earliest songs we wrote together. So it was, this is kind of a cool representation of like what a mood board jam would sound
0: awesome.
1: Like,
0: is that why? Because this one's a bit of a longer one.
1: It is a bit of a longer one.
0: Is that like because it was kind of
1: so it has
0: way?
1: Kind of a longer intro, I guess.
0: Yeah.
1: As I figured out what to sing and where it was going. So yeah, that's a good point. I haven't thought about it like that.
0: Because I wanted to play this one because it's longer, and I was like, then I get more mood board. and you guys are playing right here, right now.
1: Yeah, we are. Yeah, that's in a few weeks.
0: Yeah.
1: I officially added it to my calendar yesterday because I'm trying to get organized. yeah, so that's maybe the last Tuesday in August or the second last. I should know. I did add it to my calendar.
0: Time a really weird thing, you know? What was I going to... Oh, there are some bands... there are some bands that, like, I see them on the Right Here, Right Now board, and I go, maybe I'll just, like, mysteriously show up on, like, a Tuesday afternoon. And be like, I have, like, an interview to edit. And then I just, like, hang out and I just watch through the window.
1: I'd love to have a friendly face.
0: Yes. But this is Maybe I'm Dead by Mood Board. You're hanging out with me, Jordan, and Clem on Sonic Alien 4ZZZ. Enjoy.

0: Mood board, maybe I'm dead. You're hanging out with Jordan and Clem on Sonic Alien 4ZZZ. How are you going, Clem?
1: I'm having the best time. Thank you so much for having me.
0: Thank you for coming down in your morning hours.
1: Morning
0: daylight hours. I appreciate it.
1: It's a pleasure. It's an honour.
0: It's a pleasure to have you in the studio. We're going to head into an interview. Counting on You is the song that I'm going to play off of the EP by Wishlist. I had an interview and a chat with Stella and Soren from the duo. Are you familiar with Wishlist?
1: I've definitely heard the name circulating, and I would assume on the radio as well.
0: But I'm excited for this. It's a recent, like end of last year. You know what, like just time. We were talking about this before.
1: Time.
0: I think that they played their first couple shows at Big Sound last year, which is kind
1: That's impressive.
0: Yeah. Because they both of the musicians are in like other projects. Like Angie McCann, things like that. They're session musicians.
1: Yeah. Wow.
0: And they're like best friends that made a pop experimentation duo and just released their debut EP. So
1: I think I'll like this.
0: I reckon you'll like
1: I'm excited.
0: I've chosen two kind of opposite ends of the EP. Mm-hmm. They're more pop one, and then they're more like emotional, spacey one. Anyways, this is Counting on You by Wishlist, and on the other side of this will be the first part of my interview with the duo. So hang out. You're hanging out with Clem and me, Jordan, on Sonic Alien 4ZZZ.

0: 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Thank you guys so much for taking the time. I really appreciate it.
1: Thanks for having us.
0: I want to start with like maybe a beat before this project was you guys have spent years like touring and being session musicians with some like really incredible Australian artists, and Wishlist seems like kind of distilling that experience but into something that's completely your own. And I was curious like how those years of being in other people's projects and your friendship and making music for so long, how that's fed into this EP and this duo.
1: I feel like there are so many ways that that's happened. I mean, I can speak for me in that I've done a lot of touring with artists who make different kinds of music, you know, all within a particular world, but everyone obviously approaches things really different way, and you just become a bit of a sponge, I think. And the people that I work with are so, so good at what they do. I feel like I'm constantly making mental notes and also actually physical notes sometimes just to see how they run things. And I think the most important thing that I've learned is you're doing this as a human being, and you're working with a bunch of people, and no matter the artistic choices or how whatever things cost or all of that stuff, you want to create a really nice environment to work in and make stuff in, and that's how you get creative. I feel like I've been very lucky in that way to work with people who always put that first.
2: I think the experiences that we've had so far doing touring and making music in different contexts has just sort of led us, it's just given us like a really good template for how we want to do it, which is like music first, spending as much time together as possible, just making the music first, and everything else is either bonus or extra. So anything we're doing is just trying to create a scenario where we get to be in the same room at the same time, hanging out, which seems like a simple kind of best friend kind of dream. But it's really easy for that to kind of get away from you when you've got however many things going on. But if we can just get each other in the same room at the same time, I'm really happy.
0: Hell yeah. Because I feel like how you guys create music together is really unique in that you guys are like sitting across from each other, kind of mirroring each other in that setup. So that makes sense that a lot of that came from, I guess, before the project. Was my next question is, you guys write not in the typical like kind of artist to artist or like artist producer way. It's like you guys are mirroring each other, facing each other, reacting to each other in real time. What do you guys like about maybe that more like you have to set up physically that way? Like, what does it give to the music for you guys to write that way?
1: I think like the main reason why we started doing that was that we felt like we were kind of not making our best work when we were doing the alternative. And also, we're not only trying to like make a great song in a session, we're trying to just get better at what we do and be as creative and have as much fun in the moment. If it was me on the couch, I was like, oh, I want to be a better producer. How can I get better at this if I'm sitting on the couch? And same goes for Soren. And, you know, same goes when we're like wanting to become better writers and on the lyrics side of things. And so I guess the reason why that kind of dual setup works, which is where we both have our own kind of mini production station, is that it's just about the communicating the idea in the best way possible in a really kind of immediate sense. And so if you're getting rid of the roles, then it's like, okay, well, what if the person who doesn't know actually much about harmony comes up with some kind of a harmonic idea because it's all there in the on the sample pads or whatever it is? It just means that whoever kind of puts forward an offering first, we just get to run with that.
2: Yeah, instead of it being like one spaceship, it's like, why don't we just both have the spaceship and treat this like a band rehearsal kind of jam setup where it's more free-flowing, and it's like, what is the craziest sound right now? What is the most exciting crazy sound or crazy idea right now? And that ends up being like the kind of the dream or the thread.
0: So cool. That's such a fluid like process of, I guess, like you said, if you're like, oh, I'm not vibing with that today, let me do something else. You're kind of able to walk into so many different roles like with each other too. That's sick. It actually takes me, something else I wanted to mention was like one word that kept coming up for me. And when I was reading about it, the release was like freedom, that you guys like have freedom in the sound of it, that it doesn't fit within like one genre, one sound or one world, it feels like it's able to kind of walk sonically. And then your relationship with each other too creatively is so, has a lot of freedom. I was wondering what that word means to you in terms of this EP and what, I guess, that sense of freedom allowed you to do thematically and sonically.
2: A sense of like freedom or agency in anything we do is kind of like, it's really important, because it's about like creation kind of is about having agency and about making things in the way that you see them. It's about making a change or like coming up with a dream that you've had inside your head or your heart, and you want to go, okay, I need things to be different out here. And it can be, yeah, very difficult in life to, there are many mundane elements of life day to day that you just kind of trying to move through and get to the other side. But in the context of Wishlist, we've kind of allowed ourselves, we've given ourselves the space to both kind of follow our idea of, our clearest idea of what we want to do, or maybe the idea that we don't even know yet, like give ourselves the space to not just automatically go, let's do this reference. Let's, we want to make it, we're not trying to like, we don't want to tick a box. And that doesn't, that's not to say that the stuff we're making doesn't tick a box. It ticks all sorts of boxes, I suppose. But like, it's just like going, no, like the whole point is surprising ourselves and making something that we're excited about. And that's the thing that we get out of our favorite artists. And that's the thing that we love the most in anything we do, you know. And I guess like as well, like something we've talked about a lot is these songs, they kind of arrive on the bus, on the train, in the car, in transit. That's a very repetitive experience. And I think we can all relate to being like having songs kind of accompany us through those sorts of like repetitive experiences to give us that sense of like freedom or escapism that we kind of crave, that we need to like get through.
1: I feel like in many ways, this project is the first time I individually feel like I'm finding a true musical identity. And I think that the only way that that happened was through working with my best friend, who I feel very comfortable with. And there's not some kind of an exterior like goal or, you know, person on an email thread that says we have, you know, achieve X kind of outcome musically. The whole point was that we went into these sessions and the only goal was to make stuff together with no references. And that's kind of the rule that we try and follow. We went in with no idea what genre we were going to make. Like, this project could have been anything, and it seems to have landed somewhere that we both really love. But I think that was the freedom, to not know what it was going to be or where it could go from here as well.

0: I want to ask too, because you guys are both really into pop music. And I think what stood out to me with this is that it sounds pop leaning, but there are some fun, like there's sampling, there's experimentation, it feels a bit abstract, and it feels like very collaborative, experimental, which is obviously a part of the pop style, but like it feels like some things shouldn't work, but just have a way of fitting and like sounding great together. What your relationship was with like pop music as a genre for this release, and how you wanted to maybe experiment with it or play around with it or bring in new sounds and styles.
1: I feel like I have a strong kind of feeling about this element, which is just that I kind of feel a bit dedicated to like musical efficiency or like s songs that like, I love all sorts of things and like there's, a million things to enjoy. But like in life, I need songs that help me get through my life. And I think everyone needs that. And I think that's kind of what like the pop song format delivers most of the time. It's kind of like that narrative in 3 or 4 minutes that kind of takes you there. So I think the pop relationship is just about making sure that the maybe however like curious or experimental ideas we might play around with, it's about like making sure they have that folk music quality of being like, okay, like this is communicated. This is I understand this. Like not pure like accessibility, but just like kind of making sure it's like a pure feeling and just like the music feels good on, in any given second, like sonically or it feels like intentionally disruptive or, but it's kind of, it's like intentionality that's kind of important. It's very YOLO. It's very like, got one life, one song to get me there now and make me feel.
0: YOLO, love it. I feel like, yeah, you can hear that because you guys, there's like a grounding element to all of the songs, like something that you feel like you can come back to, even if there's samples and different things happening, it feels like there's a touchstone in each song. I want to ask about If I Met You, because it feels like kind of the emotional exhale of the EP a little bit. Like there's a lot more space, and you've described it as you're reading the story, not necessarily writing it. I was wondering if you could take me into that song.
1: Yeah, that one makes me cry as well because I feel like when I hear there's a couple of small elements in the song where it kind of feels like I mean there's Stella's voice is the main thing but there's a couple of parts that are like feel like little instrumental voices that are kind of like crying in the background like there's this like synth thing that plays like halfway through the song and it sort of like swells. I think that's kind of my favorite part on the whole record, actually. It's just like feels like it's kind of coming up from like beneath the ground or something. So.
2: This one came out really quite quickly in one of our earlier days. Like, I actually think I was going through my voice memos the other day, Soren, and I think we were on like a lunch break, and I was sitting on the little rickety porch with a guitar, and I was just playing a chord progression that I showed to you. It was just a lot of mumbling, and it's kind of maybe the only song on the record that started there for a second. I think it got discarded, and then we kind of pulled it back into that, this kind of our little machine way of producing stuff. But this one was interesting because we usually are like talking to each other while we're making stuff, and we're kind of reacting and put maybe it's pulling stuff into the sampler or working on the synth patch or something, and we are really like giving each other positive affirmations of like, oh, that bit was good. Can you do that again? Let's put that in. But this one, we were kind of it was kind of silent other than the music. I feel like we were playing stuff in, and once it was in, it was just right. And we kind of bounced back and forth between each other. And I think it is a bit of a moment of like calm questioning as a piece of music that I think feeds back into a lot of the other songs story-wise.
0: Beautiful. It's such a beautiful song, but like, yeah, when I was sitting there listening to it, it feels like there's so much space you can kind of walk through it. I know that's like a weird description, but I thought it was a beautiful track. Kind of what you used just before, right? I want to ask about that one too, because those two back to back were like they're like kind of the flip side of each other. Because Counting on You has like the product, it feels like it changes direction. You never know where it's going to go, and it's like unpredictable and it's fun. I wanted to ask about how that song came together, as well as like maybe the flip side, because it feels like the two different spectrums of the EP.
1: I really love Counting on You. I really love a lot of the sampling that Stella did originally in the song. It feels really like kind of direct but like also like kind of implaceable. Like you just don't, I can't, I don't really know exactly what those elements are. Like some of the sounds, but they're kind of also like really emotional or like kind of playful and creative. So I think like, I think the place of that song in a lot of ways on the record is like kind of a bit of a symbol of like the playfulness or creativity value or something on the album. Like that sense of exploration is really cool. It's also sort of the more like poppy or repetitive song on the record too. Yeah, that dreaminess is important. In terms of like unpredictability, maybe there's a part of this record that's a bit reflective of the fact that our brains have been through like in the internet ringer of like our life so far, like just by growing, you know, being born at a certain time and being on the internet for like more than a, you know, for our whole lives, but like, you know, the kind of as we know it for like maybe like the last 10 years, and the kind of dopamine rush of like swapping between all of these different sounds and different thoughts and different approaches. So I think maybe it's just like what we like in a lot of ways. It's just like a kind of a desire for like constant change or like misdirection.
2: Yeah, I feel like you and I kind of had a conversation with the stuff that we put in. I remember my favorite moment where I was like, oh, this is the identity of this song, is when Saran added a bunch of these kind of really, they're so beautiful, but also almost like sickening, these reverse kind of guitar like sounds. I don't even know how you made those. Yeah, I feel like it just pushes up against the point where it starts to become ugly, or maybe it is ugly, but it, yeah, I don't know. There's just a lot of tension, and I really like.

0: You're on 4ZZZ 102.1 FM, and that was Granddaddy with Collective Dream Wish of Upper Class Elegance, which was a Clem pick.
1: It was. I don't have much to say about it except that I think it's a great song and awesome title. It's a bit of a, it's a bit wordy, so I'm sorry for putting you through that. But
0: thank you. I was looking at it and I was like, read the words, don't stuff up. But yeah, great song.
1: Yeah,
0: that was a great pick. You're having a great picks today.
1: Like, thank you.
0: I knew that you would, but like, great picks. I was telling you, I can't remember the story, but I've told it on air before that like I was in the hallway one time and I was like, there was like a confusion about the word granddaddy, and it's just a really funny word to me.
1: Yeah,
0: I think it's a great band name too.
1: It is. I don't think I've ever used it outside, like
0: outside of the
1: band.
0: Yeah.
1: But that's a challenge.
0: Word of the day.
1: Yeah, word of the day. Try and incorporate that into a sentence today.
0: At the careers expo that I'm going to, like, just yeah, like try to work
1: it. What did your granddaddy do for work?
0: Maybe we should bring that into the music industry. No, it's actually really fitting because the Ante Room is up next. We're about to hand over. And usually I try to put songs like towards the end of Sonic Alien that I know that Jack would enjoy. And I know that if he walked in when we were playing, he'd be like, granddaddy, I would really like that song. So great, great choice. And before that one was my interview with Wishlist, now Melbourne duo, all about their EP, Big Sign, that just released. But yeah, we're about to hand over. Thank you so much, Clem, for joining us.
1: Thanks
0: in
1: for
0: the
1: having
0: studio.
1: Me. This has been so fun.
0: You have to come in more often on Sonic
1: please.
0: Alien. Please. Please.
1: Please.
0: Please. I love that we're saying please, like we are in control
1: of
0: this situation.
1: Yeah, totally. Yeah. We could make that happen.
0: We could make that happen. Thank you so much, dear listener, for listening in. We're going to play out with Carousel by Hatchy, which is just a very like Cocteau Twins, shoegazy. They were a local band, but relocated to Melbourne. I saw them at Grain and it like relighted my love of Hatchy and also their album that came out last year. But yeah, we're gonna hand over. Thanks so much, dear listener. Thank you, Clem.
1: Thank you.
0: Woo, and this is Hatchy. Enjoy.

0: keeping you informed about the important stuff.
1: Good morning, this is Jasper, Annabelle and Liv with your 9am headlines. In local news, over the weekend, 10 winners for the Lord Mayor's Photographic Awards, the photography competition for all who live, work or go to school in Brisbane, were announced. This year's theme was Everyday Brisbane and sought to celebrate more than just our river or skyline, as the Lord Mayor Adrian Schinner said, quote, "These images capture the moments that make people fall in love with our city, from sunrise on the river to afternoons in our suburbs." While the Lord Mayor's votes have been selected, 23 People's Choice Awards are still to be voted on by the public, letting Everyday Brisbane have its say in the competition. The prints will be on display in various locations across the city. Make sure to check them out.
2: James Cook University has paused its decision to scrap Study Week for trimesters students in 2027 following backlash from students. The university did not consult with its student body before announcing the removal of its Study Without Teaching Vacation Week from the 2027 academic calendar, a decision that students say was widely unpopular. Since hearing concerns from students and the JCU Student Association, the university is reviewing the change and considering feedback. JCU is also considering reducing traditional face-to-face lectures for science and engineering courses, but there are concerns that this could also impact student experience.
3: In national news, doctors are set to strike in Melbourne next week as a pay dispute with the state government continues. From 12:30pm to 4pm on August 13th, public hospital doctors will stop work at hospitals in Parkville and Melbourne CBD and rally in Grattan Street in the city. It will be the first protected industrial action at Victorian public hospitals for 20 years. The Australian Medical Association Victoria said that affected hospitals, which include Royal Melbourne Hospital and the Royal Children's and Women's Hospitals, have been asked to reschedule non-life-threatening appointments on that day, although doctors in emergency departments and other critical frontline services will not take part in the strike. AMAV President Simon Jenkins said doctors have been trying to negotiate a better pay and conditions deal with the state government for 12 months, with many reporting high levels of fatigue and stress, as well as no pay for overtime work. Other statewide actions will also occur, including disrupting billing of patients, refusing to do unscheduled overtime, and refusing to answer emails and phone calls from hospital management.
2: Australian free-range farmers will be allowed to continue to label their eggs as free-range if they have moved their hens indoors to protect them from the H5 bird flu. The Australian Competition and Consumer Commission, ACCC, is relaxing its enforcement due to the outbreak. But Deputy Chair Mike Keogh says, quote, "If they've got their birds housed, there's an obligation to communicate that, particularly to retailers, but also more widely to the consumers," end quote. Victorian egg farmer Zach Jeffries wants to see temporary label changes allowing

0: seaside village of Arkhipo Osipovka, with 21 people rushed to hospital and 9 in a serious condition. 4 people were also killed in a Ukrainian strike on Crimea, another popular summer destination for Russian tourists. The United Nations has reported an increase in civilian deaths in the Russia-Ukraine conflict throughout 2026, with no end of the war in sight. There was no immediate comment from Ukraine.
1: For your weather today, Brisbane is slowly warming up, like a lobster in the pot of our very own, the Prawn Star. It is now 13 degrees with an expected maximum of 22. We encourage you to take a second to wander into the bright shine of our sun and bask in it. Hark! The sun god smiles upon us this cool winter morning. That's all your news for 9 a.m. We'll be back at 10 with more. In the meantime, you can find us on Facebook or head to 4zzz.org.au.
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3: 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We pay our respects to the elders past, present and emerging of the Turrbal and Jagera people. We acknowledge that their sovereignty over this land was never ceded.
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5: 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And I pay my respects to the traditional owners of this land, past, present and emerging. This is Turrbal and Jagera land. Sovereignty was never ceded. And it's really good to be here this morning. My name is Jack. And I've been away for a couple of weeks from the anteroom, so it's always nice to come back, and I've got a new episode lined up for you. And for today's episode, I got to chat with the amazing Kelly Dawn Helmrich, who was the bass player in a band that broke up in 2023, played their last show in the Sydney Opera House. Quite an iconic Australian band, definitely to me, Camp Cope. And they really were at the center of a lot of change in the Australian music industry that happened around 2016, 2017, all the way through to when they decided to finish up as a band. A lot of change specifically around the way that women have been treated in music and activism and barracking for change and being loud and all of the kinds of things that we really need in this country in the music industry. And so, yeah, I got to chat to Kelly. And the reason being is that Kelly Dawn Helmrich has written a book. It is her debut book, and it's quite a journalistic act. It's 20 interviews with various women in the Australian music industry or who have worked within the Australian music industry. People like Barker, Courtney Barnett, Amy Taylor, people like Sampa the Great who have been in Australia and then moved out of Australia and gone into other industries. And it's a fantastic book. So we got to have this long conversation about, what Kelly learned from this experience, talking to so many women about their kind of varied experiences, and Kelly being somebody who's really been at the center of change in the music industry for women. This was a really interesting experience for her, so she had a lot to say, and it was such a fun interview. So that's what I'm airing here today on The Anteroom, and I'm really excited. Also, huge thanks to Jordan for the show before me, my lovely show neighbour, for another great show. And yeah, just to 4ZZZ for having me back here, and I was in Sydney for 2 weeks. Big thank you to the lovely people who covered for me for the last 2 weeks. I had Alex from Brisbane Line covering for me 2 weeks ago, which was so, so fantastic. And then I also had August. August is of the band Margaret and also a presenter on Megahertz on 4ZZZ, and is just a fantastic person. And so huge thank you to both of those people for covering for me. You can listen back to those awesome episodes on 4zzz.org.au and find my show on there. I'm going to play an opening track for you. The title of the track is actually The Opener, and it's by Camp Cope. And yeah, if you haven't heard Camp Cope before, it's definitely something that you might want to get into after listening to this episode. And yeah, after this track, I'm going to play out the first part of my interview with Kelly. But it was

Such a privilege to be able to speak with her about her experiences writing the book and just in the music industry generally. So I hope that all the listeners out there get something out of this chat. But without further ado, this is The Open Up by Camp Cope.

0: I guess moving into the practice of writing, and this is, a really tangible practice of kind of observing people in the industry. My first question for you is, obviously you've had years of observing the music industry from the inside. When did these observations kind of become intentional in the journalistic sense and turn into the process of a book?
1: It's so funny to hear you say like active journalism and journalistic, because I'm so, and I say this knowing that I'm speaking to journalists, like, and I mention it in the book, so wary and cautious about journalists. And it's very much like, in Almost Famous when they call the kid the enemy.
0: You made a point of kind of saying, when you were talking to people that I'm not a journalist.
1: I'm not. Funny to hear it being called journalism, because it almost like I go, oh, it's not instantly, but I know, I guess technically it is. It was kind of this ongoing joke that during the 10 years or so that we were a band, if something really heinous, whether that be, really sexist or problematic, happened to us, but also just something kind of funny, I'd make this joke with the girls that's going in the book one day, because we knew in that moment people might not appreciate or understand how interesting it was, and that it needed to be documented. But we knew that one day it would be, or maybe like the accumulation of everything together all at once would be make a good story. So it was this ongoing joke that I was going to write a book about our experiences because of how ridiculous they were sometimes. And then to get it more in a heavy sense, like, my cousin passed away from breast cancer really quickly. Like, she was diagnosed, she was only a couple of years older than me, diagnosed, I believe in around October, and then died just around Christmas time. So happened really rapidly, and it just shook me in terms of everything that I wanted to get done in my life. I can't put it, on hold. Like, I needed to just do the thing. And this kind of half joke, half serious, I'm going to write this book one day, sort of, I just started doing it. And as I started doing it, I realized how healing it was to put all this down in words. And it's like very therapeutic for me. I used it as my therapy through these like really challenging moments, and then find the beauty in it.
0: I can feel your interviewing style kind of mold and change as you go on through the book. Obviously, you talk to so many different women of different cultural backgrounds, different artistic practices. How did you find the process of being a listener to so many other women and, in a sense, kind of like taking a backseat role of hearing and profiling each of their perspectives? And what did you kind of like learn from that?
1: I knew going into it, when I made the pitch for the book, I did say it's not going to follow, each like chapter is not going to look the same. I knew that going into it because of how different and diverse each artist is, but also my relationship with them. So that was interesting. Like, some of the people in that book I knew really well, and I think it probably comes across, or I mentioned that in the chapter. And others I was talking to for the very first time. So that was also obviously a very different experience too. And then also, yeah, everyone is so different. So I came into some interviews where some people asked for like topics ahead of time, where others were like, no, let's just like have a chat and see what comes out of it. And some of them went for half an hour, some of them went for like 3 hours. And I had the fun of kind of turning them into a like a long chat between friends, turning that into an interview that was might make sense to people. But what I learned from each one was, I think the most important takeaway from each one was, because it is a bit of an arduous process writing a book, it is a huge undertaking, and it took me years, and I had a young child at home also. Just like, and again, what they did for me in music too, these women, and all the women in my life, is they just like inspired me to keep going. So when I'd get really bogged down and I'd think, where is this book going? Where am I going with this? Is this even good? I'd come out of like a really amazing interview. Fanny Lumsden was a really good example of that. She just really took me by surprise and inspired me with her like ability to storytell, and Sosafina Fourmally as well. I just let her go. So that's less of an interview and more she started telling this story. And I said, I'm not going to stop you, actually. I'm just going to sit here and listen to this because you're an amazing storyteller. And they just, like with music, I would look around to the women around me to inspire me and hold me up. And they were doing that with the book as well.
0: There's this beautiful parallel of kind of you reminiscing on the beginning of your career and how you got into Camp Cope and everything, and then at the same time talking to women about the same thing, you know, how did they get into the beginnings of their careers, start as artists, their families, all these kind of things. A lot of these women do look back on having to work with a feeling of sneaking in or presenting themselves at the right tone, volume, personality. I mean, how do you think the music industry in Australia can short circuit female artists' sense of their own authenticity?
1: I think what the Australian music industry would really benefit from is seeing these women, and this is a big thing that I went into the book with the whole purpose of it being to like see them as a 360 individual. It's not just like you cannot pigeonhole music as like this is the type of pop that women make, or this is the type of hip hop that women make. Like their stories are so diverse. Their why they make music is so diverse. Their experience is so diverse. So it's like, and I think Australian music, really like specifically Australia, because I've gone to other like countries and seen it do a lot better in terms of representation and understanding their artists. They really misunderstand they're female artists and they're non-binary and they're trans artists. They really misunderstand them and they push them into these like boxes that are really uncomfortable to fit in. And I don't know if there's a short, easy way to fix that. I think it's in the soil of Australian society and it's across the board in all of the arts, but also the workplaces and society.
0: You come back to that community is a really important thing for achieving equality in the music industry. And I feel like one of the people who demonstrates this in every way that they live out their work at the moment is Barker, with Black artists like Barker. Younger people and all minorities kind of behold such a legacy and see what they can aspire to. And I read about, you know, filming the We Up music video and like all these kids who kind of felt like such a sense of connection to like community all coming together and like remembering one of the best days of their life. I mean, do you think people like Barker are changing the way that the industry treats its artists?
1: I hope so. I feel like the reason why I wanted to write about that, We Up music video day was to highlight that, to show them how powerful representation is, because Barker is the first of her kind, which is wild that in 2026, you know, we've got the first Aboriginal woman winning particular awards or arias, or you know, charting for the first time in 2026 in Australia. We've never seen an Indigenous woman like reach the heights that she is in that genre. To me, I'm like, oh, it's great that it's happening, but it's almost sad that it's taken this long and it's this entire weight almost on her shoulders, and it is a really big weight for her to carry. And I hope the industry does see how successful an artist can be if you champion the community behind them and show that community. We're not trying to, because I work very closely with Barker as well. I work for her label. We're never trying to turn her into another artist, or we're never giving an example of someone else who isn't like an incredible Black woman from Australia as an example of what she should be doing or how should she be doing it, because we know her community and we know the people and what they want to see. And we also know that Australia will love it. They just don't know it yet. And that's what I think is important, is that I feel like Australian music is for so long been championing this one type of genre really hard and this one type of artist really hard. And then you go out into the world and you go to places like the UK or North America, and they're kind of bored of that. Or when you bring them something new out of Australia that isn't like a white guy making surf music, they're fascinated about Australian culture and what it could mean, and it sparks the interest. And it's what's really beautiful about art. It's like you're teaching people about Australian culture, and if you're constantly showing them the same type of thing, it's not, they're not going to be interested anymore. But when it's something new that they can learn about Australia, it benefits the whole country as well as, the artist.
2: Welcome back.

0: You're tuned into the Ante Room. It's 4ZZZ 102.1 FM. Here with Jack, the song that you just heard was Big Light by Dirty Harry off the Love and Piss EP. And it's a great time to be here in Meanjin, Brisbane. The weather is getting a little bit warmer, and having just been down south in the bone-chilling cold of Melbourne and also Sydney, which was slightly better, I am really enjoying being back in Bris Vegas from a weather perspective and also from a spiritual perspective of community, and how that makes me feel innately in my soul is fantastic. And I love being part of this community here in Meanjin, Brisbane. And yeah, here on 4ZZZ today, I am airing an interview that I did a little while ago with the author of an upcoming book. It's called It's Not For You, and it's releasing on the 11th of August via Penguin Random House. And the book is by Kelly Dawn Helmrich, who is the former bass player of Camp Cope, for any fans of Camp Cope out there. And Jack also just texted in saying something, a bit of an underground intel here, that actually the drummer from Camp Cope, Sarah Tomo Thompson, was part of the Brizzy bass band Razel. Razel or Razzle? I'm not sure. Razel or Razzle. She was the second drummer of that band in the early 2000s. There you go. That's super underground. I just Googled it. And yeah, Razel, there's like a kind of a grainy picture that is from a long time ago on Google. Super cool stuff. I love finding stuff like that. So awesome. Thanks, Jack, for texting in. But yeah, I'm about to play the next part of that interview that I did with Kelly, and she just tells me all about the book. I had a lot of questions about it. I got the chance to read it all the way through. And yeah, you'll be able to also read it after the 11th of August. You'll be able to get a copy. And it's really great hearing about the perspectives of women in the Australian music industry and kind of discussing the ways that we fall short as an industry and the ways that multiculturalism kind of gets reduced and gets shrunken by some greater kind of national attitude that seems to seep into things in Australia. And yeah, it's really important to combat that and make sure that we actually have an inclusive industry, because it makes the art a whole lot better, and it also means that people are encouraged to create art freely. And yeah, that's a little bit of what Kelly and I talked about. I'm going to play you a quick spot, and then I'm going to play part two of the interview. Thanks for tuning in. I hope you're having a lovely morning. 4ZZZ Airwaves, and be safe out there.
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0: You mentioned how the hard component of being a feminist is met with the joy of working with other women, and how this has brought hope in times of despair. And like, I believe it's Tomo who makes the point that many of the people, you know, booking big festivals like Falls haven't been in a local scene, and kind of seen people come together like that, how big touring companies basically just swoop in and break apart the DIY ecosystem. You know, do you think that the precedence of DIY and local communities has the potential to give the industry a more equal playing field as opposed to, you know, the domination of big festivals? I feel like that's where punk started.
2: We're seeing those big festivals fail, which is like, it's really obvious to see that their misunderstanding of Australian culture and what it is, because that's what I think it is. I think, and Tomo was right, they're not showing up. They're not going to places where the youth is experiencing their live music for the first time. They're not getting it. And then we see these massive festivals fall into like receivership or just like not make any ticket sales, and people are going, why? And I think that's a perfect example of why they are completely misreading youth culture and what they want and who shows up for who. I think Tomo really nailed that. And I think there's a moment with Kira Pudu as well, when we talk about how festivals are trying to recreate this like fake party, you know, that happens really naturally for in the communities that they're ignoring and failing to represent, is that if they were to go out and experience things outside of their bubble, their industry bubble, they would see really authentic cultural, artistic music, and who shows up and who will put their money where their mouth is.
0: I do really want to hear you talk on this aspect of there is a sense of homogeny in Australian music. There's so many basically white guys and surf rock bands that become huge exports and all of that kind of stuff. One of your interviews with Sampa the Great brings up how the attitude of grouping people in and stereotyping people in Australian culture leads to cultural segregation. It can end up actually dividing black artists and forcing them to compete in a tiny pool. What impact do you think this has on the way the music industry here looks?
2: I think we're missing out. I mean, Sampa the Great, that's a perfect example of someone who had to leave, you know, ultimately. That's someone who was like on the Black Panther, like is on a Disney soundtrack, you know, and she felt like Australia wasn't her place where she can continue to make music and art. So what does that tell you? Like, that is a loss for us, and a loss for Australian music. And I think that's the main takeaway is, and I talk about it a few times in that Kiripuru chapter and with Sampa especially, it's like we should be mourning the careers and the stories and the art that we're missing out on by Australia segregating and making certain groups of artists feel like there's no chance for them to be successful, or the chances are so slim that they need to go somewhere else in order to make that, or they just stop altogether, which is devastating.
0: Touching on the Byron Falls Festival, which obviously you mentioned a few times in the book, you mentioned at one point how being activists was breaking Camp Cope apart. How did the experience of challenging those industry injustices with Camp Cope shape you as an activist, and how has your own approach to activism developed since you've had that feeling of brokenness?
2: Yeah, I do mention it is funny to talk to the other girls about it because I say this in the book how I have a lot of regrets about it because I was quite in my 20s and angry and reactionary, and you know, you have this like quick, you can write things on Twitter or post them on Instagram and then, you know, you get that fire burning, and at the time it's really like it feels really big, but then when you're alone in your room and you close that door, it's like if you feel like you're fighting everything, the only person you beat is yourself ultimately. And that's, I felt really beaten. And I know that other girls did too. But then they say that they have no regrets, that they wish that they had gone in a little bit harder. So that's, I guess, the power of having, strong women around you to keep you going. Because I probably would have given up had it not been for those women as well. Two experiences have shaped my activism a lot. And I speak about both in the book as well. Which is being mentored by Briggs from AB Original. He's my boss, and he is also an incredible activist who's made serious change. And he does a lot of change loudly and on the internet, of course. That's how people know him. He's very opinionated. But the change that he has done behind the scenes that nobody even knows about, like the internal meetings he's had with major labels and major radio stations about their practices and what they should be and why it should change and how it would benefit them. Like, there's a lot of work that needs to go on behind the scenes, I understand now, rather than just shouting out. Both are important, but both need to happen. And the other thing that's matured me in my activism is becoming a mum and raising, I guess, like the next generation of people, and knowing that I don't want them to be fighting their whole life, because that is a hard way to live. So how can activism look in your day-to-day, and how does it look in a way that it feels positive? And a lot of that is just like through love. Cheesy enough as that is, the best activism we can do is by loving and caring, not shouting and yelling.
0: Was it eye-opening for you to hear from other women who've, you know, worked in the music industry and then become mothers and maybe had a sort of different approach of they were, you know, had to be more careful, or they had to be more kind of like delicate with the way that they're approaching things?
2: I knew that everyone's experience with motherhood is unique. because every child is unique. Every mother is unique. There's no like right way to be a parent. There's no right way to balance your career and be a mom, especially, or a parent. And I knew it was really freaking hard as well. So I knew that it's not an easy thing. And I think that was the message from most of the women that I spoke to who were mothers, that it wasn't an easy process and it still is not easy. But I wanted to show that diversity in motherhood too, because you've got someone like Marsha Hines, who was like a teen mother, a working teen mother of her time. And she said, actually, it was really easy for me, you know? It fit into my life easy. I made it work, you know? And then other people who have struggled with it, like Anna Laverty, the engineer, she spoke about hiding it and it being like a process of her having to come to terms with like incorporating her child into her work or accepting that it's just going to be a part of it. And I think both are really important to understand. It's like, I hate the narrative that I've seen from other artists, international artists. I think people have said, oh, like being a mum sucks and makes everything hard. And I don't agree with that. And I hate that narrative because while it is hard, because any relationship in your life is hard, and that is probably the most important one, the relationship you have with your child. Every relationship requires day-to-day work. And that is a crucial one. That while it is hard, it's also like so full of joy and it's so inspiring. And nothing has inspired me more as an artist than being a mom. And I know that that is universal too. So I wanted to express that.

0: 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World-class flamenco artist Arte Canella brings added drama and emotion to the stage. 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This is the Cat Empire and the QSO in a way rarely seen and never forgotten. 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
1: God, I could go so far down that road of like, how does motherhood like affect your practice, like your process? How does it change it? Like, but you know, one element of your practice is your writing, which is, I found really quite beautiful. And I found it so easy to visualize your descriptions in my head. What kind of stuff do you like to read? And, and who are a few of your maybe literary idols?
2: I really read a lot of, as you can imagine, children's books. Yeah. I feel like that actually came to play when I was like recording the audiobook. I was really nervous and I heard a lot of horror stories about how hard it was to record audio from people who were like radio presenters or, you know, vocalists and things. They've said to me the audiobook process was almost near impossible for them and it really scared me. I went into it and I found it really easy and the engineer was like, do you read out loud often? And I was like, daily. Daily, I read books daily. So at the moment I read a lot of children's books, which are beautiful and actually like really require a lot of visualization because there's very few words, but the words are they're very small and very important and they're like tell a story in one sentence, which I think is really special. And I don't think I could do it, maybe one day, but I admire people who write children's books. I really love Trent Dalton. I love his very Australian way of writing. Boy Swallows Universe is such a beautiful story. And as well as he's got his love stories books, which I read going into writing It's Not For You, because it's like little short kind of stories about individuals. So I was inspired a lot by Trent Dalton. But I really like reading anything. When I was a kid, I was like 8 when I read like the Quran because my dad said it is something that it was important to read. And that was really beautiful. Like I really like Hitchhiker's Guide to the Galaxy because it's absurd, but, or I don't have a lot of time on my hands because I'm a mom and I've been writing a book for a few years. So I really like audio books. I really liked Britney Spears's audio book. That was incredible. I really liked the way that her book was written. It was really simple and felt like it really captured her. Yeah.
1: There's nothing I love more than a simple genius. Such a good thing.
2: Britney Spears is a simple genius. Yeah.
1: Britney Spears is a simple genius. Lady Gaga is a simple genius. Like I was this is a bit of a tangent, but I was in my living room the other day and I was listening to like Lady Gaga's album with Poker Face on it, like on CD. And yeah. I was like, this
2: on CD
1: is one of the best things I have ever heard in my life.
2: You might enjoy children's books and children's songs. It might surprise you because talk about simple genius. Like,
1: yeah, right.
2: Pickle? Come on.
1: Totally, totally. Yeah, it can be so hard to find a sense of belonging as well, you know, as an emerging artist. And I loved reading about your recounts of kind of being a loose teenager and learning lessons while you were writing your own rule book. This part of you feels so natural to your artistry. What advice would you give young women who are in the process of finding their inner power with creative practice?
2: Don't listen to anybody else. You know you. And it's all the other voices that are going to get in the way of you expressing yourself and doing what you know is right. I feel like when I was an emerging artist and making music and wanting to join bands from the very beginning that I talk about of like I want to join a band and people telling me no, you know, like I couldn't join the bands I wanted to join or make the music that I knew that I wanted to make because there was like people telling me that I shouldn't be, and I listened to them. And I feel like let the book be a testament as well, because like I'm not a journalist, and I don't like journalism, but I did a book that is a journalistic book, because it felt right for what I needed to express at that time. And you know what, people, there were even men, I will say, in my life telling me how I was doing this book wrong. And there was men who were saying, I shouldn't do this, or I should get this person, not this person. Can you believe it? The audacity. Just don't listen. Listen to you. Yeah. You know best.
1: Isn't the irony just crazy sometimes?
2: Yes. Yeah, me and Tomo, you should see. One day, me and Tomo joke about, you know how you there's like court cases where people's text messages get I don't
1: Yeah.
2: know. We go, if they have to look at our text messages, if they ever get exposed, we are done for. We are brutal in what we talk about. But yeah, the irony is it's almost funny, but mostly frustrating. Yeah.
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6: Big deal. We keep moving and moving and moving. 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
1: That was such a fun interview that I got to do with Kelly Dawn Helmrich, former bass player of Camp Cope. And if you didn't get to hear a whole heap of that and you want to listen back to the rest of it, you can head to 4zzz.org.au and find my show, The Anteroom, on there, and a whole heap of other fun book chats that I have done with authors and writers and journalists, people from magazines, all sorts of fun and interesting people who participate in the world of writing. And huge privilege to interview Kelly Dawn. So thank you so much. And it's time to wish somebody a famous birthday. So on this day in the year 1821, 4th of August, no less than Louis Vuitton was born. Happy birthday, Louis Vuitton.
8: Thank you.
1: Yeah, huge deal, huge guy. Don't know a whole lot about him, but honestly, the Louis Vuitton bags, I do like some of the older ones. I think the suitcases, like the big suitcases with the metal corners and stuff, honestly are fashionable. And text in if you disagree with me, because, you know, Louis Vuitton is a polarizing brand. And I think it goes on that line with Gucci, where it's sort of like when you go to Queenstown and or somewhere like that, and you see all of these, or like a ski town, all these rich American families walking around with just like the Louis Vuitton like suitcases and stuff. It's really like gone into the world of like peptides and influences. But you know, I don't know what the original vision of the man himself, Louis Vuitton, was, but maybe that's something that we can reminisce about on this day, the 4th of August, his birthday. In other news, in a homage to the wonderful woman, my hero, who has provided the sting for this segment, Patti Smith, I saw a video recently that Patti Smith met the Pope, and it was a really, really funny video. She was extremely nervous, and it made me wonder, would I be nervous to meet the Pope? I don't know. I don't think I would be. I don't know if I would feel indifferent, or I'm not sure. But she met Pope Leo, and it was crazy. It was probably the craziest thing that struck me all week. So I just wanted to give a little bit of heed to that as well, just a little note that I wrote down. But also, just the main thing I wanted to mention as a part of this Revolution Room segment was a bit of a reflection on a book that I read quite a good chunk of and then tragically left behind in the city of Nam, Melbourne, which was Haruki Murakami's The Wind-Up Bird Chronicle. And that is an amazing, amazing, surreal
9: book. And I sort of set out because, as we know, I've been away for the last 2 weeks. And I set off on the train down to Sydney and then I went to Melbourne and I packed about 10 books in my bag because I thought I'll read 10 books in the course of 10 days while I'm away. And of course, what happened was that this one book by Murakami, this Wind Up Bird Chronicle, is about 650 pages. It's a very long book and it's a very long book full of many, many twists and turns that don't, you really have to assemble them to make sense of them. So I didn't even get through that whole book. And then I was staying with my auntie in Melbourne, and she is a literary woman. She likes a bit of literature. So I whipped out this book and I said, you have to read this surreal literature. I'm going to tell you all about it. I was standing in the kitchen. I was flaunting this book all around the place. And, you know, going on about all the different elements of it, which I will get into in a moment, but the crux of it was that I became so excited about this book, just talking about it with her. I was like, wow, I really value this book. I'm realizing the meaning of this in you know, the journey of my reading and things. And then I had to leave. And my auntie lives in the mountains at the back of Melbourne. And I left the book behind. She sent me this text. She was like, dude, you left your book behind. Like, this is your favorite book ever. So I just said to her, you read it. Like, it is actually a pleasure to read, and you just post it back to me. So the book that I, wish to review on this episode of the show is not actually with me, and it's with my auntie. And that doesn't make me unhappy, because I think everyone should read that book. So Haruki Murakami, The Wind Up Bird Chronicle, really, really weird. And it is really kind of all about, I think I figured out, ego death and the whole concept of ego death and the idea of speculating a whole bunch of really, really unusual things that can happen within an ordinary life. And the protagonist, his life kind of stays very mundane, very laconic, but all of these events that can't really be described, as bizarre, other than like the experience within himself, like happened to him. Like he climbs down a dark well and he just climbs down a dark well for like 3 days and all the light goes away. And I think he has an ego death in there or something. It's a crazy book. You should really get into Murakami. Another recommendation I have of Murakami is Murakami's Underground, which is more of a journalistic piece. I really love journalistic books. And, it actually goes kind of along a similar structure, very different books, but a similar structure to It's Not For You by Kelly Dawn Helmerich, who I just interviewed, in the sense that it's about 300 pages long and you have segments of about 50, 100 pages, or probably less, maybe 30 pages, where there's an interview with a subject and then they go on. But Haruki Murakami's book Underground is about the Tokyo sarin gas attacks, and he interviews a whole bunch of people who were victims of the sarin gas attacks or family members of victims who passed away. And then he flips over and he interviews people from the cult that committed those sarin gas attacks. It's a really interesting book. But on a lighter note, because Murakami likes to get us some dark stuff, but on the journalistic front, It's Not For You, releasing August 11th. Such a great book, really brilliant stuff. And there's interviews. So like I said, Courtney Barnett, Amy Taylor, Marsha Hines, Barker, some really great people. Kira Puru, who I just played. And can't get enough of that book. So get out there, get yourself a copy, learn about women in the Australian music industry because they bloody well power it. And with that in mind, I will play you a final track by Barker. And before that, I'm going to play you... Actually, we might be out of time. I'm just going to play you We Up by Barker. Thank you for listening to The Ante Room this kindly Tuesday morning. And thanks, Jana, for just texting in. Oh, you read Just Kids by Patti Smith, one of my favorite books. Fantastic stuff. This is We Up by Barker. Have a fantastic Tuesday. Hope you're all well out there. It's 4ZZZ.

0: Good morning, this is Liv, Annabelle and Jasper with your 10am Zedlines. In local and breaking news, Queensland's 28th governor has just been announced in a press conference hosted by the Premier this morning. Justice Thomas Bradley, who was officially announced after approval from King Charles, has been a sitting Supreme Court judge since 2018 and joins Premier David Crisafulli in his North Queensland origins. Crisafulli said of the justice, quote, Justice Bradley has had a distinguished legal career in service of our state and will bring experience and honour to his appointment as Queensland's governor. Justice Bradley will succeed Dr. Jeanette Young upon his appointment on November 1st.
1: New varieties of white strawberries are now being grown commercially in Australia. Ranging in colour from cream to blush, the fruits originate from a natural genetic mutation. They have lower acidity than red strawberries, a more fragrant aroma, and a taste that some describe as sweet like candy. Plants are being bred in Australia as well as imported from Japan and the US. However, they are in short supply on supermarket shelves. TSL Family Farms at Bellemere near Brisbane said they cannot keep up with the demand for the fruit from their 70,000 plants. Growers in Queensland and Perth are working their hardest to breed more plants and increase supply.
2: In national news, Victorian educators are preparing for a third strike and walk off next month after a pause in negotiations and reports that new Premier Ben Carroll had not organised to meet union officials yet. The union is made up of teachers, principals and education support staff and have been trying for a year to pen a satisfactory paying conditions deal lest further statewide disruptions ensue. Despite publicly declaring his resolve to end the pay dispute, Victorian Union boss Justin Mullally said the Premier had not come to the table for negotiations. Mullally said, quote, we demand that the government come back and negotiate.
1: Canberra's controversial concrete bus stops have been added to the ACT Heritage Register after nomination. The 480 distinctive cream and orange structures were designed by architect Clem Cummings in the 1974 and installed in 1975. Upon installation, letters were sent to the Canberra Times calling them concrete monstrosities and orange-spotted fungi. But over time, they have been recognised for their brutalist architecture, functionality and community significance. The addition to the Heritage Register will not impact their use, management or maintenance, but recognises their iconic status and the architect's legacy.
0: In international news, South Korean residents are being advised to immediately stop all outdoor activities as the country records its hottest day on record. According to the Korea Meteorological Administration, the southeastern city of Yangsan hit 42.5 degrees Celsius yesterday afternoon. Yangsan has been the epicenter of an ongoing heatwave, with temperatures exceeding 40 degrees for a fifth consecutive day. More than 20 localities were under emergency heatwave alerts yesterday, with people flocking to air-conditioned shopping centres and cafes to escape the heat. South Korea's Professional Baseball League was also forced to cancel a game in Changwon, where temperatures hit 39.5 degrees.
2: For your weather today, do you feel that? Greater Brisbane. Very light winds of 4 kilometres per hour. Perfect clarity. Humidity at 65%. That will only make the day feel slightly warmer. A temperature of 17 degrees, but a day that feels like 20 calls for a picnic. Maybe grab some friends and find your closest meadow, lay in the grass and make daisy chains, perhaps. That's all your news for 10am. We'll be back at 11 with more. In the meantime, you can find us on Facebook or head to 4zzz.org.au.
3: 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Yeah, you. This next track comes with a language warning.